night, please contact Lady Stardust. Presenters, please plug this on your show. And that's what we have done. So, all being well, myself and other people from the radio station will be performing, maybe doing juggling. I wonder how they juggle that. maybe some DJing, that'll probably be me, hello there. Maybe some singing. Sasha might be there doing some acting or some belly dancing, and should be a bit of a fun evening, so stay tuned for that one. I think we should next play a bit of a rap stroke house classic, Mr. Reds versus DJ Scribble. Everybody come on, can you feel it? I wonder if the Jacksons are on there as well. We'll find out when we're

In case you misheard, and you possibly could have done, he said motherfunking. In case you misheard, honestly. It's written down officially.

0: Well, we've got some big tunes on the show tonight to get you ready for the weekend. If you want to go out tonight and have a bit of a shake. Oh, are these records inspiring you or what? I hope they are. I have to say, I when I do the show, and this is honest here, I'm being genuine for a change. No, I am being genuine. I just love listening to the music. I mean, I've done radio for 12 years now. I say that quite often, I know. I enjoy chatting, obviously, on the radio. It's quite therapeutic, actually. But I just love listening to the tunes. And I'm a massive dance music fan, and that's why I do the show called The Best in Dance, Saturday night on Brighton Avenue Community Radio. Now, you might be surprised about this next tune. It's not going to be the whole tune. It's just going to be a little bit of it. Because tonight, as you may or may not know, is the Eurovision Song Contest. And I always think about my dad with that particular event. Because when I was younger, he didn't like it at all. He's never been a fan of it. And he basically would sit in, not the living room, the dining room, and order a Chinese and just get stuck into the Chinese. And he said, I don't want to watch it. Don't want to get involved. Not interested. Don't think. No, I don't want to know. All that type of thing. And it always reminds me of my dad, Eurovision Song Contest, because as I say, he never used to watch it. But we should really play a tune now that's going to... the man who is representing England, and say, please release me, Engelbert. See? Never thought on this radio show you'd hear this record, would you? But he's appearing tonight somewhere, don't know where it is, for the Eurovision Song Contest. So,
1: please release me, let me go.
0: You're free to go anytime, Engelbert. We have to stay. You should probably get ready for your performance tonight, shouldn't you, really? But do you think, though, if he doesn't win, he might get the Humperdinck about it? Couldn't resist that one. So, we had a bit of Steve Angello and Naz. A bit of Mr. Reds versus DJ Scribble. Everybody get up. Come on. So, well done to you for... enjoying the show so far. Hope you are. If you're not enjoying it, I'm sorry about that. And good luck to this man, and hopefully he will do well. And I just found out today that apparently he's Anglo-Indian. Didn't know that. He's born in what was Madras. So I think we'll move on now to a more appropriate record, obviously, because it is the best in dance, obviously. And let's have a bit of LaRue. And after this will be the featured artist, so Alan will now go outside and put the legendary Yazoo's name in lights. Thank you very much.

Well, I have to say, Alison, you'll be pleased to know I won't be going until 8:30 tonight, because that's when the show will finish. And don't forget that we have club listings on the way, and also we have the non-stop half hour. Hey, there you go, you see. And as ever, the show is flying by. Firstly, Alison Moyet, what an amazing voice. Wow, just blows you away. Absolutely amazing voice. So Alan has very kindly, as he usually does, put Yazoo's name in lights. Yes, it's the featured artist tonight on The Best in Dance on Brighton Hove Community Radio. So I'll give you a bit of info about the band. Yazoo, also known as Yaz in the United States, but in Britain it was Yazoo. There's actually going to be a spin-off band. A lot of people don't know this. It's going to be called Yazoo the Milkshake. All the terrible jokes and puns, but it's what the show's all about, obviously. They are a British synth-pop duo from Basildon, Essex. They had a number of top 10 hits in the UK charts in the early 1980s, formed in the late 1981 by former Depeche Mode songwriter Vince Clarke, synthesizer, that was what he used to play, and the aforementioned Alison Moyet on vocals. Yazoo were signed to Mute Records in the UK, and as Yaz to Sire Records in the United States. Yazoo's debut single, Only You, backed with Situation, was released on the 15th of March 1982. And rose to number two in the UK charts after that, so that was good. Yazoo released two successful studio albums, Upstairs at Eric's, sounds interesting, in 1982, and You and Me Both in 83. Shortly after Moyet and Clarke decided to break up, Moyet pursued a solo career while Clarke went on to form another synth-pop duo, which was Erasure. Yazoo reunited in 2008 with a tour in Europe and the United States and released a four-disc box set. Though the band's initial run was short-lived, Yazoo continued to influence and inspire many of today's bands. LCD Sound System, LaRue, we just played them earlier on. She wasn't bulletproof, unfortunately, but she was for a while, and then she got knocked off number one, so wasn't completely bulletproof, unfortunately. Good tune, though. Hercules and Love Affair, Shiny Toy Gums, Black Audio, and also Jill's Mantra's Party Dream. So, we're going to continue with one of their tunes, and it's funny how they got themselves into an interesting situation.

That was the sound of Ananda Shankar there and a tune called Gypsy. This is Beam On Without You. This is Friday the 17th of May 2013. And it's a lovely, lovely day outside. I'm just going to keep the tunes flowing. Hope you have a lovely weekend. Hope you're having a lovely day. Next tune I'm going to play is a lovely little tune by Yusa Nador. And it's from an album called Egypt.

So yeah, that was Use and Adore. I think I played that little selection back to front. It was Use and Adore, the last tune there, and before that, I really can't remember what it was now. But the first tune I kicked off with that I told you was going to be Use and Adore was actually Chica Low, and a tune called Set. Absolutely a wicked tune there. And temporarily, I really have just forgotten what I played in the middle, so I'm terribly sorry about that. Not entirely 100% today, physically, so my brain keeps drifting a little, I have no problem in admitting, but I'm hoping the tunes still stand up for themselves, and that you're enjoying the show.

Yeah, that was the Samba Sumba Quintet there, and a tune called Temen Enda. And the tune that I did forget, actually, it's funny, I put that one on, it totally reminded me straight away, was Jalele by the Samba Sumba Quintet as well. So that was two by the Samba Sumba. Absolutely fantastic. They're easily my favourite band of the last year, or even 2 years. Absolutely fantastic. Still haven't had a chance to see them live, so I'm going to really try and make the effort to this year, if they're in England, because I don't think I'm going to be getting out of the country this year, to be fair. Anyway, yeah, like I say, absolute corker of a tune there. Temen Enda.

0: Hello and welcome to another Fringe show, but this one is a bit different. And welcome to Christine and Claire. And I know nothing about your show, so you've got to tell me a little bit about it and also about your journey. So carry on.
1: Right. Thank you for having us on your show, Susie. It's really nice to be here. So our show is called Rubby Burns Bottom Draws, and it's about the erotic, ribald, risque works that Burns wrote during his lifetime, but which were obviously quite hidden during the 18th century. Claire will tell you a little bit about that in a minute. I had the idea a few years ago. I studied Celtic music traditions. I did an online course, and I'm Scottish born. I speak in a Scottish accent when I'm with my family, and when I'm on stage, I do it in this show.
0: You have to try and teach me one day.
1: And I grew up in South Africa, although I was born in Scotland and I grew up in a Scottish home. But I grew up in South Africa, which is where I inherited this accent. But I love Scottish music. And a few years ago, I decided to just learn a bit more about it for myself. And I did a course called Celtic Music Traditions, which was a year course. And in it, we covered everything from Scottish music, Irish music, all the Celtic music styles. And obviously, being Scottish born, I was particularly interested in Scottish music, which brought me to Rubby Burns, because he was a big contributor to Scottish traditional music. In his lifetime, I mean, he died when he was 37, but in his short lifetime, he compiled and collected Scottish folk music, Scottish traditional music, and he put it into a collection, and he edited a lot of the songs and poems that he found and sort of made them more cohesive, put them into proper verses, structured them properly. So that was my introduction largely to Rubby Burns and his works, which brought me into discovering his hidden works or his more profane works, which I found really interesting. And I had the idea of doing it as a show because I'm a singer and actress. And that was about 5 years ago. And it was originally a very different script to what it is today. Originally, I wrote it for three women. And it's gone through various incarnations. It's changed. But it has evolved now to being a two-hander with myself and an actor. And we have a musician on a guitar. And Claire has been on the journey for the past year. And she's come in. She's a really experienced director and scriptwriter, whom I know from South Africa. So just coincidentally and very luckily, we met up in London and discovered we were both living here. And we know each other's work from South Africa. So Claire came on board about a year ago, and we have collaborated subsequently. And she has been a big part of forming the script into what it is today. So maybe Claire can tell you a bit about that. I don't know.
0: Absolutely.
2: Well,
0: hello, Claire.
2: I think give you a picture of how this show looks and feels on stage. Christine is playing keyboard, an electronic keyboard, but we set it in period. And we set the piece, we've constructed this fantasy of Rabbi Burns' housewife, the housekeeper, discovering all these naughty bits of writing in his bottom drawers after he dies. She's clearing out his room. That is the construction that we've created. And she is a lady of the kirk and has absolutely no interest or intention of ever exposing this material. And her cohort, her young partner on stage, is Cameron Robertson, also born and bred in South Africa, but of Scottish descent and Scottish father. And He plays, he acts, he sings, and he also plays the sax and a whole lot of other little instruments. And Christine is also a very experienced a cappella singer from South Africa. And she and her brother, Graham Weir, had this long-standing, beautifully assembled group called Not the Midnight Mass, who played in South Africa, I think, Christine, is that right, for about 20 years?
1: About 20 years. In fact,
2: about 20 years.
1: Yeah, we came to Brighton in 1995 or something, and we've been going then for about 5 years.
0: My goodness.
1: We were about 20 years, yeah.
2: And that was with Graham Weir, Christine's brother, and a bunch of other South African singers. So there's and also Christine's been in touch with a lot of the Scottish community, providing shows. I don't know if you want to talk a little bit about that quickly, and then we'll go back to the Rabbi Burns.
1: Sure. Once I got really to know a bit about Scottish music and traditional music, I had a band called Christine and the Kilts in Cape Town, where we played Celtic songs, which were Scottish and Irish songs. And we became very intermeshed with the Scottish Caledonian Society in Cape Town, the pipe bands in Cape Town, the Scottish country dancing in Cape Town. It became a big sort of Celtic community, and we performed there really, really often. And in London, obviously, I don't have the same network, but I do live in a Scottish housing. It's a sheltered housing called Scotscare, and I live in this. So everybody in my building is Scottish, and I moved in here 3 years ago. So we've had a lot of Scottish people coming to see our play within the smaller Scottish community that I know in London. Yeah.
0: Fantastic.
2: So we've put together a lot of the fairly sort of it's not prurient exactly. It's just naughty. It's just very bawdy. A little bit like Canterbury Tales, I guess. Some bawdy stuff. A lot of fun. And we put that together. Some of it's spoken, some of it's sung. And we have a guitarist supporting. So there's a lovely collection of musical live music, as well as dialogue and interplay between these two characters. As the housekeeper, what do we call her? We called her
1: Ma Brune. Yeah.
2: That's the name of the housekeeper. And the name of the young man who is the head of the Literary Society, who's called this meeting together to celebrate these works that were discovered in the bottom drawers, and which Ma Brune does not want to expose. He is very naughty, and in actual fact, he was brought up by the same woman, by Ma Brune. So there's a lot of funny interplay between this older woman and this younger man, who's very, very keen to get the bottom drawer material exposed, and Ma Brune, who is intent on not allowing it through. Eventually, of course, it does come out, and it's a lot of fun once it does come out. But we've bookended it with some of the lovely love songs that he's responsible for, that Rabbi Burns wrote. And so we've tried to balance it with very moving and quite meaningful messaging, because he was more than just a bawdy writer of lyrics, and he was a environmentalist. He really cared about people. He was almost a socialist.
0: I was going to say, he's very community-minded.
2: Very community-minded.
1: Yeah, very much
2: incredibly
1: so.
2: Incredibly energetic, even while he was ill. And he was writing and working and riding around the countryside on horseback, collecting as many of these ballads and traditional folk songs that he could, contributing towards all the archives that still exist today.
0: Very good.
1: A really fascinating man, really. I mean, we've come to absolutely admire him so much, totally fascinating, and as Claire says, really championed human rights. He championed animal rights. He was an environmentalist way ahead of his time. So totally interesting, you know.
0: So I'm looking forward to seeing it, and I know that my daughter will be, and Alan as well, our studio manager. But what
1: Lovely.
0: would you give a message to the audience, would-be audience? What would you say to them to expect?
1: We have said very clearly there is sexually explicit language. So if you feel insulted, this is not for you. It is explicit. It was, we have covered it in some, we've disguised it in some instances to not be too offensive. But there is sexually explicit language. There's a lot of fun. There's stuff that you would just not hear today in this current climate. You would not hear that kind of stuff said. So do expect to have your mind broadened and to be shocked, to be expect to be shocked,
0: So go
2: and
0: back.
2: I think also, sorry.
0: I was just going to say, go back to the Robbie Burns area, the Rabbi Burns era, yeah?
2: Yeah, we set us in the Rabbi Burns era, just after his death. Although we've got quite a lot of modern instruments, it doesn't matter. It's a lot of fun. It's more like cabaret. But I think one of the things that we've really, one of the most important things about this as a theatre piece is to become immersed in it and to participate. So there's a lot of, we break the fourth wall, we're chatting with the audience as if they are in the play. We're inviting them to sing some of the famous stuff with us. It's a lot of fun. We hand out a glossary for all the Scottish terms for those who don't. We have tried to replace the Scottish terms that are quite unusual and quite oblique and opaque with ones that are accessible. But we didn't want to ruin the flavour. We wanted to keep the flavour. So we've tried to balance that, and people can refer to the glossary as we're performing it and as we're going along.
0: That's very helpful.
2: So I think, So I think to be prepared for some bawdiness and some fun. And the other thing to say is that we chose our material quite carefully. I thought it was quite important as a feminist to explore and to really look at Rabbi Burns' work, because there have been some accusations from current feminists that he was misogynistic, etc. But I think we have to look very, very carefully at the material to really work that out. As a feminist myself, I wanted to make sure I wasn't perpetuating some very ugly attitudes towards women. So all the bawdy stuff we found that works for performance had very strong female voices inside them. So the songs and the poems that we are using have got women who are very active in their own sexuality and having fun with their own bawdiness and delight in sex, if you like. And the fact that he gave them those voices, we have to trust that, he was alert to what women were feeling and what they were doing. And mostly it seems like it was all consensual. We can never know exactly, but we have chosen material that certainly feels like the women are strong participants. It's not just a male voice.
0: That's excellent. And can you just remind the audience where it is and when it is?
1: Right. Okay, so we're at the Walrus Tusk Club, which is the downstairs venue, and we on Monday the 25th at 12:15, and then we're on the 31st at 1:30. So we've got two shows left. And you can book, there is a booking link online at, on the Brighton Fringe website and the Laughing Horse website. So there's a booking link.
0: So just repeat that venue so that people know.
1: The venue is the Walrus Tusk Club, which is in Ship Street, isn't it? In Clare, in Brighton.
2: Ship Street, and of course it's a huge pub. It's a multi-story pub, and we're in the basement, which is called the Tusk Club.
1: Right. Task Club, yeah. And it's on the 12th.

0: but I'm so pleased that we've done it. And also, Claire, that you've explained certain aspects, because I think they were very, very important to explain to people.
1: Yeah. And
0: I think people of Brighton will really enjoy your show. So I look forward to meeting you at the show. And enjoy yourself in Brighton.
1: You're coming 31st, yes?
0: Yes, yes, yeah.
1: Yeah, got you.
0: And so enjoy the first performance, and then I'll enjoy it when I get there. I know that.
1: Lovely.
0: Okay, well, Susie, take care.
1: Are you?
0: Yeah.
1: Susie, are you also Scottish?
0: I'm married into a Scottish family, Maxwell Stewart.
1: Oh, okay.
0: Totally Scottish.
1: Okay. Yeah, that's what
0: I'm partly Irish, I'm Celtic. I'm London Irish. Yeah.
1: I'm South African Irish.
0: Hey, nice, nice.
1: Yeah.
0: We're all from the world. Okay, bye bye for now.
1: Bye bye now. Bye. Thank you. And thumbs I will up. Get this I'll get this all to you, Susie.
0: Perfect.
1: I'll get the recording to you.
0: Yes, please.
1: We transfer.
0: If you can transfer it to Alan, some of the MP3s again.
1: Yes.
0: Then he can pick them up and he's going to edit it for me. Well, so that's nice.
2: You have got it.
1: Fantastic. Fantastic.
0: No, the music.
2: Right.
0: You've got some MP3s, haven't you?
1: I've got a tiny, tiny one because we haven't been in the studio. Got about 40 seconds
0: Perfect.
1: Of a song.
0: Perfect. It'll be a good introduction or an ending. Alan will use it.
1: Okay.
0: Okay, right. Thank you.
1: Okay,
0: thank you
1: thanks so much.
0: Thank
1: you, Susie. Bye-bye. Take care. Bye-bye.
0: Bye-bye.
1: Ciao.
2: This has been a Brighton Hove Community Radio
1: production. Right, I'm going to... Do you want to get out of the meeting and then I'm going to...
2: Okay.
0: Oh, that was great, that was. Really.
2: Well, that was lucky it worked.
0: Yeah. It's another one there.
2: It's actually quite... The speakers are not too bad.

0: Hello there. This is the Fringe recording of The Traitor.
1: So my name is Matt Flynn. I'm the writer-director of Born Traitor. I'm the artistic director of Nocebo Theatre Company. And the play is going to be on at the Lantern Theatre 5 p.m. on Wednesday the 20th and 9 p.m. on Thursday the 21st, which will also be BSL interpreted.
0: Oh, that sounds interesting.
1: Yeah.
0: Is someone going to be there interpreting it then?
1: Yeah, they are, yeah.
0: Wow, amazing. I'm very impressed. Tell us about The Traitor. Well, not too much, obviously, if they want to come and see it, but tell us a little bit about it.
1: So the play is about a female guitarist named Harley Carter, and she's in a band called Witch House Dreamers, who is sort of a kind of alternative rock band with a bit of kind of gothic punk thrown in, and she accuses the lead singer Gary of sexual assault, and it's very short, but it sort of deals with the ramifications of her going to speak to the police and the sort of effects that they have on her as well as on potentially the other bandmates. Yeah, I'd say that's it in a nutshell. There's a lot more going on, but you'll have to come and see it.
0: Oh, absolutely. And it's kind of it's quite a generic as well of journeys. So are you did you write it yourself?
1: I did write it, yes. I had been working on my master's last year, where I studied under Katie Mitchell in theatre directing. And we'd been putting on plays and studying plays by other writers, and I'd always wanted to put my own plays out there. And it was an idea that I'd always had, that sort of concept, particularly in the sort of aftermath of what happened with Ian Watkins, and hearing so many stories about female musicians and non-musicians who have this kind of... they believe that they're safe in sort of the presence of celebrities or people who they've traveled the world with and all that sort of thing. And

0: I just thought, what if we looked at it from the perspective of someone who is actually inside the band rather than an actual fan?
1: And is this your first play that you've written that you're going to be seeing? I presume you're going to be seeing it rather than being it, are you?
0: Well, I am in it at one point. I won't reveal too much because my character is a little bit of a mystery. This is the first play that I've put on, but we've performed it before. We performed it at the Old Red Lion in Islington as part of Fresh Fest, which we did in January. So we sort of already knew that the play had an audience and that it had legs. So we thought, why not try and take it further? And after Brighton, we're going to be performing it at the Greenwich Theatre in July as well.
1: Fantastic. And that's... Yeah. What's his name? Max Walls. I've been to Greenwich Theatre quite a bit for different things. So well done for getting all those gigs.
0: Thank you.
1: I'm looking forward to seeing the play. And have you got any sort of message for the audience?
0: I would say keep an open mind. There are some quite triggering topics, but my main aim is to not disturb the audience, but it's more to make them and not to make them uncomfortable, but to sort of basically make them talk. That's the main thing that I would encourage to do after the performance, is to really listen to what's being said and then to talk, because I think the only way to actually make an audience talk about issues that are still going on is to sort of unsettle them a bit, put them out of their comfort zone, and that's the main thing that I really want to do. And just to be aware that, you know, these things are still happening. You hear stories about this sort of thing all the time, and that was why I named it Born Traitor, because as a fan of sort of musicians who have been convicted and accused of these horrific crimes, not only do the victims feel betrayed, but I think the fans feel betrayed, because they really connect with that music, and when it's revealed to have almost been a lie, then I think it is very, very affecting to everyone who is in the vicinity of those people.
1: And do you have any music clips on YouTube that we can link the audience with?
0: So we have some original music that has been written for the show. They're quite short clips. But I can definitely send over YouTube links. We have a composer who has written some pieces.
1: Fantastic. And have you got a website?
0: We do. It's mattflynn.co.uk.
1: How do you spell your name?
0: MATTFLYNN.
1: Fantastic. And Matt, I've been really looking forward to it. And thank you very much for doing an interview. I know you're a busy man because you're creating. but you've chosen the right venue, which is?
0: The Lanson Theatre.
1: And what date?
0: It is the 20th, which is Wednesday, and Thursday the 21st.
1: 20th at what time?
0: The Wednesday will be at 5 p.m. and Thursday will be at 9 p.m.
1: Perfect. Thank you so much, Matt.
0: Thank you.
1: I look forward to seeing you.
0: Fantastic.
1: Well,
0: thanks
1: not only
0: very
1: you,
0: much.
1: But the whole play. Thank you. Bye-bye.
0: Brilliant. Thanks very much. Bye-bye. Bye.
2: Do you want to first of all say your name?
3: So, hi, my name is Amalia Contessi and I direct with chemistry. And to my left, or as I say, to my right, where there's nothing to my left, is...
4: My name is Catherine Bates and I play Steph in chemistry.
5: And my name is Roland Sterling and I play Jamie in chemistry.
2: And I want to ask, first of all, how did it... So what's your role in it?
3: So my role is... I directed the piece. I've known the writer, Jacob Marks-Rice, since we were both students, a long time ago now. I knew of the piece. It was a very personal piece to him. We met up, we just reconnected 10 plus years after graduating university, and he told me he was looking to take the piece ideally around the world and festivals, so it's kind of how the journey started. and then we brought on to incredible, I think, actors to bring it to life.
2: And as an actor, both of you, how do you feel it, because it's a very important subject. I know I had an ex-partner with mental health. I know it's a very hard subject, and I noticed you moved one of the audience in a good way, an emotional way.
4: Yeah, I mean, I think we definitely wanted to go about it with a lot of sensitivity. We knew it was a super important subject, and yeah, something that I think, you know, it's moved a lot of people, I think, in our audiences so far, which is great, but then it also just shows, you know, that this subject matter is really, really prevalent in a lot of people's lives. So, yeah, we definitely wanted to approach it with sensitivity.
5: Yeah, absolutely. And I think that was one of the main things that we had in our heads when we were rehearsing it. Finding the light and the shade, because I think it can be quite easy to get pulled into just sort of focusing on the really negative parts. But I think what the play is also about is about this relationship, which had a lot of joy. We really wanted to show that they really did love each other, and to really sort of just really showcase that.
4: Yeah, it's important to, you know, show that they can and is joy in people's lives, and yeah, that has to be shown. These are people, and they're multifaceted, and yeah, lots of them, they've got lots of different emotions. So,
2: and also, how do you feel as a like director of the play?
3: When I read it, and every conversation I had with the writer as well, what's amazing about this play is I think everyone involved has known at least one person, maybe more, with serious mental health struggles. And what's wonderful about the piece is that you see that those people are real people. You see them as a whole. They're not just their mental health. That's not their full identity. They're passionate, and they're funny, and they joke with each other, they fall in love and they fall out, and they have ambition or they have lack of ambition, and they revisit life. And that ability to see people as a whole and not just as a label that society tends to put on a certain person for a certain reason is, to me, what's so beautiful about the play. And most of the work we did was to bring that out and bring that to life and find all those little moments that make them real human beings that the audience would care about and would identify with. And it's just been such an incredible experience because we have actually a pretty, and we're very grateful, a pretty large team for a fringe show. We had people jump in to help with costume, with spending 24 hours to do that. We had original music, which, you know, was donated to us, which is incredible. We had someone jump in to do movement and intimacy coordination, and I'm probably forgetting people now. We had incredible people doing lighting design, and everybody came with so much passion and so much care because of the subject matter, and that to me speaks volumes. And there's been such incredible energy from the lantern, I could go on and on and on. We were doing a thanks section in our program. It was so long.
4: Just kept building.
3: Because so many people care for the subject matter.
1: Could I ask what your most sensitive moments were with being involved in the play? For both of you, and also as a director, but also what was your was a barrier that you had to get over as well, obstacles that you had to get over?
5: Sensitive as in things that we wanted to treat sensitively, or things that we
1: what you interpret as sensitive?
5: I see.
4: There's definitely lines for me that really hit home, which in the final scene he tells her to stop behaving like a weak little child, and I always find that really moves me because it's it feels so harsh, but you kind of understand his frustrations as well, and I mean it's always quite nice to have that somebody actually moves you on stage. And that's lovely. Very useful.
5: Well, no, yeah.
4: A co co-star who does that. But no, it's all been a challenge, really, because of what we were saying previously about wanting to approach it with sensitivity and never ever wanting anyone to feel like this was any sort of, you know, gimmicky or so I'd say as a whole it has been a challenge. But I think also a big challenge of this is that because it's fringe theatre, we're compact and it's condensed, so you don't actually have a huge amount of time to get to those emotions. So it's kind of finding those, really it ends up being like specific lines that trigger you into that next feeling, and they come quite thick and fast. So
1: unforgettable lines.
4: Yeah.
5: I think Catherine has a harder time of it than me, probably, because she has to go from, you know, the pinnacle of fun, silly, joyful, dancing to Flo Rida to the depths of despair in, what is it, like 5 pages?
4: It's about 10 pages.
5: It's not a lot of time. I think my main challenge, I kind of just didn't want to be, I don't know, kind of, you worry you're going to be some kind of hackneyed, like, stereotypical, like, someone with mania, like, oh, they're going to, like, talk really fast, or, like, be really speedy all the time, or something, and trying to sort of represent someone, the entirety of someone, and the worlds that live within them, I suppose. And so doing a lot of kind of research on people with mania, and the kinds of things that they have to deal with day to day, and the swings and how long the swings take and everything. I think that was something that I wanted to sort of do properly.
4: We have a good shake off backstage as well at the end. Yeah. We get back there and shift it all off, so that's helpful. That's very helpful.
1: You've got a show, haven't you, tomorrow?
2: Yeah.
4: We have a show tomorrow.
1: Can you tell the people?
4: I can tell the people down the lens. We have
5: Lantern Theatre.
4: Lantern Theatre tomorrow, which is Tuesday. What is tomorrow? The 19th. Tuesday the 19th.
5: Be there.
4: 9 p.m.
3: And Wednesday.
4: And Wednesday at 9 p.m. the 20th. And then Thursday at 7 p.m.
1: Chemistry.
5: We nailed that.
4: Chemistry. That was so clear.
1: Which is, so you both got.
2: Yeah. As a director, which I'll also ask the actors in a minute, as a director, do you have any wisdom for the play, because it's about mental health?
3: Do I have any wisdom? I don't know if it's wisdom, what I really hope the play leaves the audience with is a glimmer of hope, and the ability to build a sense of empathy for people in their lives who may be struggling. And I think for every one of us who's had people in their lives who are struggling, it's not easy. It's not easy to be that person. It's not easy to be very close to that person. But I hope the play shows that that's not all people are. And the more we can be patient with each other, the more we can acknowledge that we don't really know what the other person is going through, because we're not in their head. The better humanity can be, and the better we can all be. I hope that people watch this and go, I should make a phone call to this person that I know may be struggling and I haven't checked in on them in a while. If anything, that's what I hope people woke up with.
2: Do you have any wisdom?
4: I don't know if I can follow that.
5: I would have said it all, didn't I?
4: I do think it kind of does say it all, because that kind of wraps up all the conversations that we have had, like, in the rehearsal room, that, yeah, it's just really, really about seeing people not just as the label. Just because somebody's depressed doesn't mean that, yeah, that is all that they are, and someone in manic is not all that they are. So I think that would be my key takeaway.
1: Have you got a website?
4: Have an Instagram.
3: We have an Instagram. It's at Special Someone Pod, Special Someone Productions. Please do follow us. We post a lot of content, and we try to make it also funny. We have a phenomenal video of Roland painting the soles of his shoes.
5: I take it that was the main challenge of this production.
4: Yeah, his clippy cloppy shoes.
5: My shoes make way too much noise on the theatre floor.
3: You know, give us a follow and I'll repost it for everyone.
2: And thank you for coming and spreading awareness with mental health. It's really important.
4: Thank you.
3: Thank you so much.
2: There's two young people doing a performance about mental health. And it's for the Fringe, if you want to go and see it. And I've got two more performances left. And if you like it, give it a comment down below and a thumbs up.
1: Hello there. This Hello. Is the Fringe Hello. Recording of The Traitor.
0: So my name is Matt Flynn. I'm the writer-director of Born Traitor. I'm the artistic director of Nocebo Theatre Company. And the play is going to be on at the Lantern Theatre 5 p.m. on Wednesday the 20th and 9 p.m. on Thursday the 21st, which will also be BSL interpreted.
1: Oh, that sounds interesting.
0: Yeah.
1: Is someone going to be there interpreting it then?
0: Yeah, they are, yeah.
1: Wow, amazing. I'm very impressed. Tell us about The Traitor. Well, not too much, obviously, if they want to come and see it, but tell us a little bit about it.
0: So the play is about a female guitarist named Harley Carter, and she's in a band called Witch House Dreamers, who is sort of a kind of alternative rock band with a bit of kind of gothic punk thrown in. And she accuses the lead singer, Gary, of sexual assault. And it's very short, but it sort of deals with the ramifications of her going to speak to the police and the sort of effects that they have on her as well as on potentially the other bandmates. I'd say that's it in a nutshell. There's a lot more going on, but you'll have to come and see it.
1: Oh, absolutely. And it's kind of it's quite a generic as well of journeys. So did you write it yourself?
0: I did write it, yes. I had been working on my master's last year, where I studied under Katie Mitchell in theatre directing. And we'd been putting on plays and studying plays by other writers, and I'd always wanted to put my own plays out there. And it was an idea that I'd always had, that sort of concept, particularly in the sort of aftermath of what happened with Ian Watkins, and hearing so many stories about female musicians and non-musicians who have this kind of, they believe that they're safe in sort of the presence of celebrities or people who they've traveled the world with and all that sort of thing. And I just thought, what if we looked at it from the perspective of someone who is actually inside the band rather than an actual fan?
1: And is this your first play that you've written that you're going to be seeing? I presume you're going to be seeing it rather than being it, are you?
0: Well, I am in it at one point. I won't reveal too much because my character is a little bit of a mystery. This is the first play that I've put on, but we've performed it before. We performed it at the Old Red Lion in Islington as part of Fresh Fest, which we did in January. So we sort of already knew that the play had an audience and that it had legs. So we thought, why not try and take it further? And after Brighton, we're going to be performing it at the Greenwich Theatre in July as well.
1: Fantastic. And that's, Max Walls. I've been to Greenwich Theatre quite a bit for different things. So well done for getting all those gigs.
0: Thank you.
1: I'm looking forward to seeing the play. And have you got any sort of message for the audience?
0: I would say keep an open mind. There are some quite triggering topics, but my main aim is to not disturb the audience, but it's more to make them and not to make them uncomfortable, but to sort of basically make them talk. That's the main thing that I would encourage to do after the performance, is to really listen to what's being said and then to talk, because I think the only way to actually make an audience talk about issues that are still going on is to sort of unsettle them a bit, put them out of their comfort zone. And that's the main thing that I really want to do. And just to be aware that, you know, these things are still happening. You hear stories about this sort of thing all the time. And that was why I named it Born Traitor, because as a fan of sort of musicians who have been convicted and accused of these horrific crimes, not only do the victims feel betrayed, but I think the fans feel betrayed, because they really connect with that music. And when it's revealed to have almost been a lie, then I think it is very, very affecting to everyone who is in the vicinity of those people.
1: And do you have any music clips on YouTube that we can link the audience with?
0: So we have some original music that has been written for the show. They're quite short clips, but I can definitely send over YouTube links. We have a composer who has written some pieces.
1: Fantastic. And have you got a website?
0: We do. It's mattflynn.co.uk.
1: How do you spell your name?
0: MATTFLYNN.
1: Fantastic. And Matt, I've been really looking forward to it. And thank you very much for doing an interview. I know you're a busy man because you're creating. But you've chosen the right venue, which is?
0: The Lanson Theatre.
1: And what date?
0: It is the 20th, which is Wednesday, and Thursday the 21st.
1: 20th at what time?
0: The Wednesday will be at 5 p.m. and Thursday will be at 9 p.m.
1: Perfect. Thank you so much, Matt.
0: Thank you.
1: I look forward to seeing you.
0: Fantastic.
1: Well,
0: thanks
1: not only
0: very
1: you,
0: much.
1: But the whole play. Thank you. Bye-bye.
0: Brilliant. Thanks very much. Bye-bye.
1: Bye.

0: Hello and welcome to another Fringe show, but this one is a bit different. And welcome to Christine and Claire. And I know nothing about your show, so you've got to tell me a little bit about it and also about your journey. So carry on.
1: Right. Thank you for having us on your show, Susie. It's really nice to be here. So our show is called Rubby Burns Bottom Drawers, and it's about the erotic, ribald, risque works that Burns wrote during his lifetime, but which were obviously quite hidden during the 18th century. Claire will tell you a little bit about that in a minute. I had the idea a few years ago. I studied Celtic music traditions. I did an online course, and I'm Scottish born. I speak in a Scottish accent when I'm with my family, and when I'm on stage, I do it in this show.
0: You have to try and teach me one day.
1: And I grew up in South Africa, although I was born in Scotland and I grew up in a Scottish home. But I grew up in South Africa, which is where I inherited this accent. But I love Scottish music. And a few years ago, I decided to just learn a bit more about it for myself. And I did a course called Celtic Music Traditions, which was a year course. And in it, we covered everything from Scottish music, Irish music, all the Celtic music styles. And obviously, being Scottish born, I was particularly interested in Scottish music, which brought me to Rubby Burns, because he was a big contributor to Scottish traditional music in his lifetime. I mean, he died when he was 37, but in his short lifetime, he compiled and collected Scottish folk music, Scottish traditional music, and he put it into a collection, and he edited a lot of the songs and poems that he found and sort of made them more cohesive, put them into proper verses, structured them properly. So that was my introduction largely to Rubby Burns and his works, which brought me into discovering his hidden works or his more profane works, which I found really interesting. And I had the idea of doing it as a show because I'm a singer and actress. And that was about 5 years ago. And it was originally a very different script to what it is today. Originally, I wrote it for three women. And it's gone through various incarnations. It's changed. But it has evolved now to being a two-hander with myself and an actor. And we have a musician on a guitar. And Claire has been on the journey for the past year. And she's come in. She's a really experienced director and scriptwriter, whom I know from South Africa. So just coincidentally and very luckily, we met up in London and discovered we were both living here. And we know each other's work from South Africa. So Claire came on board about a year ago, and we have collaborated subsequently. And she has been a big part of forming the script into what it is today. So maybe Claire can tell you a bit about that. I don't know.
0: Absolutely.
2: Well,
0: hello, Claire.
2: I think just to give you a picture of how this show looks and feels on stage. Christine is playing keyboard, an electronic keyboard, but we set it in period. And we set the piece. We've constructed this fantasy of Rabbi Burns' housewife, the housekeeper, discovering all these naughty bits of writing in his bottom drawers after he dies. She's clearing out his room. That is the construction that we've created. And she is a lady of the kirk and has absolutely no interest or intention of ever exposing this material. And her cohort, her young partner on stage, is Cameron Robertson, also born and bred in South Africa, but of Scottish descent and Scottish father. And He plays, he acts, he sings, and he also plays the sax and a whole lot of other little instruments. And Christine is also a very experienced a cappella singer from South Africa. And she and her brother, Graham Weir, had this long-standing, beautifully assembled group called Not the Midnight Mass, who played in South Africa, I think, Christine, is that right, for about 20 years?
1: About 20 years. In
2: about fact, 20
1: came,
2: years.
1: Yeah, we came to Brighton in 1995 or something, and we've been going then for about 5 years.
0: My goodness.
1: We were at about 20 years, yeah.
2: And that was with Graham Weir, Christine's brother, and a bunch of other South African singers. So there's and also Christine's been in touch with a lot of the Scottish community, providing shows. I don't know if you want to talk a little bit about that quickly, and then we'll go back to the Rabbi Burns.
1: Sure. Once I got really to know a bit about Scottish music and traditional music, I had a band called Christine and the Kilts in Cape Town, where we played Celtic songs, which were Scottish and Irish songs. And we became very intermeshed with the Scottish Caledonian Society in Cape Town, the pipe bands in Cape Town, the Scottish country dancing in Cape Town. It became a big sort of Celtic community, and we performed there really, really often. And in London, obviously, I don't have the same network, but I do live in a Scottish housing. It's a sheltered housing called Scotscare, and I live in this. So everybody in my building is Scottish, and I moved in here 3 years ago. So we've had a lot of Scottish people coming to see our play within the smaller Scottish community that I know in London. Yeah.
0: Fantastic.
2: So we've put together a lot of the fairly sort of, it's not prurient exactly, it's just naughty. It's just very bawdy, a little bit like Canterbury Tales, I guess. Some bawdy stuff, a lot of fun. And we put that together, some of it spoken, some of it sung, and we have a guitarist supporting. So there's a lovely collection of musical, live music, as well as dialogue and interplay between these two characters. As the housekeeper, what do we call her? We called her
1: Ma Brun. Yeah.
2: That's the name of the housekeeper. And the name of the young man who is the head of the Literary Society, who's called this meeting together to celebrate these works that were discovered in the bottom drawers, and which Ma Brun does not want to expose. He is very naughty, and in actual fact, he was brought up by the same woman, by Ma Brun. So there's a lot of funny interplay between this older woman and this younger man, who's very, very keen to get the bottom drawer material exposed, and Ma Brun, who is intent on not allowing it through. Eventually, of course, it does come out, and it's a lot of fun once it does come out. But we've bookended it with some of the lovely love songs that he's responsible for, that Rabbi Burns wrote. And so we've tried to balance it with very moving and quite meaningful messaging, because he was more than just a bawdy writer of lyrics, and he was a environmentalist. He really cared about people. He was almost a socialist.
0: Yeah. I was going to say, he's very community-minded.
2: Very community-minded.
1: Yeah. Very much
2: incredibly
1: so.
2: Incredibly energetic, even while he was ill. And he was writing and working and riding around the countryside on horseback, collecting as many of these ballads and traditional folk songs that he could, contributing towards all the archives that still exist today.
0: Yeah.
1: A really fascinating man, really. I mean, we've come to absolutely admire him so much, you know, totally fascinating. And as Claire says, you know, really championed human rights. He championed animal rights. He was an environmentalist way ahead of his time. So totally interesting, you know.
0: So I'm looking forward to seeing it. And I know that my daughter will be, and Alan as well, our studio manager. But what would you give a message to the audience, would-be audience? What would you say to them to expect?
1: We have said very clearly there is sexually explicit language. So yeah. If you feel insulted, you know, this is not for you. It is explicit. It was, we have covered it in some, you know, we've disguised it in some instance to not be too offensive. But there is sexually explicit language. There's a lot of fun. There's stuff that you would just not hear today in this current climate. You would not hear that kind of stuff said. So do expect to have your mind broadened and to be shocked, to be expect to be shocked, you know.
0: So
2: I think also, sorry.
0: I was just going to say, go back to the Robbie Burns area, the Robbie Burns era, yeah?
2: Yeah, we set us in the Robbie Burns era, just after his death. Although we've got quite a lot of modern instruments, it doesn't matter. It's a lot of fun. It's more like cabaret. But I think one of the things that we've really, one of the most important things about this as a theatre piece is to become immersed in it and to participate. So there's a lot of, we break the fourth wall, we're chatting with the audience as if they are in the play. We're inviting them to sing some of the famous stuff with us. It's a lot of fun. We hand out a glossary for all the Scottish terms we have tried to replace the Scottish terms that are quite unusual and quite oblique and opaque with ones that are accessible. But we didn't want to ruin the flavour. We wanted to keep the flavour. So we've tried to balance that, and people can refer to the glossary as we're performing it and as we're going along.
0: That's very helpful.
2: So I think, So I think to be prepared for some bawdiness and some fun. And the other thing to say is that we chose our material quite carefully. I thought it was quite important as a feminist to explore and to really look at Robbie Burns' work, because there have been some accusations from current feminists that he was misogynistic, etc. But I think we have to look very, very carefully at the material to really work that out. As a feminist myself, I wanted to make sure I wasn't perpetuating some very ugly attitudes towards women. So all the bawdy stuff we found that works for performance had very strong female voices inside them. So the songs and the poems that we are using have got women who are very active in their own sexuality and having fun with their own bawdiness and delight in sex, if you like. And the fact that he gave them those voices, we have to trust that, you know, he was alert to what women were feeling and what they were doing. And mostly it seems like it was all consensual. We can never know exactly, but we have chosen material that certainly feels like the women are strong participants. It's not just a male voice.
0: That's excellent. And can you just remind the audience where it is and when it is?
1: Right. Okay, so we're at the Walrus Tusk Club, which is the downstairs venue. And we on Monday the 25th at 12:15. And then we're on the 31st at 1:30. So we've got two shows left. And you can book, there is a booking link online at, you know, on the Brighton Fringe website and the Laughing Horse website. So there's a booking link.
0: So just repeat that venue so that people know.
1: The venue is the Walrus Tusk Club. Which is in Ship Street, isn't it? In Brighton.
2: Ship Street. And, of course, it's a huge pub. It's a multi-story pub. And we're in the basement, which is called the Tusk Club.
0: Right.
1: Task club, yeah. And it's on at 12:15 on the 25th, 12:15 p.m. And it's on at 1:30 on the 31st.
0: 1:30 p.m.
1: Yeah, on the 31st, yeah. Well, one doesn't know. It
0: you never know.
1: Yeah, with festivals, sometimes, you know, you run midnight shows and God knows
0: all
1: what.
0: That's right, yeah. I said that.
1: Yeah.
0: Thank you so much. I know we've all had a journey to get here to do the interview, but I'm so pleased that we've done it. And Claire, that you've explained certain aspects, because I think they were very, very important to explain to people.
1: Yeah.
0: And I think people of Brighton will really enjoy your show. So I look forward to meeting you at the show. And enjoy yourself
2: coming,
0: in Brighton.
2: You're coming 31st, yes?
0: Yes, yeah.
2: Yeah, got you.
0: And so enjoy the first performance, and then I'll enjoy it when I get there. I know that.
1: Lovely.
0: Okay, well,
2: Susie,
0: take care.
2: Are you?
0: Yeah.
2: Susie, are you also Scottish?
0: I'm married into a Scottish family, Maxwell Stewart.
2: Oh, okay.
0: Totally Scottish.
2: Okay. Yeah, that's what
0: I'm partly Irish, I'm Celtic. I'm London Irish.
2: Right.
0: Yeah,
2: I'm South African Irish.
0: Hey, nice, nice.
2: Yeah,
0: we're all from the world. Okay, bye bye for now.
1: Bye bye now. Thank you, and I will get this transcribe. I'll get this all to you, Susie.
0: Perfect.
1: I'll get the recording to you.
0: Yes, please.
2: We transfer.
0: If you can transfer it to Alan, some of the MP3s again.
1: Yes.
0: Then he can pick them up and he's going to edit it for me.
3: Well,
0: so that's nice.
3: You have got it.
1: Fantastic. Fantastic.
0: No, the music.
3: I see, the music, right.
0: You've got some MP3s, haven't you?
1: I've got a tiny, tiny one because we haven't been in the studio.
0: That's
1: I've literally
0: fine.
1: Got about 40 seconds
0: perfect,
1: of a song.
0: Perfect. It'll be a good introduction or an ending. Alan will use it.
1: Okay.
0: Okay,
1: right.
0: Thank you.
1: Okay,
0: thank you
1: thanks
0: so much.
1: Thank you, Susie.
0: Bye-bye.
1: Take care. Bye-bye.
0: Bye-bye.
1: Ciao.
3: This has been a Brighton Hove Community Radio
1: Right.
3: production.
1: I'm going to... Do you want to get out of the meeting and then I'm going to...
3: Okay.
0: That was great. That was... really.
3: Well, that was lucky it worked.
0: Yeah. It's another one there.
3: It's actually quite... The speakers are not too bad.

0: Have I said something vulgar?
1: I was just thinking.
0: I wonder what that grinding noise was. I thought you were masticating a fork. We'll have to see that the wedding gifts include an adequate supply. The ladies don't withdraw at Jezreel. We all keep early hours.

Good evening and welcome to The Strange Boutique on Brighton and Hove Community Radio and also on Green Futures Festivals Radio. I'm Dave Sharman introducing the show, and what a noisy start to the show it was. It was a group called Jet, and the track was called Get Me Out of Here. Jet are an Australian rock band. When being born refers to the band's formation in the early noughties, when the Sester brothers and their school friend Cameron Muncie first came together and began shaping the sound that would lead through to their breakthrough album called Get Born. Well, basically, the Chester brothers grew up in Dingley Village, absorbing their father's classic rock records, the Beatles, Rolling Stones, the Faces, AC/DC, which shaped their early musical identity. And I think you could say that it came out of that, did it not? Good. Now we're going to have a band called Cola. And there is a track here that we're going to be playing called Forced Position.

More noise than usual. That was Cola and a track by them that was called Forced Position. Here's the information which you might find slightly interesting. Cola's Cost of Living Adjustment is the third album by the Montreal post-punk art punk trio Cola. Now, Cost of Living Adjustment spells Cola. The title is a deliberate political metaphor, a reference to the wage increases workers are supposed to receive to keep up with inflation. The band explicitly chose the name because Cola reflects the daily struggle of ever-increasing price of getting by in a capitalist society. So there's a little bit of information that you might find interesting one day. Okay, now we're going to have Slow Club. This is a track by them called Hackney Marsh.

Slow Club there, and a track called Hackney Marsh, which is good for them and good on the show tonight. Let's have the information. Slow Club were a Sheffield indie folk indie pop duo active from 2006 to 2017, made up of Charles Watson and Rebecca Lucy Taylor, now known for her self solo project called Self Esteem. They built up a reputation for tender harmonies, emotional direct songwriting, and a gradual evolution from lo-fi folk to lush soul-inflected pop. The two-piece formed a band after the breakup of the Lonely Hearts. Never heard of them, but never mind. Right, now we're going to have Novelty Record Time this week pays tribute to 1958, and some people can remember 1958, but I can't because I wasn't born till 64. So Al Martino now, with his lovely voice, is going to sing for you, called Here in My Heart.

Martino there on fine form, and I believe that got to number one in 1958, round about Christmas time, maybe, maybe not. Here's the info for you lovely people. Al Martino was an American traditional pop singer and actor, best known for his smooth Italian-American crooning style and for playing Johnny Fontane in The Godfather. He rose to fame in the early 1950s with chart-topping hits and remained active until his death in 2009. He was born Jasper Cini on the 7th of October 1927, served in the US Navy during World War II, encouraged by family friend Mario Lanza to pursue singing, adopted the stage name Al Martino early in his career. Right, now the Cinch are going to do a song called Mystery Train, but it's not the well-known Mystery Train, I don't think.

Cinch there with a track from an album that was called Shake It If You Got It. It was a 2004 album by The Cinch, a Vancouver indie rock post-punk band known for their dual female vocals, Velvet Underground leaning drone and jangly urgent guitar work. It's not a single track title, it's the name of a full album. Here's a clear groundbreaking breakdown of what it is and why it matters, based entirely on the sourced material. Shake It If You Got It was released on Dirt Nap Records. Genre, indie rock, punk leanings, moody post-punk drone, known for dual vocals. I've said all this and that's enough for you, listener. Right, a band called Swell now, and War Comes Down. Doesn't it just, Donald Trump?

Well, wasn't that just swell indeed? And a brilliant track by them, which was called War Comes Down. Here's the info. Swell, Whenever You're Ready, that was the name of the seventh studio album, released on the 9th of September 2003 on Beggar Banquet Records. It marked a reunion of core members David Friel and Sean Kirkpatrick, and it's one of their most expansive, atmospheric records, blending indie rock, dream pop textures and the band's signature lo-fi neo-psychedelic mood. I'll go along with that. Pretty good stuff. Now the Vales. This is called The Wild Son. But how wild is he? Well, have a listen in and you'll know.

Yes, that is what we like on the strangest of strange boutiques. There you go, that was The Veils, and it was a track from The Runaway Found was the LP, and it was their debut album, released on the 16th of February 2004 on Rough Trade Records. It's moody orchestral indie rock built around Finn Andrews' dramatic vocals and poetic songwriting. It's a 10-track, 40-minute debut that blends Britpop, indie rock, and atmospheric alternative influence. The album was recorded between 2001 and 2003 at several London studios, and they named them here, but do we need to know? Well, there was The Garden and Rack. It introduced The Veils' signature sound, which was sweeping strings, echoey guitars, emotional literary lyrics, and Finn Andrews' trembling Buckley-esque vocal delivery. Well, that's good, because I quite like that. Now the crumbs. I found some crumbs on the floor and hoovered them up myself. This is a track by them called Come Home. Who's going to come home? Well, we'll find out, won't we, as we listen in tonight.

Well, you can hear the influences there by the bucket load, can you not? Of course. That was The Crumbs, who were a Miami punk rock band active mainly through the 90s to the noughties, known for their Ramones-leaning 50 rock and roll-infused punk. Yeah, I got that. And a little bit Dinosaur Jr., I thought. And for being one of the standout bands on Lookout Records during its later era. They sit in that sweet pop you often gravitate towards. Raw, melodic, slightly retro punk with a garage rock heart. So there you go. Check them out if you're still interested in hearing more. And I hope you are. That's what the whole purpose of this show is. Late entry now was The Mission of Burma. That's when I reach for my revolver. I like that thing they say. Funny how you see things when you haven't got a gun.

When the Strange Boutique first started broadcasting about 2,000 years ago, I used to play The Mission of Burma a lot. This comes from Signals, Calls and Marches, which was the debut EP by The Mission of Burma, which was released in August 1981. That seems like a long time ago. On Ace of Hearts Records, it's one of the most influential post-punk releases, pairing sharp angular guitar work with unexpected melodic songwriting. It's 20 minutes, the six-track EP, and the one that they say is probably their most iconic song is That's When I Reach for My Revolver. So I didn't know that when I picked it, but here you go. Right, now the Holograms and a track by them called Sacred State.

Well, we've had some right old racket on the show tonight, have we not? And that was the Holograms with a track from an album that was called Forever, which was their second full-length album. They come from Sweden and they're known as a post-punk band. The album was released in 2013 on Capture Tracks. It is a cold, urgent, synth-driven record that expanded their sound beyond the Aurora Garage Punk of their 2012 debut. It is considered to be icy, reverb-drenched vocals, sharp post-punk guitars, cold wave-leaning synths, and bleak working-class Stockholm atmosphere. And they have been compared to Joy Division and early Cure. I like that bleak working class Stockholm atmosphere. Now the districts. I want to do feel it all. I want to feel it all. Go to the districts.

I think it has to be said that there are Depeche Mode influences there slightly. Okay, so that was The Districts, and I Want to Feel It All. Here's the information. It came from an album that was called Great American Painting, which is the 2022 album released on Fat Possum Records. It's 9-track indie rock that blends the band's earlier garage rock grit with a more expansive, melodic and sometimes dance-leaning production. So, do we need to know any more information? There you go. Well, thank you for listening to The Strange Boutique on Brighton and Hove Community Radio and also on Green Futures Festivals Radio. I've been Dave Sharman presenting, and Alan has been the studio manager from a distance and heavily buried into the festival that's happening in Brighton. Okay, what have we got on next week's show? Yes, we do have a playlist. Okay, so we're going to have Blue Rodeo, we're going to have John Hiatt, and we're going to have the Smithereens. So hope you can tune in for that. Because the House of All was so brilliant a couple of weeks ago at the Hope and Ruin in Brighton, I thought I'd play another track from their new album, which is called Inklings. And this is a track called Time is Out of Joint. So I hope you have enjoyed the show. Tune in next week for more of the same in a different genre.

streets all contriving. Away, for everything is sealed and gone.

And I thought, it doesn't matter what's all this nonsense really about show business and fame and one thing and another, and fortunes and fames. When it comes to real realities of people and the things that really matter in life. And I changed a lot then. And strangely enough, it was extraordinary to nobody else. It's of no importance. Other people it's of no importance whatsoever. But almost within 2 days, the phone rang, which it hadn't been doing, for me to do something on television, be on a television show. It was almost as though I sort of, it doesn't matter. And then suddenly it started, and back I was again in show business. But this time my attitude was a lot different. It was an avant-garde club where a lot of young people went, a satirical club, I think they used to call it, more or less. And so in a fit of alcohol, because I'd had a drink after all these awards, and I've done my stuff, let's have a drink. I would have agreed to go to the moon. And, when I realised what I'd done, then I promised to appear at the establishment club, which I thought was completely unsuitable for me, just a humble comic. And I tried to get out of it, but I thought, that's stupid. I must have been mad. Particularly when I heard I was going to follow in a comedian called Lenny Bruce. He was a very way out, very alternative comedian, very. I mean, he was, he went into areas where no one dare go or had never dared go before. And I thought, it would be like the Lord Mayor's show. You know, afterwards, it would like be like a drizzle following a typhoon. So I tried to get out of it. Anyway, they said, no, you can't. And my agent at that time, who was a lady agent, said, you can't do that. You can't let them down. You said you do it, you've got to do it. Yes, ma'am. And I did it. And I did it. And I did it. And I did it. And I did it.

0: Now tell me something else. What do you do?
1: Do?
0: When you aren't parking your Rolls on the wrong side of the road.
1: Well, actually, I manage my uncle's estate.
0: And drive a Rolls? My, how things have changed. When I was a girl...
2: Rolls were not invented.
0: Nor was the baronetcy of Rochelle come to that. The Baron's a sportsman, or so he'd have us believe.
3: Shooting singing birds is hardly my idea of sport. I understand you fish.
1: Yes, I thought I might try the river.
0: What do you do?
4: That's traditional pop. That's traditional pop. That's traditional pop. That's traditional pop.

0: Wait, wait. What's happening? Oh, shut the doors.
1: Great, my friends. It's the Weird Incursion.
2: Good afternoon once again, and welcome to another Weird Incursion from Brighton and Hove Community Radio. There's an interesting development in that Shearwater, a band that I've played on here right from the very first album they released, I think, is about to release a new album, and I have a couple of tracks from that. So let's start off with them. Daydream Unbeliever is the name of this.

0: Daydream Unbeliever is the name of the album and the name of that track from Shearwater. And the dog is in the on the record rather than in my house, which is a sad thing, I suppose. So now I'm going to take you to Chekhov's Bordello. Not for the faint-hearted, I would imagine. This is from a band called David Cronenberg's Wife. And it says, with a wink towards the body horror auteur, David Cronenberg's Wife are the house band for the biology theatre at the end of the world. They loop riffs in relentless cycles until they stop being riffs and become psychological condition. Here we are. Let's have a listen to the track.
1: Yeah. It's 13,000 versts, the Alistair Helene. I'm going to the penal colony. I've packed my coffee stove and a trunk stuffed full of clothes. The journey there will make me feel so free. 3 glasses of strong wine to fortify my mind. I leave behind the station's awful din.

He's fading out fast in Chekhov's Bordello. I had to play a track called Chekhov's Bordello, didn't I? David Cronenberg's wife from the album Department of Biology. Interesting. Very interesting. Now we come to a band or a person. I don't know, a band. I'm not too sure what this is, really. My Precious Bunny, which is a fairly twee title for that. The album's called A Moment in My Eyes, and this is called Black Currants.

Another track fading out into oblivion. That's Blackcurrants by My Precious Bunny from an album called A Moment in My Eyes. And I kind of chose that because it takes a couple of swift left turns itself in within that. It's very strange. Now we come to Beth Alton, who's releasing a new album. I played the last one that was on here 2 years ago, maybe. And this is a new album. It's coming out, I think, next month. And it's called The Ground Above is the name of the album. And this is called Waiting.

Nowhere else that I would rather be. And if I could be anywhere,

Well, it seems to be the week for long, whiny fade-outs, doesn't it? That's Waiting, Beth Alton from the Ground Above album, and there'll be another track from that a bit later on the show. Now, we come to a band called Widow Speak. I think I had some notes on Widow Speak here somewhere. No, maybe I didn't. I have a lot of notes at the bottom of my sheet here, which... yeah, I'll just play the track. Okay, this is called If You Change, and it's from an album called Roses.

That's Widow Speak with If You Change from the album Roses. It's a kind of nice gentle track to kind of go through this. In the meantime, we come to someone called Miriam Kudis, who worked under the title of Space Moth. And she's a sound engineer, a record producer and a noisemaker. So let's hear what sort of noise she makes. This is called Do We Exist?

Do we exist? An interesting question from Space Moth. Now let's have something a bit more laid back. This is called Widow. And it's not waiting for the widow to speak either. It's Tracy Bryant.

That was The Widow from Tracy Bryant's album, The Well. Yeah, quite nice, quite nice. Let's go to David Cronenberg's wife again, see what she's doing in the Department of Biology. This is called Novice, The Novice, in fact.

stars and made my way with joy unbound. 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I walked for miles and miles a day, lit by noon's translucent rays. But pushing through a clump of gorse, my muscles weak and throat dried hoarse. With tightened jaw at once I stopped, now cloaked in dread, to my knees I dropped.

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I sank with mountain spleen and gall. The head monk stood in front of me and fixed his stare so stonily. With his arm around my waist, he led me through these closing gates.

That was The Novice from David Cronenberg's Wife. And it's an interesting album. I'm going to look further into it. But now we're going to move on to the Tara Clerkin Trio. And I'll read a little bit about what they say on their site. If, in some parallel universe and perhaps so not so distant future of the version of the one we're already sentenced to living in, evil overlords of artificial intelligence were actually successful in their attempts to create enjoyable original music, more specifically tasked with wholly encapsulating my own personal taste by data chugging some cocktail off posters on my wall, the records on my most listened to pile, the mixtapes I made for others, intensive physical scans of my auditory complex amygdala, hippocampus, heartstrings, or whatever else they may have splayed out on their autopsy table with the intention of generating one all-encompassing perfect band based on the future sum of their findings. The band for me would, or would at least sound exactly like, the Tara Clerkin Trio. It's quite simply, without exception, the music I wish to hear. Now, that's not me. That's what's written on their site. This is called Silently.

That's the Tara Clerkin Trio with Silently from the album Something Good. Somewhere Good. Well, there we are. Let's go back to Tracy Bryant, and he's on the cold floor.

And that again is on the record, and not just me doing woo at the end of the track. Tracy Bryant and The Well is the name of the album. Cold Floor is the name of the track. Let's go back to My Precious Bunny. This is a bit more upbeat. I go up, you go down.

I go up, you go down from My Precious Bunny, from Moment in My Eyes album. Let's have more and more. This is Shearwater from the Daydream Unbeliever album.

Beautiful, hasn't it? More and More Shearwater from the album They Dream Unbeliever. And there'll be more from that when the album actually arrives at on my doorstep. His voice reminds me a bit of Keith Christmas from back in the old days. Anyway, let's go back to Space Moth, and this is Internet Fantasy.

That was abrupt. Internet Fantasy, Space Moth, from the album Inward Eye. Let's move back to Widow Speak, and they've got no driver.

Interesting that the guitar towards the end of that, when it's soloing away, seems to go maybe slightly out of tune. But, yeah, and a bit all over the place, really. But no, nonetheless, quite interesting. Widow Speak, Roses. Let's go back to... Let's go back to Tara Culloch in Trio. And this is the title track from the album, Somewhere Good.

No one told the drummer to stop. That was Somewhere Good from the Tara Clerkin Trio, and from the album Somewhere Good. I think I may have got a bit confused about the title of the Shearwater album. So when I post the list, I might have changed it by then. But anyway, I'm going to just about close off now with another track from the Beth Orton. In fact, the title track from the Beth Orton album, The Ground Above. I've been Roy Weir. This has been The Weird Incursion from Brighton Hove Community Radio. Do join me next week, and I'll play you some more. Bye-bye.

Johnny Burnett, Clown Shoes. This is Alan Cannon, and I'm doing a sort of Eternity O'Clock, Look at the Great Escape extra, as we had a repeat Eternity O'Clock in the our usual slot. Last night I was watching a programme about rock and roll, and then I thought of Johnny Burnett, who didn't seem to get a mention, and so that was in honour of him, Clown Shoes. But I said we were listening to The Great Escape at present, which is in Brighton over this. Well, I think it's ending today. Let's kick off with this one, Eliza and the Bear, Upon the North.

B-side of a little vinyl single they gave you, which is in white. Quite interesting. And then the third track was by Wall, Left to Wonder. Yes, as I say, The Great Escape has been going on the last few 3 days. But I saw precious little of it. But I did see the Eurovision Song Contest last night. Denmark won it. But here's the Greek entry. Alcohol is free.

Well, great news, I think. I think a little later I'll be off down to the supermarket and take a crate or two. If it's going free, which is what, according to the Greek Eurovision Song Contest entrants, who are Koza Mostra. Yeah, that's the name of their outfit. But seriously, maybe just a cup of tea might be the thing. And here's another song about tea. This is from Michael Hurley. It's called Tea Song.

Yeah, that was Michael Hurley, Tea Song, I think off his first album, As It Happened. And I'd like to play a track by now, for no special reason, apart from it figures in a book I'm reading, Dori Previn's, the subject, that is, Doppelganger, from Reflections in a Mud Puddle.

spooky. Someone who will be in town in the next is Psykea. A Russian band who are coming over for a series of dates in Hastings. Doing a date in Hastings on next Saturday, the 25th, and then they'll be supporting the Deviants at the Albert on the 26th, next Sunday. And then they'll be doing the Coach House on the Tuesday, the 28th. That's at Walpole Road, 22. And then Wednesday, the Prince Albert again with the legend, that legendary wooden lion as support on the 29th. And then finally Thursday, May the 30th, Bongo Fury, the Sticky Mike's Frog Bar. But anyway, let's listen to some tracks of theirs, starting with a new one, which is called Shula.

an old one by Sakir's Speed. And they'll be playing alongside Deviants on next Sunday at the Albert. So there's a reason to play as a real music club. Tackle 2 part of the side.

Yeah, the Dians, the two holding the old Psy, and bring sprint and to the kind of 10 o'clock episode of in a promotional move. I've been Alan Canadis on BHR. I'll be back doing it next Sunday, and let's play it now with Till Paddy comes on. Is a Mo Dudhan combination thing. Spiritual Grace, I think it's called. Pretty far as even mentioned. I think it's Chris.

0: Yeah, yeah. Guys, Alan Cannon, and this is Eternity Talk Show. I've got Ken Elwes with me, and that was playing his record, and you might see who that is, but I'll let him
1: in. Yeah, that was a little

0: at The Devil's Music, a series that Alexis Corner did.
1: Oh, yeah.
0: While he was alive.
1: That's right.
0: And it's a four-part thing, and it's still available on iPlayer. I just come across it as I was going through. Sometimes I just go through the alphabet to see what's on iPlayer.
1: See what's around.
0: Because you can't... I don't think it was... You know, it wasn't put out... If it was put out on the main listings, I missed it. But anyway, here's a track by Laura Dukes called A Little Bit.

0: Yeah, Laura Jukes, a little bit.
1: Oh, I thought that was great. I'm now going to have to go searching through and try and come up with the record, because...
0: Because that's quite unusual to be playing... Well, I suppose it wasn't really blues, was it? It's sort of...
1: It's
0: kind of...
1: Yeah.
0: Just a one-off.
1: It's...
0: ukulele.
1: Ukulele, yeah. Yeah, definitely. Yeah.
0: And next track, next final track?
1: Well, we're going on to Champion Doug Veitch. People might remember from the 80s. It's Lumiere Urban. I love this guy.
2: Un, dos, tres, cuatro.

0: Okay.
1: Champion Doug Veitch.
0: Unusual name.
1: Yeah.
0: I had him down as a American somehow, just from the name and the sound.
1: Right, no, yeah. I mean, he had his own record label, which and he even released some Bundu Boys on Discafrique, I think is the name of the label that he had as well. So,
0: oh, right, great favourites of...
1: John Peel.
0: Of John Peel. Absolutely. Oh, yeah, have you... Did you check the listenings?
1: Yes, thank you for that.
0: It's helpful just to have a list, isn't it? Not that I've followed anything up.
1: No.
0: But I just, you know, scan the kind of list and see all these unusual
1: names. Oh, I know, it's great. It's great. Alan very kindly sent me through a list of the John Peel archives, and I've been looking through these things.
0: It's Yeah.
1: Mouth-watering.
0: Because there's someone on the Peel group who's posting them up every once a week, so...
1: Right.
0: I'll just kind of forward them on.
1: Thank you.
0: And here's another... Here's a great favourite of John Peel, of course. An unusual Captain Beefheart track, Seaweed Beer Foam Bone. Tim Rundle sort of drew my attention to this. I'm not sure what if it's off an album that I know. Anyway, let's listen to this.
2: Out of the griddle, the crab and the fiddle, in the red.

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1: Yes, an unusual piece of unknown origin from Captain Beefheart. 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
2: Well, that had me scratching my head, Alan. I just haven't heard that before anywhere.
1: Yeah,
2: fantastic. Oh, you know, yes, I'm
1: quite
2: a little shivery after that.
1: And so, back to the vinyl.
2: Okay, yeah. Well, we're going with Buckle White, and this is a track called 1936 Trigger Toe.

0: Big Daddy?
1: Buckle White, yeah, what a guy.
0: That's or is that his whole name?
1: No, the album's called Big Daddy.
0: Oh, right, I
1: and
0: see.
1: And Buckle White is the guy, and, oh, what a guy.
0: Indeed. I managed to get hold of a Nick Pin CD yesterday. I was just looking around, the day before, actually. I did a jazz show for Colin on a Friday evening.
1: Oh, okay.
0: So I just thought I'd go around the charity shops and see what jumped out.
1: Yes.
0: And, yeah. Well, it wasn't Nick Pin's not really jazz as such.
1: Mm.
0: But it jumped out, and I thought, well, blimey, kind of, what's he doing? So I thought I'd rescue the CD.
1: You have to do it.
0: And here's a track from it, Champs-Élysées.

0: Yeah, Nick Pym there. And next vinyl track?
1: Well, I think this one might fit quite well after that last Nick Pym track, Alan. This is Johnny Otis from 1950, and it's Harlem Nocturne.

0: Yeah, we were talking about film music last week.
1: We were,
0: and that to me conjured up a sort of like a definite sort of.
1: Yeah, it does with me. It always like that. It's always like a record to play in the heat, I suppose. And being Harlem Nocturne, it just reminds me. Sometimes records can actually spell their title out to you, and that's one of them that does.
0: Yeah, yeah, that's
1: Johnny Otis, fabulous.
0: A few weeks ago, I was playing some stuff by Ron Keynes, who was in East of Eden.
1: Oh, yes, and I remember that.
0: I'd like
1: to
0: play another track off of Broken Star LP. I can't remember. I don't know what the name of the track is, unfortunately. The CD cover seems to have disappeared. But it's track 6.

0: Ron Cain's there. And I think I would have played that a lot more if the problem is when you're living in a shared and cramped space, there's a tendency for CDs to sort of like they get played and then they squirrel themselves away again for ages, and then you have to dig them out of the computer. Anyway, on to it's like a lasagna, isn't it, of kind of vinyl and MP3.
1: That's a good way. That's a good way of putting it, Alan.
0: So, Camper Van Beethoven.
1: Oh yeah, this is from their album Camper Van Beethoven 2 and 3. We're a Bad Trip.

0: Well, roll over.
1: Yeah, it's great, isn't it? Camper van Beethoven.
0: I did a jazz program sitting in for Colin Williams on Friday night, and one of the tracks that I dug out and didn't make it into that show is this is Wayne Shorter and Santana. Elegant People, this is called.
1: Okay.
0: Yes, and it starts with some noisy people.

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Whenever you're feeling small, don't care for this life at all, light up and get real tall. Here comes the man with the jive. 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Those vipers, they don't stay for long. Light up, pal, and sing a song. Here comes the man with the jive. I'm the jive, jive man. I'm the jive, jive man. I got my jive right in my hand. Where's the man with the jive? Bring him on. Bring him on. Bring him on. Well, look here, Gate. How much is your jive? 3 for a half? 3 for a half don't make me laugh. Well, $4 for $1. Woo! I'm gonna holler. Well, holler. I don't care. Well, look here, boys, everybody.

0: The man's been here and gone.
1: Well, that was an ancient recording there.
2: Yeah,
1: What was that?
2: That was Stuff Smith and his Onyx Club Boys. And that was a song called Here Comes the Man with the Jive, recorded in 1936.
1: Okay, well, here's some coming right up to date. This was recording at the Cosmic Puffin Festival. Craig High's band, a friend of mine actually, seen him in. He's done loads of bands. This one's the Strange Agency, and it's the track's called Mammon.

0: Strange Agency, Mammon, quite that. And the next track?
1: Is Davy Graham. And this
0: the
1: is...
0: The Davy Graham.
1: Yep. And this, if I'm going to say this correctly, is Marjun, A Taste of Tangier.

0: Yeah, we were just talking about the Eurovision Song Contest last night. I mean, it was a kind of like, you just had to know what was going on. I kept on kind of flipping away and thinking, oh, I wonder what the next one's like, and listening to 10 seconds and thinking
1: oh, yeah, I know.
0: And I really wanted the Russian Grannies to win.
1: Oh, I saw them. I saw them.
0: That was, you know, that was off the wall, for sure.
1: I think a few of them were, actually.
0: But it felt a bit sad for Engelbert, though, you know.
1: Well, what? He didn't romp it, did he? I mean, let's...
0: No, something went terribly... wrong there, or right, I don't know, sort of, but I can't say that the Swedish sort of entry was that special, really. I mean,
1: no.
0: There's nothing ever special about any of anyway, let's get off of that.
1: Yeah.
0: Let's get off of that. And I'm going to play a track now by me. Well, not me. Alexandra is my real name. And I think she's getting very close to her next, because she's going through these... this competition, and she goes from...
1: Oh, okay.
0: I think it's coming up. But anyway, this track's called Electricity.

0: electricity by me. Well, not, but not me. And not, obviously, not the Captain Beefheart track.
1: No, that's right, yeah.
0: Don't know why I even mentioned that. But anyway. last vinyl track.
1: Okay.
0: The final vinyl.
1: Back to the 60s with a great band, the American version, Kaleidoscope, and this is Greenwood Sidey.

0: Kaleidoscope, Greenwood Sidey. Well, thank you very much, Ken, for your vinyl contributions.
1: Thank you too, Alan.
0: And we'll be here again next week. Paddy will be along in a little while. I think he's probably been delayed. So I'll play one or two tracks. The Dread Zone sound system was in town last night. Not the whole Dread Zone, but a sort of DJ mix.
1: Yep.
0: So here's Love, Life and Unity by Dread Zone.
1: Great stuff.
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0: Hello and welcome to Your Voice Matters. And the first word you did hear was Turkish Delight. It was not an illusion. That was Jenny Ventress, who we told to stand by, and she certainly did.
1: They left all this Turkish Delight in the middle of the table, and I just said, oh, Turkish Delight, sorry. And I had a piece of my mouth.
0: Okay, now, we were supposed to have a guest. I don't know whether they're going to turn up, but I'm still going to advertise their show. And as it's the time of the Brighton Festival and the Brighton Fringe Festival, I'll be advertising a few leaflets that are on there. I've just come from a Meisner workshop, which is at the New Emporium, which is in London Road. Wonderful place. You can drop in for coffee or tea and cakes and sandwiches and stuff. And it's a new theatre space. And Debbie Bridge, who's in Misgivings, which is a play with music, and she sings all sorts of things by Leonard Bernstein and George and Ira Gershwin and Samuel Barber. She's an opera singer and an actress. And the script is by our very own Robert Cohen. Debbie's American, no, Canadian, sorry. And it's it was directed by Nicholas Quirk. I think it's still directed by Nicholas Quirk. If you want to know more, go to www.facebook.com, and it's called Misgivings Debbie Bridge. It's at the Nightingale Theatre. You've already seen two productions of it, but it's on the 21st and the 28th. Tickets are £8.50 or £6.50 concession. You can get it at the Brighton Fringe box office. Starts at 7:15 p.m. And it's from a theatre group called Another Production, which is by Robert Cohen. Brilliant. Debbie's fantastic doing Meisner. She really gets you into your depth. She did have to apologise because she got everyone into their depth. I was only able to do one exercise, which I really enjoyed anyway. Mm. So, yeah. So, enjoy our show. Your Voice Matters. Jenny.
1: She can also be seen at the Little Bay restaurant where I was the other night.
0: Yes.
1: Once a week, I think, or she heard. Sings there. Yeah, heard. Seen and heard. Yeah. Mm. She's Vancouver, she was. I remember now.
0: Yes.
1: She's from Vancouver.
0: Little Bay restaurant, where's that?
1: Bottom of West Street, turn left, King's Road, I think that's still called, isn't it? It's just about two shops along, or hotels along. From West Street, going left towards the marina. That's where it is. It's right on the front, Little Bay restaurant.
0: West Street by the marina?
1: Yeah, so heading towards the marina, going west. I'm just being directional.
0: Oh, OK.
1: Right, so you go down West Street, turn left, and it's two or three doors along.
0: Right, and it's called the Little Bay restaurant.
1: Little Bay, yeah.
0: Fantastic. Mm. Mm. Mark, what have you been doing? You were telling us a lot of escapade things. Escapades? A lot of events?
2: Yeah, well, it all happened at once when I went home, but luckily it was
0: always does.
2: The house was in a pickle in the kitchen, but, yeah, my new TV arrived, Susie.
0: Oh, brilliant.
2: And it's a lovely telly, but when they're coming to put the connection on the 11th of June.
0: That's a long time, isn't it?
2: To come round and put the line on, and they're coming round to show me the rest how to do it on the TV.
0: Oh, ooh. Brilliant.
2: But does that also mean I can listen to this station on my internet on the TV now?
0: Yes.
2: So I can actually listen.
0: So you
2: from
0: can be
2: here.
0: Our number one critic.
1: Yeah,
2: I can actually listen at home with someone that's doing a show as well, can I?
0: Yes.
2: That's fantastic, isn't it?
0: As well as being able to go to Mixcloud and listen again on shows.
2: And I've done a lovely project with BHCR in my little book. It's a little picture of you, Susie.
0: And you, Suchi, little one.
2: And little Ron.
0: Little one.
2: And Alison was saying hopefully we can get a little picture of you to go in there, because I've really set it out quite well on the front cover.
0: Well, I'll send when you're on the internet, I'll send you some more pictures. Shall I? When you're on the internet, I'll send you some more pictures, Mark.
2: Yeah, and you can email me at the college as well. Because I've got my own internet out there, because I'm a student, aren't I?
0: Of course, you're a student of life.
2: Well, I can't believe I've been a student for nearly 31 years.
0: That's amazing, Mark. That's really amazing.
2: Alison couldn't believe how well I've done over there for such a long time. But I love going. I enjoy being there with them. And And also, we've got an open day, Susie, next Wednesday. Over there.
0: And what does that mean?
2: Well, I presume they're going to show us all our work and what we're going to do for next year's courses as well.
0: Horses for courses? Or horses for courses,
2: yeah, definitely.
0: Right, so now...
2: I'm looking at what you're trying to do on there, Susie. It's interesting.
0: Basically, what I'm trying to do is bring up the Brighton Fringe programme. But before I do, I just want to identify what that particular tune was. That's called La Trampera. And I've asked Mark to do
1: the show. Trampera.
0: Yeah, and it's Argentina's hottest tango show, Fire. Okay. And the next track we're going to have on is from Paradise 9.
2: Oh, hang on, I'll put this one in.
0: Yeah, I know.
2: I was just trying to be organised.
0: Let's keep that one. That's called The Portrait, and this one's called The Writer, which is quite appropriate. You can put that one on now.
2: Right.

0: Go on, Jen.
1: That's the portraits. Yeah, and that was called The Writer.
0: CD here.
1: That's something of Susie's. Oh, that's really nice.
0: I quite like the music, to be honest. I quite like that, Jenny.
1: Yeah, it's really...
0: It's quite, sort of soothing, isn't it?
1: We've got, so much going on still in the festival. Look at the brochure here. We've got a strange-looking thing here. The Adventures of Don Quixote by Bicycle.
0: Right.
1: See the Kingdom of La Mancha by Bicycle and live to tell the tale.
0: Sounds good.
1: Don Quixote has spent his whole life reading about the heroic exploits of knights of old.
0: Right.
1: Now, with a little help from his reluctant squire, Sancho Panza, and you, the audience, he's going to bring those stories to life. It's a 3-mile cycling adventure across the downs for all the family. All you need is your own wheels and a sense of adventure. Starting at the South Downs Assembly Point. I've no idea where the South Downs Assembly Point is, Susie. Have you any idea?
0: I've never heard of it.
2: Well, it'll do. It'll have a sign saying South Downs Assembly Point, especially for
1: the
2: festival.
1: Yeah, but it's 80 miles.
2: I've invited a lot of volunteers to come in with their bicycles to be part of it.
1: I thought I saw lots of bikes at the station today, actually.
2: Maybe they're going for rehearsals.
1: Yeah, that's right, yeah.
0: I saw a lot of students crossing the road when I was going to the hairdressers this morning.
2: Maybe there's a lot of colleges around where your hairdressers is.
0: So I was trying to follow them and we were all trying to march as soldiers this morning. So I was trying to join in with them, if you see what I mean.
2: Right. There's an event. Oh, sorry, come.
0: No, you carry on, Susan.
2: No, I've got to finish off what you're saying.
0: Yeah, I was marching with the students down to the...
2: Down to the Pavilion
0: Gardens. Sometimes I don't know if I am a student. Sometimes I forget what I say, do you know what I mean?
2: Yeah, you are definitely a student.
0: I definitely am, aren't I?
2: Yeah. Just to let you know, the graduate's on tonight, and that's at the Clarendon Centre, New England House. And the times are... I'll call this out, Jenny.
1: Friday, Saturday, 17th, 18th of May.
2: The 29th to the 1st of June. Wednesday to Saturday. With possible additional dates beyond the fringe. It's life beyond the fringe.
1: Additional dates beyond the fringe.
2: Now, these are the important bits. Entrance fee is £14.
1: £14.
2: Yeah, it's quite expensive, isn't it? And the concessions are £12. Doors open 7 p.m.
1: Doors open at 7 p.m.
2: Starts at 7:30. And you can get tickets from the Fringe box office.
1: Tickets are available from the Fringe box office.
2: For any of the productions on the Fringe. And the number is 01273 91 72 72.
1: Don't say you haven't heard it twice.
2: Yeah.
1: Anyway, they will say this only twice.
0: When I went to the shop this morning, I was talking to a lady that was being served at the desk in Sainsbury's. I was telling her about what I do, Susie. She was very interested. She said, "What a good job you do."
2: But I think the next stage that you need is a recorder, so you can go out recording all these people that you meet.
0: Yeah.
2: And say, "Do you mind if I do a quick interview and do a 3-minute interview with them about what they do?"
0: I'll have to bring my little machine that's not so big.
2: And what you do, don't bring your little machine. Go out and use it. Bring in the recording, and then we can see what we can do with it.
0: Right, okay. We'll have a go at that, shall we?
2: Yeah, because I think that's first stage, is to get there and do it. Don't even think about it.
1: I don't know what, talking about what else is on, coming up, because I've got something else to say about Fat Boy Slim. Bug, a Fat Boy Slim special hosted by Adam Buxton. A tribute to the amazing contribution to the art of music video by Norman Cook, better known as the giant of British dance music, Fat Boy Slim, our local hero. So that looks like it's going to be quite a good thing. That's on at the Brighton Dome Concert Hall. Again, £14 or £16. Standbys are £10. But did you hear the news about Fat Boy Slim?
2: That's not a fringe. When is that on?
1: That's not a fringe, no. I'm going ahead of
2: but
1: myself.
2: But when is it? When is it on?
1: That is Monday, 20th of May.
2: 20th of May. So it's coming up this Monday. I did hear about Fat Boy Fringe. But the,
1: did you hear what
2: he's... This is the Brighton Dome. We're going to go and look for the fringe stuff as well for you.
1: Yeah.
2: We promise.
1: Yeah.
2: But did we hear? Yes. But go on, you
1: No,
2: say.
1: Did you hear in the paper? Yeah. He's taken over the restaurant.
2: Yeah.
1: It's good, isn't it?
2: I mean, it's nice to have meat.
1: Yeah, but it's nice...
2: Not good for the vegans.
1: No, I know it's not good for the vegans, but it'd be nice to have that place open all year round. Because at the moment, it's only a summertime place.
2: Is it?
1: Yeah, so I think he'll have it open, yeah.
2: I think you might have a few vegan protests.
1: There might be a vegan protest, yeah. Well, they should protest outside Heather Mills McCartney's house, not the restaurant.
2: Why not? Restaurant is where they're serving it up.
0: Sounds good, doesn't it, really?
2: Anyway, you know, everyone to their own because, it's enterprise.
1: No, nice it's being taken on by somebody like him and we'll have some money to inject into it and keep the thing going.
2: Yeah, you know, that'd be quite good, wasn't it?
1: Mm.
2: Right, now,
0: is
2: there any more? Oh, go on.
0: I presume this is the one. I've got CDs all over the place.
2: I presume you've got it in
1: there. We're doing
0: Yeah, I have.
1: This is Paradise 9.
2: Yeah, now, I want to say my thanks to Paradise 9 because they went over to what was called the Cosmic Puffin Festival in Essex and all the bands go over there for the weekend. I was supposed to, but I wasn't sure if it was a good idea, so I actually cancelled my gig there. But they raised 10 grand for the local charities of their choice, and I'm so pleased that bands are doing their bit for charity, and you know, even more bands. Tomorrow's the Great Escape, and I'll be as a carer, my capacity as a carer with Lucy and her boyfriend Tom, taking them around. There's 33 venues, so who knows where we'll end up, but you know, it would be nice if maybe some of those places had fundraisers for charities. I'm just thinking, you know, utilise everything nowadays because of the measures that are in place. The austerity measures are so harsh. People are really feeling it. So we feel for you. But it'd be nice if the bands out there, I know you're not, I don't know whether you're getting paid or not. I presume you should be getting paid a little bit, even if it's expenses. But it'd be nice to have collecting boxes out there for charities as well.
1: Mm.
2: Anyway, Paradise 9, thank you. And this one's a wonderful, brilliant song, and it's from the Stonehenge Free Festival CD, which I've got permission to play. And it's Nothing for Tomorrow.
1: Yeah, lovely.
2: Which is appropriate.

0: Hello and welcome back to Your Voice Matters. I hope you enjoyed Paradise Nine. Well done, Paradise Nine, for fundraising with the rest of the bands, Cosmic Puffin Festival, and raising £10,000. That's a very good sum to raise.
1: Amazing.
0: Right, now, we're going to go back and we're going to do what we promised you. I've brought up some stuff on my iPad to do with the Fringe Festival, and Jenny's going to read what's on today.
1: Yes.
0: It's the 17th of May, just in case you're wondering, if this is a repeat, because we wouldn't like you to go when it's not actually the 17th of May. So this is for the 17th of May.
1: We got April Spritz Stage. The April Spritz, and the venue's at the April Spritz Social. Sorry, I've lost me with that one. And it's comedy, and it's free. If you know where the April Spritz Stage is.
0: Is that the one at the garden, the Spiegel Gardens?
1: Oh, maybe it is, yeah. Oh, sorry, I didn't say it. We've got Custard Capers. By the Brighton Rep Theatre. And that's at Brighton Rep Theatre at the Globe. And that's kind of kids and youth. That's £5. We've also got The Fringe at the Foundry by Artemis Arts. And that's at the Foundry Gallery. Visual Arts, that's free. We've got Five Down, 20 Across at Bombaines. Oh, that's in Kemp Town, isn't it? Bombaines and 20 Artists. Their music cafe there. It's events and film. That's £7.50. And that's on today. We've also got The Tempest, the Brit School Theatre at Pavilion Gardens Theatre Cafe. That's nice. And that's free. Yeah.
2: Sounds really good, Jenny, doesn't it?
1: Yeah, some of these are just an hour long and stuff like that, but it's, you know, it's great. What else we got? Mike Angelo and the Black Sea Gentlemen. That's at the Spiegel Tent, so it wouldn't be the same place, that other one. So the Spiegel Tent's...
0: Yeah, but no, the Spiegel there might be a Spiegel Tent and a Spritzer Bowl in the
1: same... It's on the Steen, isn't it? I've seen it up, yeah. That's Cabaret, that's £15, that one is. That's at 5 p.m.
0: It's quite expensive for Fringe Festivals.
1: Yes,
0: I mean, I know realistically people got to pay for costs, but they're quite... I know it's not as expensive as some of the Brighton Dome events and stuff.
1: I suppose it's costing, you know, it's a cabaret, maybe it's quite a big set and stuff like that to put
0: it'll
1: on.
0: It'll be worth going if you've got the money. It's just that I thought Fringe was supposed to be for people couldn't afford the sort of normal prices.
1: Well, it's nice there's some more stuff that is free. They've got at 5:45 this afternoon, Embarrassing Mother. So I'd like to see this. By Maxine Jones, and it's at the Laughing Horse at the Quadrant, which, you know, the pub near the town, Clock Tower. And that's free comedy, so that's pretty good. The other venue, which is really nice, and Shirley Jaffe was talking about it last week, the Old Courtroom. It's a really nice theatre space there.
0: Yeah.
1: It's really nice. There's at 5:30, there's the Overcoat by the Lamotte Just Company. And that's another, obviously, theatre production. It's £8.
0: Did you say... Oh, I was going to say, is that free?
1: No, that's £8. And the thing is, it actually gives you the length of time. It's 60 minutes, so hour for £8.
0: But we went to see something, didn't we?
1: Amazing.
0: I didn't realise that you were at the same event as me.
1: The Acrobats,
0: The Knee Deep.
1: Well, they were, but they were so brilliant. I think I'd have been exhausted if I watched them for much longer.
0: That was 40 minutes.
1: Was it 40 minutes?
0: Yeah, production. And I suppose I got a bit spot because I like an angel, was 2.5 hours of Acrobats.
1: God.
0: And I was stewarding at the time. And so going to a 40-minute production, absolute high quality.
1: It was
0: absolutely
1: high quality.
0: Same as Like an Angel, that was high quality.
1: Was Like an Angel, though, but that was a bigger troupe, wasn't it? There were only four people in
0: No, there was five people in Like an Angel, so it wasn't
1: and
0: that
1: they
0: many
1: were doing,
0: more.
1: Kept going
0: but
1: for
0: But
1: there
0: was a choir as well. Yeah, it was different. It was a total different experience on the theatre, because in All Saints Church, you were walking around, and they were performing in different parts of the church.
1: Promenade
0: and
1: performance.
0: And it was absolutely very powerful, because they were close to you. They passed you, you know.
1: Amazing,
0: to a point where somebody was up the parapets and jumped into the crash mats. Which was quite a
1: but,
0: dramatic
1: moment. I'm quite surprised with the old, jolly old health and safety that allowed them to do that in the crowds.
0: Well, I had to. This lady was put her seat up because you were allowed to bring your own seat in, but you were told not to put your seat in the middle of a. But this lady just sat down, and just where the crash mats was coming past, so I managed to rescue her in my stewardship. And put her in the right place eventually. But, you know, that was a bit of a hairy moment. And there's always hairy moments like that.
1: What's it
0: and
1: like?
0: One of the acrobats, this kept quiet, but one of the acrobats the night before had actually fallen and was in hospital. So
1: I was going to say, what's it like? It must be, especially with something like that and your abilities and love of clowning, etc., etc. It must be very hard to concentrate on the job because you're actually a steward.
0: I did have to think about it.
1: I know, you have to keep getting carried away into the performance and forget that you're actually meant to be working.
0: Yeah, that was actually, when we had our pep talk in the beginning, that was actually mentioned. Yeah. You know, you are...
1: You can get mesmerised and forget who you are.
0: Yeah, they said, remember that you are actually stewarding, you know, because it's very hard to imagine it. But for me, I had to actually remind myself because I've done a lot of stewardship, actually, now. Yeah.
1: But especially with a performance like that where it's all over the place and you can forget that it's not like a sit-down audience and stage situation, isn't it?
0: I'm going to bring up our guest who were supposed to come in called No Fit State Circus. They were a circus that I was going to run away with, so hold on.
1: You told me last night you were going to run away with, but you were pregnant, so you decided not to.
0: 30 years ago, I was going to run away with them. So I will bring up them, but after a tune. And I've got a piece of creative writing I did last Monday. I've got another one, but it'll make you cry, so I'm not going to do it.
1: I've already had a lot of tears this week. I've been at a funeral again.
0: Yes,
1: this week.
0: But you think of this one. Oh. It's metaphoric, by the way. Oh. Please don't miss me when I'm away. So I'm not going to read that one. It'll make you cry.
1: Oh.
0: But it is for my friends.
1: Yeah.
0: It's a little message.
1: There's a lovely one, promise
0: not to cry.
1: There is a lovely one, though, isn't there? It's, I've not left you, I'm in the room next door. So it's quite a famous one.
0: In fact, they do that a lot of funerals.
1: Yeah, that my one I of my am friends.
0: Not, I am not gone.
1: I am. Yeah, that's right.
0: I know the drift. I know the drift. Okay, what's this one called, Mark?
2: Everybody wants to rule the world.
0: Do they?
2: Yeah.
0: Do you think they do?
2: Well, most people do, don't they, Jenny?
1: I wouldn't. That's along with my least favourite jobs, like traffic warden.
2: Really?
1: My least favourite job would be... Well, I don't like responsibility, particularly.
0: Responsibility? Where is the world coming to?
2: Okay. Everybody has to take responsibility, though, don't they? Seriously.

0: tears.
1: My hands grubby. I carried on lifting the soil bit by bit, sod by sod, healthy organic food for my family to eat. I'd lost a very important ring, my dad's engagement ring. It was a thin piece of aluminium with a small single diamond on it. My mother had given me this when, whilst I was young and impetuous and getting married in Manchester, I realised we'd forgotten the ring. So in the middle of this ceremony, right in front of my new in-laws, I had to ask if anyone could borrow me a ring, promising to give it back after. Well, anyone who knew us at the time giggled and thought typical. Not only did they not tell us exactly what date they're getting married, but they've even forgotten the ring. My mum had very kindly taken off the ring from her finger and given it to me. After the wedding, she told me I could keep it. I treasured this ring as it was a symbol of my dad that I'd never met until I was 35. And at my nan's funeral, and just to think, I had kept part of him with me since I was 18 years old. Now, 32 years later, I'd lost it in my own allotment. It was starting to get dark, and as darkness grew, my despair did too. I retraced my steps and started again. What was the first thing I'd done? I was watering the seeds. Would you believe it was there on top of the empty packet, my precious, special ring, crying out to be worn again. Well, my joy was endless, and it goes to show you, if you dig deep, you shall find. Now, it takes a holy place on my altar, lovingly, not worn, but not forgotten, just like my mum and dad aren't forgotten.
0: Oh, I love that,
2: Susie. Isn't it? Do you know, Susie, that's a real... That's what something that really happened to you.
1: Well, I didn't lose it on the allotment.
2: But you did lose it, yeah.
1: But what happened was it was pickpocketed along with my passport about a week... Was it about 5 days before I went? I was off to emigrate to Canada. So you can imagine the despair there. It was like, is this a symbol?
2: Yeah. No, the same thing happened to me, though. My mother... I hid a ring that my mother gave me so well, and then I... changed the hiding place, then went on holiday, completely forgot. I lost it for two years it took me to find it.
1: Amazing,
2: in the house.
1: Isn't it? Yeah,
2: I did eventually find it. No, actually, I think Martin found it. He suddenly had a kind of thought of where it might be, and he found it. But it's if you do try and want to hide something precious, for goodness sake, write yourself a note somewhere.
1: Yeah,
2: of
1: yeah.
2: Where you've put it, because I think this has happened to a lot of people.
0: You can't remember.
2: And I was absolutely devastated. And my mum died 2 days before she died. I did actually find it. And
1: that's
2: she's saying, or it was 2 days before a funeral, now you have got that ring, haven't you? And I said, yes, I have got it. So I wasn't lying, but I had no idea where it was. Well, I've got it now. Very precious.
1: Well, I'd like to say thank you to Lisa from the Unemployment Family Centre, who set up the exercise. These were part of some sound bites. And that was a soundbite, dig deep and you shall find. Another one was, thanks for reassuring us, reassuring me. Follow us is another soundbite. Good luck. There's another one. I'm very impressed. Yeah. Mum, I love you. Yeah. Things aren't that bad. You've got to laugh.
2: Yeah.
1: Have a lovely afternoon. And these were genuine snippets of conversations.
2: Yeah, yeah.
1: And they were the positive ones. I said it would be really interesting to do the negative ones and see what comes out of it.
2: No, it's a lovely feeling, though, isn't it, when you find the thing.
1: Yeah. I'm always losing things, so it's always a nice feeling. Do you lose things, Mark?
0: I remember.
1: Do you lose your temper, or is it...
0: Wow. Can I be honest? I haven't lost my temper for ages.
2: Hey.
0: For something to really wind me up, then I might do it. But I won't do it unless I really have to.
1: Right.
0: Because it's not a very nice feeling when you're worked up, is it really, Susie?
1: No, I try not to get worked up now. I've got to keep in a nice calm state, and I love it like that.
2: A deep breath, count to 10. Stress causes most of the kind of... ailments we have, doesn't
0: but,
2: it?
0: But my mum was saying, Jenny, what you've just said about stress causes so many things and can really make you sort of ill physically and mentally, I think, as well.
2: But on the other hand, Mark, humans are meant to have a certain amount of stress, I think, in their life. You're meant to have a certain amount. Otherwise, you kind of...
1: It's survival.
2: Yeah, it's a survival thing, so you can cope. with it.
0: Yeah. But like you say, Susie is right. It's nice to be calm and collected at most times, isn't it, really?
1: For sure, yeah. I just want to say that Blanco, I did say I was going to do a bit on Blanco.
2: Oh, yeah, did you?
1: And it's part of the Brighton Fringe Festival. It's on at the 14th to the 2nd of June. And I'm just going to go back because it's at Hove Park. But I also want to give you an idea of what it's about as well. So here we go. This one's called Turning Savage. I think it's the same one. Internationally renowned for its dramatic live contemporary circus performance, blending jaw-dropping skills with untamed elegance and subversive edge. No Fit State return with Bianco. Bianco, I think it is, or Blanco. It is an immersive promenade experience that takes place above, behind and all around to a standing audience. With a constantly evolving narrative set to a pounding soundtrack performed by a live band, this is an all-consuming theatrical experience that is not to be missed. Under the direction of Fiorenza Guidi, with a world-class cast, No Fit State continues to reinvent circus for its stunning performance that will tour London, Brighton, Cardiff, Bristol, Nabef, Bangor and Edinburgh. So we're lucky to have it in Brighton. So I actually hope that you do go there as part of the Fringe. I'm just going to bring up the venue so that you can go there. It says visit the venue website. So we say, oh no, we're back to Brighton Fringe again. So as far as I know, I was told that it's actually in Hove Lawns. And if you want tickets, then go to let's see, get directions, that's a bit better. Go to the Brighton Fringe office as well. Right, it says it's by Kingsway. It is on Hove Lawns. It's near the King Alfred Leisure Centre, so that should give you an idea of where it is. Okay, so go and get your tickets from the Fringe box office. I don't know whether they have a site there. It would have been nice to have the guests to tell us all this, but they're not here, so I'm saying it for them. So go and watch it. I recommend it. I really do. I know what they're like. I was going to run away to this circus.
2: And they're called again? The circus is called?
1: No Fit State Circus.
2: Ah.
1: And they travel all over the world. I mean, we're lucky to have them in Brighton and Hove. And they came once for one night and... the council asked them to come back and do some stuff because they were so good, basically. Mm.
2: So because there's no, I'm right in saying there's no animals involved in circuses anymore, apart from horses. Horses?
1: Horses, sometimes, yeah.
2: In England.
1: Zippo has a problem sometimes with his horses. He doesn't have a problem. Other people have a problem with his horses, but I do know that he does look after them.
2: Yeah,
1: he has vets on them and he really does. They look in good condition.
2: Well, they have to be in good condition to do all the things they do.
1: Well, you know, there's been bad publicity around stuff as well, so it's difficult, you know, to sort of convince the powers to be. But as far as I know, you know, they're allowed dogs, I think, as well. And, of course, Budgies was another one, so... Anyway, so go and check them out.
2: Anyway, this next track we're going to have, Susie, was I picked it for your circus friends because I thought it was nice and amusing. And I've bought lately Gracie Fields and George Formby to play at work because we're allowed to play music of that era. And we've just been playing Pasadena Roof Orchestra and stuff like that, and it has got a bit samey, so I've given them a bit of a jolt by producing Gracie Fields, which really wakes up everyone. So this is track 4 and it's the biggest aspidistra.
1: How do you spell aspidistra? Don't look at it.
2: Aspidistra.
1: You cheated. You looked at it. Go for it.
0: Is it a long word? I mean, after we play it, we'll see how many letters it's got.
1: I can tell you that the plant doesn't need a lot of light.
2: Ah, yes.
1: It's a shady plant. Mm. Ah, there you go. And it's an indoor one.
2: Listen to the words, they're great. I love this song.
3: For For years we had an aspidistra in a flower pot on the whatnot near the hat stand in the hall. It didn't seem to grow till one day our brother Joe had a notion that he'd make it strong and tall. So he's crossed it with an acorn from an oak tree, and he's planted it against the garden wall. It shot up like a rocket till it nearly touched the sky. It's the biggest aspidistra in the world. We couldn't see the top of it, it got so blooming high. It's the biggest aspidistra in the world. When father's had a skinful at his pub, the bunch of grapes, he doesn't go all fighting mad and getting into scrapes.

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Once we hired the Crystal Palace.

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So I've had to put a notice up to say it's not a tree. It's the biggest aspidistra in the world. It's getting worn and weary and its leaves are turning grey. It's the oldest aspidistra in the world. So we water it with half a pint of Guinness every day. It's the stoutest aspidistra in the world. The borough council told us that we've got to chop it down. It interferes with aeroplanes that fly above the town.

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1: Welcome back to Your Voice Matters.
2: And that was Gracie...
3: Oh, it's a lovely track,
2: Fields. Yeah, Gracie Fields, but her real name was Grace Stansfield, and obviously Lancashire, by her accent, Rochdale. 1898 she was born, and I've just kind of really got into all of the things she's... her records lately, and she was so famous. And she had a house in Capri, a house, I think, in... It was Peacehaven or Saltine. She had like a... Art Deco-y type of house, and she actually did set up, she did a lot for charity, and included setting up a children's home at Peacehaven in Sussex.
3: So, Jenny, how old would that make her now, then?
2: Well, she died in 1979 at the age of 81, so, yeah, but she was awarded, you know, she was a dame. She was awarded the DBE. And, she was a singer and comedian and a bit of a one-off, really, for her time. And, she's always known as Our Gracie, you know. But she had she was a bit like the kind of, to me, she reminds me of the female equivalent of George Formby, that slight cheekiness, a slight double entente, is that right, that she had all in her songs, you know, so it's really good. Yeah, no, anyway, I shall inflict more of those on you in the future. Very glamorous-looking lady as well.
4: Yes.
2: Yeah. Very glamorous.
4: Showbiz was glamorous.
2: Yeah.
4: You're going to read out some of the outside things that are going to be happening. There's some amazing stuff. But there's also concert singers presenting a mix of magical musicals, including Singing in the Rain, Merry Widow, Les Miserables, at Rottingdean Village Hall, Park Road, on May the 12th. That's already gone, that one. But June the 30th at Ship Street, Friends Meeting House, worth your knowing now to put in your diary at 2:30. And Seaford Little Theatre, Stone Road, and that'll be on the 19th of October, 2:30. 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Or at the door at Seaford Little Theatre or Friends Meeting House on June the 30th.
2: I love their... things I love are these guided walks. Geoffrey Mead's doing Montpelier and Clifton Walk, and it's meeting at St Nicholas Church doorway. They're all at 2 o'clock in the afternoon, and that's... 18th of May, 25th and 1st and 2nd of June, and they're about an hour and a half, and it's interesting for children as well to come along. They're £3.50 and £7 for adults, but they're so informative, these walks.
4: Passages, isn't it?
2: Yeah, there's Brighton famous. I know, slightly. I was leaving that one out, Susie, actually, because I knew that you
4: trust me to be cheeky.
2: I'll tell you what. It's, talking of Gracie Fields and the Thrills, famous Brighton back passages. Right. No, it's actually a walking tour. It's not...
3: She can't be serious now.
2: No, meeting at the Brighton Town Hall. The rear of the Brighton Town Hall, it says here. No, seriously.
4: Sorry, I didn't mean to laugh.
2: Rear of the Thistle Hotel, actually. Sorry, isn't it? Anyway, it's on practically every day of the festival at 11 o'clock and 7 o'clock. But the one I want to do, and I've been meaning to do for months and months and years, is the Ghost Walk of the Lanes.
4: Yes, I want to do that. Should we do it together,
2: Jenny? We must do it. It's Druid's Head, which is one of the oldest pubs.
4: We're going to do it together, aren't we?
2: Yeah, we must do it. It's ridiculous.
4: Be aware. Me and Jenny are going to haunt the ghost walks of Brighton.
2: Dress optional.
4: Yeah.
2: Oh, no, there's another brilliant one here. Notorious Women of Brighton.
4: Oh, yes, we'll have to go to that one.
2: Meet at St Nicholas Church doorway.
3: Oh, and I know she's into it now.
2: No, that will be that famous lady who dressed up as a man, wasn't it? Phoebe, what's her name? Those dates are 19th, 26th of May, 21st, 22nd, 25th, 28th, 29th.
4: Right, that's it. We're going to make a date, aren't we, Jenny?
2: 6:30, we'll make a date on that. Yeah, ooh. Lovely.
4: OK. Anything else that grabs your fancy then?
2: What, talking of rears, you mean? Or talking of back passages?
3: No, she's into it now.
2: Talking of rears.
3: Now we started her off on something.
4: Oh, God. You know, no, all trying to find something. Trying to find something clean. Gracie Fields, yeah, doesn't
2: no,
4: it?
2: No, yeah. The Absolutely Brighton, a wonderful Brighton story. Meet at Royal Albion Hotel. That's, again, on most days during the festival. And into, right into June, 2 o'clock, £7.
4: I bet James Wright knows about that one.
2: Yeah. I'm probably stealing
4: Brighton
2: someone.
4: Story.
2: Yeah, Absolutely Brighton story, yeah.
4: And if he doesn't, yeah. he should go along.
2: Yeah.
4: Do you know about the Brighton story?
2: Oh, and there's Piers and Queers.
5: I'll let you on the Brighton.
2: There's another one here called Piers and Queers, only in Brighton. Meet at the West Pier, Upper Promenade. And it's tours again, hour and a half tour, £8 and £6 for concessions. And okay. That looks good. Interesting.
4: Shall I do this poem then?
2: Yeah.
4: It's not quite finished. It's a bit unedited yet, but we're going to put on...
3: Unedited, first track of this, is it?
4: No, no, I was going to ask you to put on track number four. And it's this is a young man after the poem I'm going to select, because he's actually coming over from Australia, I believe, and playing with Herbie Flowers later on in the festival time. And his name is Patrick Jaffe, and his name's Patrick Jaffe, and he's the grandson of Shirley Jaffe, who's one of our local actresses.

0: astray. Always be honest to my face. Love and care for each other, come what may. Whatever task you do, make it pay. Let no one dish you. Have some grace. Look after the earth and something the warmth of the sun's rays. Stop these wars and diseases and keep the other diseases at bay. Keep our wonderful keep our wonderful heritage, our children safe. The rules are conservation are what we lay. Enjoy the wonders of beauty in nature every day. When man conquers the world, it was out to space. Then Mars and Jupiter pathways lay chase. I'm gonna put patterns for humankind to pray. So with our technology, we must embrace. Everything that is good must stay. We have to live a quality of life till the end of our day.
1: Aww.
0: So I've got to obviously edit it, but
2: first stages
0: of something.
2: No,
0: but I am actually writing a poem. Funny enough, do go on my blog, blogs, www.spiralcircus.co.uk, and you will see my journey through cancer. And I've done 3 blogs already, and I'm telling it how it is, naming names at the same time, and also I'm writing a play about it because I think it's needed.
2: Yeah.
0: So I hope you enjoy it. Obviously, there'll come a time when the blogs might get a bit slower.
2: And then I'll
0: pick them up after, after the ops and whatever you do when you do this stuff.
2: There's a lady.
0: I'm still a baby and beginner in this subject.
2: There's a lady in the Times who does this, and she had a riding accident. She's doing it about spinal.
0: Yeah,
2: and it's very interesting how she gets round doing things, all the stuff. Yeah,
0: it's a good thing to do, I think, because there's a lot of people out there that probably feel the same but don't write it down. And I'm also putting it on Matt Millen website so that people can read up and sometimes give us advice, which I've got some really wonderful advice. One thing I didn't know, I'm going to tell the whole world this. If you've got an appointment at a hospital and you're on a low income and you can prove that you're on those low incomes, benefits or whatever, or HC2 forms, you can actually claim your fare back. Did you know that? I didn't. I've been going for years, didn't know any of this.
3: They've never actually told me either. That's amazing, isn't it?
0: Isn't it?
3: That is amazing. Nobody's actually told me what Susie has just come out.
0: I took my friend to the hospital for the MRI scan, and she said, "Have you claimed your expenses?" I said, "What do you mean?" And then she told me, and then we went to the place. So I'm taking her along to see the specialist with me because I'm sure she'll have questions I can't answer.
2: So you can, backdate all this, I hope, can you? Get all the fares from...
0: I don't know if you can backdate your fares. But anyway, I wish you all well. It's now time for James Wright's and Mark Dunstan's music show. I hope you've enjoyed our little snippets.
3: Yeah, we've had a fun programme this morning.
0: Yeah, and we were going to have a guest, but the guest didn't turn up, so we're our own guests, which is always a good thing.
3: Yeah.
0: So you enjoyed yourself, Mark?
3: Yeah, I have, and I feel quite comfortable and nice and warm, actually.
0: Brilliant.
3: You're quite cosy.
0: Nice and cosy. Keep on sitting in your seats, because it's the James Wright and Mark Dunstan music show coming up. Jenny, last word.
2: Oh, yeah, have a good weekend. I hope it's going to stay sunny. I think it might be a bit iffy this weekend, the weather.
0: Well, let's hope we see productions like Knee Deep next week as well.
2: Yeah, lovely. Yeah, enjoy the festival.
0: Up in the Spiegel tent.
2: Yeah, that's right, yeah.
0: Or something like that, anyway.
2: No, it's always a good atmosphere around town, so just get out there and enjoy it. Yeah.
0: Okay, here's a taste of paradise. Patrick Jaffe. He's only 14. He lives in Australia, but he's coming over for Herbie Flowers to play with him. Wonderful. Go for it, Mark.

was the sound of Ananda Shankar there and a tune called Gypsy. This is Be More Without You. This is Friday the 17th of May 2013. And it's a lovely, lovely day outside. I'm just going to keep the tunes flowing. I hope you have a lovely weekend. I hope you're having a lovely day. Next tune I'm going to play is a lovely little tune by Yusa Nador. And it's from an album called Egypt.

So yeah, that was Usinador. I think I played that little selection back to front. It was Usinador, the last tune there, and before that, I really can't remember what it was now, but the first tune I kicked off with that I told you was going to be Usinador was actually Chica Lo, and a tune called Set. Absolutely wicked tune there. And temporarily, I really have just forgotten what I played in the middle, so I'm terribly sorry about that. Not entirely 100% today, physically, so my brain keeps drifting a little, I have no problem in admitting, but I'm hoping the tunes still stand up for themselves, and that you're enjoying the show.

Yeah, that was the Samba Sumba Quintet there, and a tune called Temen Enda. And the tune that I did forget, actually, it's funny, I put that one on, it totally reminded me straight away, was Jalele by the Samba Sumba Quintet as well. So that was two by the Samba Sumba. Absolutely fantastic. They're easily my favourite band of the last year, or even 2 years. Absolutely fantastic. Still haven't had a chance to see them live, so I'm going to really try and make the effort to this year, if they're in England, because I don't think I'm going to be getting out of the country this year, to be fair. Anyway, yeah, like I say, absolutely corker of a tune there. Temen Enda.

0: Hi, how you doing? Good afternoon. It's Kelechi Turner and Susie Oddballs, and it's Heard It Through the Grapevine. At the moment, I'm on my own. Susie's in the building, but I think she's flown out the window. So I'm going to say... She's just flown back in. So I'm going to tell you again who we are. We're Brighton and Hove Community Radio. It's Kelechi Turner and...
1: Susie Oddball. And you've just caught me before I fly away again, you know, Clash.
0: I know. Because, like, oh, you've got this lovely sort of, like, T-shirt on and you're all very colourful. And that jacket that you had on.
1: Yeah.
0: Beautiful.
1: It's going to be my MC jacket, that one.
0: Oh, MC, what are you going to be called?
1: I don't know yet. Susie Oddball, normally.
0: MC Oddball.
1: MC Oddball. That sounds very crude, doesn't it?
0: Everything I say.
1: But it's going to be shown, it'll be seen in Denmark, so I'll send you a picture of it in Denmark.
0: Please do. Now, have you got anything that you've done over the weekend?
1: I've done loads of things. I've seen Dr. Faustus, I've seen Medusa, and they're all different presenters in our shows and directors and stuff. And I've also went to see the Blue Camel Club yesterday, and I saw the opera before the Blue Camel Club to do the Paralympics, done by Carousel Singers.
0: Oh, wonderful.
1: So I've got all that to talk about. And I've also just been, and that's why I flew through the window, sustainability, of course. I just went to a talk on Food for Thought that was organised by Brighton Hove City Council and UNESCO. And that was extremely interesting. And as usual, I even managed to get a question in. But we were told to identify who we were, and I forgot to do that.
0: Oh, no.
1: I was so intent on the question. I said, this is Susie Oddball from Brighton Hove Community Radio.
0: So what did you say?
1: They were talking about the South Downs as a vision for 30 years because it's now a national park. And there's lots

0: questions asked, but the question that I asked, in their vision, how do they see it globally, basically? I had about 10 questions, but that was the first one that came to my mind that seemed quite important, actually, because I'm part of the Save the World Club. I believe in saving the world, and I believe that anything that we do that's sustainable and that will help other communities should actually be publicised and made known, so that other communities have the chance of maybe following the same good practice.
1: Good. Right. Now, shall I let you have a tune to listen to while you...
0: I'd love to be attuned.
1: Attuned. All right, I will tune you.

0: I've got to apologise to you, Susie. I've got my bossy head on and I know I've been barking...
1: You certainly have.
0: I've been barking orders at you, but...
1: My goodness.
0: I'm getting in practice.
1: Shall I read you a funny one?
0: Yes, please.
1: Okay. This is called Romantic.
0: Oh, okay.
1: Don't laugh. Serious. I light the candle. It has an aroma. It's a purple time. Peace and passion. The aroma is a tantalising lavender to match the colour purple. The table is laid with a lilac cloth. The room is spotless. The wine divine. What next? Ah, yes. The food is for feasting upon. I listen to the music of Rimsky-Korsakov. My circulation is rising through my body. I watch as ma'am presents the food. I look down hungrily. I see baked beans on toast.
0: I know you said not to laugh, but I was thinking, oh, you've gone in to have a massage. And then there was baked beans on toast.
1: It tickled me as well.
0: I know. Oh, that was really good. You know that song that I played before, This Love?
1: Yeah.
0: That was by the Joy Tones. Wasn't it lovely?
1: Yeah, that kind of fits in with the theme, doesn't it?
0: Exactly. It's funny how we are so in tune and we don't have a conference about it. It just happens.
1: Well, we must have a mental conference without even knowing.
0: Well, yeah, I do.
1: Unconsciously.
0: I am a fly on your walls sometimes.
1: Well, I flew in, so makes two flies on the wall, doesn't it?
0: All right, should we get on with some music?
1: What, instead of being flies on the wall?
0: Yeah.
1: Okay.
0: Well, you know where flies end up. Squatted.
1: We won't go down that
0: way. Swatted.
1: You said squatting.
0: I know.
1: International squatting. The co-op.

0: That was lovely, wasn't it, Susie? I asked you when we were off air who that was, and it puzzled you. So I'm going to tell you who it was, and it was Baby Baby, and it's Smokey Robinson.
1: What?
0: Exactly.
1: I've never heard him sing so high.
0: He's got the most fantastic voice when he was first starting out.
1: Do you know, I played Smokey Robinson yesterday.
0: Did you?
1: Yeah.
0: What, Tracks of My Tears?
1: No, Tears of a Clown, I think.
0: That's what I meant.
1: I thought you meant that. So I'm not so confused.
0: Oh, no. I'm the one that's confused.
1: I impressed myself then.
0: No, I've got somebody else's head on today.
1: No. I think you've got Clash's head on.
0: You think so?
1: Yeah, you've got a beautiful head.
0: Oh, thank you.
1: Do you want me to carry on?
0: No, I want you to do your poem or whatever you've got in your hand.
1: Shall I do my poem? I promise I'd do the second part
0: you
1: of my poem.
0: You did.
1: So the other mood that I chose, because that was romantic, was annoyed, okay?
0: Because you have to have a balance, don't you?
1: Yes. So this one's called Annoyed. My blood boils when people push past. My eyes enlarge when I watch miscarriages of justice, violence to others, verbal abuse to even your closest. My heart goes out for children who are shouted at, showing lack of respect to our little miracles of humanity. My soul cries for those crushed in unjust wars. My hope is strong when I read of the heroes of the community and how they have helped to hearten.
0: Lovely.
1: Yes, I kind of have this passion, as you can see.
0: Well, yes. And you know, you gave me a passion last week.
1: Did I?
0: Yes. You remember I
1: don't tell everyone, they might all want it.
0: No, I'm going to explain to the listener. Remember, I picked up a piece of paper and it had some writing on.
1: Yes.
0: And I said to you, oh, that intrigued me. Well, you said to me, all right, that's your homework for the week. And it was, the scream of long ago still resounded. The carriage slowed and slowed until it gradually ground to a halt.
1: Fantastic.
0: The gnarled old driver peered over the lever of his trusty engine. They had been together, man and boy, his beloved steam train. When they first met all those years ago, he was a spindly, shy boy whose love of steam brought him to this sleepy haven. Joined to the big time by its railway tracks and coal steel stretching for miles, cutting through the beautiful greens and browns of the rolling hills, dotted along its bordering faint hills, tufts of heather and gorse and rabbits frolicked in the sun.
1: That's very beautiful.
0: Thank you.
1: Tufts of heather, I like that.
0: Yes.
1: It reminds me of Callinish in the northern part of Scotland, one of the Scottish Isles of Lewis.
0: Wow.
1: And they had tufts of purple heather, and they used it for dyeing. And I think, correct me if I'm wrong, if there's anyone Scottish, but when the dye came out, it dyed it yellow.
0: Oh, I've never actually used heather, but I have sort of infused some plants because I used to do things like that when I was younger. So I might try some heather and see.
1: Yeah, and see if yellow dyes it purple.
0: Because I've also, I wanted to be a herbalist when I was growing on, but then I got ill and so I couldn't do the studying. And I had a book that sort of taught you all about the dyeing of all the different plants. So I'll check it out for you.
1: Yeah, if you could, because I did meet someone who was actually an expert on peat and heather.
0: Uh-huh.
1: And we were talking about how, you know, peat is used for gardeners and it shouldn't be used. It's overused and it's now, you know, getting very low.
0: Yeah.
1: So he was talking also about the heather and the dyeing. So that would be useful if you could tell me.
0: I will do that for my homework.
1: I liked your story.
0: Oh, thank you.
1: I tried to write a story with the same ending, and I didn't like it at all. But it was going to be a kind of a Dracula story.
0: Ah, well, see, that's why I didn't start with the ending. I started with the beginning.
1: Yeah. That's great.
0: You see, and then and as I wrote it down, it was sort of like I could see the train thundering through the countryside, and it just took momentum.
1: That's brilliant. Thank you very much for doing the homework.
0: You're welcome.
1: I've got another one for you next time. I'll tell you after.
0: Okay, then.
1: What are you going to play?
0: I'm going to play you a song.
1: I thought you might.
0: I know. I love playing you songs.
1: Good.

0: version of that, of Baby Baby. That was by the Marvelettes.
1: I know, but the voice...
0: I know.
1: His voice sounded just like them.
0: Yeah. He's so versatile.
1: But you said he was fronting them on this
0: one. I think he's fronting it, and I'm gonna check it out, because like when I looked on my thing, there was nothing to say that Smokey was in there. But I could hear his voice. So it's either he modelled himself on them or he was in the Marvelettes.
1: Ah, possibility.
0: Mm.
1: Now, I promised I'd tell you a little bit about stuff, and I think this is actually a really important project. So I'll tell you what I saw at the courthouse, not saw, heard. Well, I did see it, I suppose, as well. It's the Hear Hear campaign of the Biosphere Partnership, and it seeks to gain international recognition for our area as a UNESCO Biosphere Reserve. This is the South Downs we're talking about. We could join a global family of some 600 sites spanning more than 100 countries that are world-class by nature. We want to develop a wealth of opportunities for all. We're already doing lots of good work together, but we could do more to make it a better place to live, work and play. And if you want to be part of this support here, you could actually go to... it doesn't actually give a website for here, but it gives a website for the Biosphere. So it's www.biospherehere.org.uk. And if you want to send any information, email in or anything, go to info@biospherehere.org.uk. I love that. Biosphere here.
0: Could you do it again, please?
1: It's www.biospherehere.org.uk.
0: Just in case they didn't have a pen with them.
1: Yes, and it's the Hear Hear project. So, and if you get stuck on that and you haven't got a pen, go to Brighton Hove. I was going to say Community Radio. Go to Brighton and Hove City Council and look on their website for the Hear Hear project. And if you can't find it, phone them up, ask them about it, because actually, it's going to be really important to us in Brighton. But it's going to be important as an accolade all over the world. Because the question I asked about what effect will it have globally on the Earth, mm-hmm. I was part of the answer was that it's such a unique chalk block, the South Downs, mm-hmm. That it's even more unique, believe this or not, than rainforests, because in its square mile, it has more diversity of insects and creatures and plants in a square mile than a rainforest does.
0: Wow.
1: And so that's how important our South Downs is. And it has all sorts of wildlife, fascinating wildlife, like the Adonis blue butterfly. I can't say it on air, but it's a toad flax, but it's a special kind of toad flax.
0: Oh, right. Oh, okay.
1: peregrine falcon, the red-nosed piddock, round-headed rumpian, short-snouted seahorse, sea squirt, walk bitter cricket and white hawk soldier beetles, and that's just some of the things. We're not even talking about the plants. So the guy's going to come on, and the lady, and talk about it.
0: Brilliant.
1: For us. So do check that out. We're going to have the Hear Hear project on, and our role in it is that we can tell them what we would like to see.
0: Yes.
1: And one of the things that was mentioned was sustainable transport to get to the projects,
0: uh-huh.
1: to get to all the different areas. And also, the other question I managed to get in was make sure you make it wheelchair accessible.
0: That's it.
1: You know, because not everyone who's in wheelchairs can get to those places. So, yes, quite an interesting... Yes, quite an interesting debate, I thought.
0: I'm going to play you another song.
1: Eve Clashy. Do you know what's so proud?
0: What?
1: I was one of about... 7 people were able to ask questions.
0: Really?
1: There's only 7 of us that was able to ask questions.
0: What, you was allowed to? You didn't actually push in there?
1: I have a little secret. If you ever want to join a debate,
0: uh-huh.
1: always put your hand up first. And they always ask you about the third.
0: Ah.
1: They always have a couple of speakers lined up.
0: Uh-huh.
1: If they're a good debate. That's so there you go, a little secret. Right. And that way you get your question heard.
0: Right, I will use that. I will use that. Because... I did go to something on Sunday, because, you know, I had a weekend of dancing with my fella.
1: Dancing and romancing.
0: Dancing and romancing. You took me to London and we went to a dance. We went to see Shaka. Oh, that was fantastic. Mm. And I managed to dance, even though the guy in the cafe said, I saw you asleep half the night. We rested a little bit.
1: Well, you have to sometimes, don't
0: exactly.
1: you?
0: Exactly, I had to pace myself. And then on Sunday I went to the Rocksteady Tea Party at the Town Hall, which was fantastic because it was the Jamaican Independence and Trinidad's Independence.
1: Yes.
0: And it was lovely. Oh, there was this fantastic performer called Zena Walker.
1: Ah.
0: So Zena Edwards, I mean, everybody else was great, but she just...
1: Was she a singer?
0: Yes. She had the children mesmerised.
1: Fantastic.
0: Because she had the thumb piano. I can't say the...
1: Oh, the African one?
0: Yes.
1: I learnt to play that at Stoneham Park last year.
0: Really? And she was playing
1: Not well.
0: And the children were just mesmerised. And as, you know, as she was playing it, they were sort of like going in little circles and they were sort of like...
1: Oh.
0: In this trance, she had them all in the palm of her hand. It was
1: fantastic.
0: Beautiful. I'm going to sort of try and get her CD so you can hear what she sounds like.
1: Excellent.
0: But in the meantime, I'm going to play you this song and then I'm going to ask you who it's by.

0: That was Gladys Knight.
1: Oh.
0: And that's annoying. I know. I asked Susie off air again who that was, and you should have seen the look of concentration on her face. And I was laughing to myself because I knew that she wouldn't get it. And then I knew as soon as I said who it was that she would say, oh no. Because it was on the tip of your tongue, but the name just escaped you.
1: I recognised the song as well, and it was like, do you know, when I think about all the women singers, I hardly know any of the names of the women singers I've listened to.
0: Mm-hmm.
1: Apart from maybe when I was a teenager, and I seem to remember lots of poems from that mm-hmm. time. So it must have been an era where my mind was the most susceptible to remembering things, and that was people like Johnny Mitchell and Buffer Summary and people. But Aretha Franklin mm-hmm. and... But Gladys Knight, I should have known.
0: Well, the thing is, I also have a trouble with my memory because, like, we'll be sitting there and a record will come on and I'll know who it is,
1: yeah,
0: but it won't come to my head.
1: That's exactly how I felt just then when I was listening to Gladys Knight there.
0: But if I was in a competition, then I would lose. But if I've got the time and then it suddenly comes in and I say, and Stevie says, stick to your guns, he said, because you know what you're talking about. It's just getting it out.
1: Mm. Yeah, which actually applies to life, doesn't
0: yes,
1: it?
0: Yes, being confident.
1: I've got another thing if you want me to read it.
0: Oh, have you? Oh, go on then.
1: Yeah. Are you sure?
0: I do want you to.
1: Okay, this one's called Smile.
0: Oh, lovely.
1: A crease on each corner twitching. Looking into those large, innocent eyes, they make me smile. I see good feelings and hope. I always wonder what babies see in an adult smile. They read their history and see the pain of growing up, the journey of fears and hopes, the way a human is when they are dragged down to the depths, living in misery, and then the light comes to guide them back up to some sort of sanity. They can see creativity and love of nature. Behind the feeling, there is a depth of being loved and abandoned. Lost hope rising like a phoenix in the flame. The flame of the passion of survival, growing stronger and giving power to others. The baby smiles back as it sees all these things.
0: Lovely.
1: We talk a lot about what baby smiles, don't we, Clay?
0: Oh, yes, because
1: you have a bit of a magnetism towards babies, don't you?
0: I do.
1: And babies have towards you, or children in general.
0: And animals.
1: Is that why?
0: If I was to tell you some of the stories, I mean, there was one day I was walking down St. James's Street, and there's a man and his dog, and the dog's off the lead, and, you know, the dog's happily walking with the man, and I walk past, and the dog starts following me. And people are saying to me, put your dog on the lead. And I'm saying, but it's not my dog. And the man's calling his dog. And would the dog go back to his owner?
1: No.
0: I had to turn around and say to the dog, go. He's like, looking at me like, no, I want to come with you.
1: I was trying to do a whimper then.
0: I know,
1: it didn't sound like it.
0: I had to apologise to the guy and say, I'm sorry about that, but, you know, your dog likes me. Here's another tune. This one goes out to the man in my life.

0: And Susie, that was Nina Simone, My Baby Just Cares For Me.
1: Not again, Nina Simone.
0: I know.
1: It's so annoying. I can't remember anything.
0: I know. Do you know, I must have picked these all specially just
1: you deliberately do it to me. I love it.
0: Right, I've got a recipe.
1: Have you?
0: I have. I like rhubarb and ginger fool.
1: I'm the fool.
0: No.
1: So,
0: No.
1: Yeah, but you know what they say about the fool, don't you?
0: What do they say? Oh, the fool will be king.
1: Yeah, sort of, yeah, maybe queen. Oh. In this case.
0: Anyway, rhubarb and ginger fool. If you get rhubarb slices and you cut them into chunks and you juice the zest.
1: See, you've got it on your brain.
0: I know. Juice the zest of a one orange and you put some runny honey and some whipping cream and some vanilla custard and some ginger snaps crushed. Right? And then when you got all those things together, you preheat the oven to 180 degrees, gas 4. You place the rhubarb in a shallow baking dish with the orange zest, juice and the honey drizzled over the top and cook for about 15 minutes until soft. I like to keep, you know, like they used to say that you peel the rhubarb. Well, I don't do that because it breaks it up. So I just chop them into nice big chunks and I keep them big.
1: Cause I do that. I chop them up into big chunks
0: that's
1: as well.
0: It keeps, you know, because I like that I'm echoing, I'm booming.
1: That's okay. We're like, in a cave.
0: Yeah, I like the chunkiness of it, and I like to be able not to go all mushy.
1: Yeah, I totally agree with you, and I put apple as well.
0: Oh yes, I did that with my crumble. Rhubarb and apple. And then, meanwhile, in a medium bowl, you whisk the whipping cream to medium peaks, and then fold in the custard. Fold in 3/4 of the crushed ginger snaps. Then you spoon the roasted rhubarb into four serving dishes if you haven't eaten it all while you're... which I tend to do. And then you top it with a custard cream and sprinkle the remaining crushed gingers on the top.
1: Oh, but if you've got any.
0: Yeah.
1: Haven't eaten them all.
0: That's why Stevie has to do the cooking because he's the chef in the family, but I'm the nibbler.
1: So you'd have no food by the time you've cooked.
0: No.
1: I love it. I like it that men do quite a lot of cooking because I met a young girl and her new husband... Mm. He was a chef in City College and now he's a technical engineer in the kitchens there.
0: Oh, wow.
1: And he does all the cooking at home.
0: Oh, no,
1: she actually gets well fed.
0: I think it's fantastic because like I just say what I want and then he goes in the kitchen and makes it.
1: I was going to do a recipe of lemon butterfly cakes, but I think most people know how to make a little cake, don't they?
0: Yes.
1: And I think I'll just say the end of it. When you've divided the mixture of the cake, which is eggs, it's butter, caster sugar.
0: Most importantly, what else do you need?
1: And it's flour.
0: Exactly.
1: And once you've done that, and I'll tell you a little story in a minute. You bake for about 20 to 25 minutes until risen and cool completely. Then you decorate. You beat the butter, or you want to do it with margarine. That's fine by me. I'm quite happy. Or what's the Indian equivalent of margarine?
0: Ghee.
1: Ghee, that's it. Yeah, vegetable ghee. Lemon juice and icing, sugar, all together until smooth. Slice a circle at the top of each cake. Oh, that's how they do it, so
0: yes.
1: It doesn't drip off. Now I know. Mine always drips. And fill the cavities, I thought it was going to say candles, with a little lemon curd. And, oh, that's a good... I've got some lemon curd and a swirl of lemon icing. Cut each sliced round in half and arrange on the top of the filling to resemble a butterfly wings. Oh, that sounds interesting. So you get the slices of lemon to make the wings.
0: Yes.
1: Dust lightly with icing sugar. Well... My story, when we were children, honest, me, my brother and my sister, we decided to do something nice for my mum, and it was her birthday coming up, so we thought, well, let's make a cake. So we made our cake, and we were avidly waiting, we actually timed it so that mum would come back from work, and so we were avidly waiting for the cake to bake, and the smell was all right. And mum came back, and so we rushed to the oven to get the cake out, and it was burnt. to cinders. And of course we all started to cry. Poor mum for her birthday. And she was trying to work out why the cake had burnt so quickly. And she realised that it was because we hadn't put the flour in. So my lesson there is always put your flour in, or else your cake will burn.
0: Oh, yes.
1: Well, it might turn out to be scrambled egg.
0: Well, I remember my first cake. I didn't have any jam, so I put marmalade. Oh. But it came out right, and I think I must have been about 8.
1: Obviously a natural cook.
0: Yes, because like the house where we lived, the lady downstairs used to take me downstairs and show me how to cook, and she let me do it all by myself. So I cracked the eggs and I baked the butter and I did the flour and I really enjoyed it. And then I took it upstairs to my mum, and my mum says, "You know that children aren't supposed to be in the kitchen, you could have burnt yourself." I was so upset.
1: Aww.
0: You know, my first cake.
1: Aww. And I bet it was better than my... Well, you know what mine turned out like.
0: The adults loved it. She didn't have any of it.
1: That's not fair.
0: No.
1: I would have had some cliché.
0: She wouldn't eat from children.
1: Cliché, I would have.
0: I know you would have. I'll make you a cake one day and pretend.
1: What? Pretend I'm your mum?
0: Yeah.
1: Okay, yeah. Yeah, I can cope with that role.
0: Thank you. I'm going to play some music now. I've got my third...
1: As long as you'll be my mum at one time.
0: Oh, yes,
1: as well.
0: I will. Oh,
1: you have to play the same role.
0: I always reverse the roles. You know?
1: Okay.
0: If I'm going to do something,
1: do you?
0: Yes.
1: Okay.
0: Yes. You've got to.
1: You've got to have a balance.
0: Exactly.
1: Called yin and yang.
0: That's the one. You could see my hand was yin and yanging.
1: Yes, but the listeners couldn't.
0: You wait till we're on telly. I'm going to play you another.
1: Uh oh.
0: Play you another record now.

0: Did you know who that was, Susie?
1: No.
0: Oh, I thought you was going to get it right. It was the 3 degrees, when can I see you again? I'm sorry, not when will I see you, when can I see you?
1: You'll see me next Tuesday.
0: Thank you.
1: You won't see me on Friday this week.
0: I know, I'm going to miss you.
1: Don't worry.
0: Can you tell our listeners where you're going?
1: I'm going to Svendborg in Denmark. But I'm not only just going to Svendborg, I'm going to be shipped all over the different islands performing to all the children and the adults and families. And, of course, Kalesha, although I will miss you, yes, I think I might really enjoy performing to her. I've got a few characters. I'm going to take my Zippy character over.
0: Oh, yes, I loved watching Zippy on YouTube.
1: If you haven't watched it, try and get the connection. I think you can get it through our Facebook, can't you?
0: Yeah.
1: And it's Susie Obble doing a Zippy poem, I think, a rainbow poem, isn't it?
0: Yeah, if you send me the link, I'll put it on the Kletchy Turner page.
1: Okay, yeah, so you get it on the Kletchy Turner page and I'll send Kletchy. I'll do it when I'm in Denmark.
0: Oh, yeah.
1: That'd be a bit flash, won't
0: yeah
1: it?
0: Yeah.
1: Yeah.
0: Yeah.
1: I'll just send you a forward. Anyway, so I'll let you know how Zippy gets on in Denmark, because they won't know nothing about Rainbow.
0: No.
1: So it'd be a real character. And I think what I might do is check out the music and try and get a version of it, because okay, I think that Danish people ought to be in the know about Rainbow.
0: Right. And this song that I'm going to play for you is especially for you, Susie.
1: Oh.

0: Oh, I love it. Thank you, Kalashi.
1: You're welcome.
0: It's made me go wobbly.
1: Good, good. Because you know I'm going to miss you.
0: I'd like to say thank you to Kingston Green Radio 87.9 FM, because this is the last week of FM for them, but I wish they were on all the time.
1: So do I.
0: I love the breakfast programme, Jean. It's fantastic. I know you don't just do it on your own. You have some wonderful guests, and I love loads of the programmes, and they're really informative. Do it all the time. That's my word to
1: That's
0: you.
1: It. FM forever.
0: And I'd like to especially thank our sponsors, because without sponsors, obviously, it wouldn't have been possible to
1: That's
0: do
1: true.
0: The FM. So even though I said all the time, I know it takes time and money and lots of dedication. So thank you very much for allowing Brighton Hove Community Radio to come on. I'd like to say
1: thank you to Simone Kay.
0: Hi, Simone.
1: The Organic Energy Company.
0: Excellent.
1: The Community Brain.
0: And I hope we've all got one.
1: Bags to Riches.
0: Yeah, that's going to be a good one. They're decorated bags, aren't they?
1: Yes. Okay. The London Green Fair.
0: Which is on the 9th and 10th of June.
1: Anna Dyson Cards.
0: And they're wonderful recycled cards.
1: Holistic Engineering.
0: And they're excellent sound quality.
1: Envico.
0: I don't know. Envico Broccoli Cars.
1: Yes.
0: There's
1: Vico
0: two different
1: Broccoli
0: ones.
1: Cars and Greenleaf Transportation.
0: And Theatre for All,
1: yes.
0: That's interesting. Theatre for All, I'd love to know a little bit more about that.
1: Yeah, I'll try and research that.
0: Yeah, okay, let me know, because I'd be interested when I get down to Kingston Green. Not Kingston Green, I always say that.
1: I know, but there is a green.
0: There is a green, but it's Kingston.
1: Yes.
0: Anyway.
1: The whole of it is green.
0: And Paint the Town Green is the FM theme, and you certainly have painted that town green. And I know that we're trying in Brighton and Hove as well. And again, you know, judging by some of the amazing people that have been educating us during the festival, some of the green talks that have been on and stuff, I want to thank Brighton Hove Council, actually, because they actually have put on some sustainable talks and Brighton Hove Food Partnership, especially, because
1: yes.
0: They always have interesting questions and debates, and they had an interesting question. How is the project that's in the South Downs going to affect local people? How is the local food? How's the food that's going to be grown going to get to the local areas to make it, accessible to local people? That's really interesting, because it always seems to be a problem there. And some of the food in the South Downs already is actually going up to Yorkshire.
1: That's not on, is it?
0: Well, it's interesting. There's reasons for it, and that's down to, I think, money, really.
1: Right.
0: So, interesting. And I want to thank Kingston Council, because they also are sponsors for Paint the Town Green in Kingston.
1: Right.
0: And I think they're quite innovatory too with their greenness. And hopefully there'll be even more green. And we want to hear about it, because we can learn from projects from you. And you can learn from projects from us.
1: Exactly.
0: And then, you know, the whole world can
1: That's
0: learn.
1: That's it. One starts and then, you know, it spirals.
0: You see, the guy who was talking, I was telling about UNESCO, okay, that he was an interesting guy, because he was talking about global, but there was the National Farmers Union, William White, Lucy Roberts from the Environmental Agency, talking about the water table, which is really important for drought. Wildlife, Dr. Tony Whitbread, Sussex Wildlife Trust, he was great. Robert Cheeseman, South Downs Society, and Trevor Beattie, South Downs National Park. And the guy from UNESCO was actually chairing it all, so that was really good. And I love it. I love it when it's like that. It's Martin Price was the guy from UNESCO, and he was keeping it all together. And so do check them all out, because all these people have got things to say that might help us to understand what's happening in our environment. Okay, so check out the project called Hear Hear.
1: Hear Hear.
0: Hear Hear.
1: For our Biospheres National Community.
0: I was going to say a quick little thing, food for thought here. I was looking at a local paper and it says children spend a year on monitors by the age of 7. Does your child always has? It says they sit for an average of 6.1 hours a day on a computer watching TV, with some 10 and 11 year olds having access to 5 screens at home.
1: Oh, that's terrible.
0: Yeah, so perhaps projects like Here, taking them out into the environment might be absolutely necessary.
1: Let them see the real world.
0: I said to this guy, I had this dream, it really was a horrific dream, that all our countryside was taken away from us and that we lived in a bubble.
1: Oh, could you imagine that?
0: Yeah.
1: That would be so bleak.
0: But it won't happen, will it?
1: No.
0: Because we're going to fight for things like this.
1: Exactly.
0: So, save the world.
1: That's it.
0: Enjoy your life.
1: That's it. And talking of enjoyment, I like falafels. Do you?
0: Fluffles.
1: I always say falafels. How did you say them? Falafel?
0: You're falafeling.
1: That's the one. Well, I like them with tzatziki, and I make them into a wrap. And I use 2 tablespoons of olive oil. I chop my onion finely. I also chop a garlic, and I use chickpeas. I drain them, you know, because it's easier to do them in the tin. Sometimes if I've got the energy, I'll do them, sort of boil them up overnight. But I also zest and juice half a lemon, a little bit of ground cumin, and some chopped fresh coriander leaves. Then I've got some breadcrumbs and some egg yolk, and I've beaten that up. And I've got a little pot of tzatziki, because you can't make tzatziki. Well, you can, but I don't, so I buy the pot. Then I get some fresh mint leaves, and I pick those apart. And then I get a salad to go with it. And then I combine them all in my tortillas.
0: Mm.
1: And they
0: I think I'm going to go and eat now.
1: I think you should.
0: Beautiful, healthy food.
1: That's it.
0: Quick message.
1: Oh, we've been told properly how to say it, because you know me.
0: Falafel, yeah. That's what I said.
1: I like the falafel.
0: I said it right, Kaleshi.
1: I never say anything.
0: That's from our expert, Umit.
1: I know.
0: I'll say it, because absolutely
1: also,
0: is an expert on food.
1: He makes the best ones of these names.
0: Falafel.
1: He also makes fantastic tzatziki.
0: Right. Okay. I'm going to get him to make some now.
1: That's it. And what's that other stuff that he makes that's...
0: Couscous.
2: Couscous,
1: yes.
0: You can't forget Umit's couscous.
1: Couscous, yes.
0: Mediterranean style.
1: Oh, yes.
0: Yum. Mm-hmm. Okay, for those of you who are hungry, I'd go off, get something to eat really, really quickly, because next up, coming on, is a really good show. So enjoy it. And enjoy your life.
1: And
0: you might even laugh before we've got off. Yes, you did.
1: I never stopped.
0: Just
1: laughing.
0: Ready for the next show.
1: It's good to laugh.
0: It's always good to laugh.
1: It's
0: and enjoy
1: yourself.
0: And thank you. And I'm going to have a great time in Denmark.
1: Yes, and I shall miss you, Susie. And we all welcome you back when you come back. But have a good time. And in the meantime,

0: Not V. At 5 or at 3? That is the question.
1: Well, I'll tell you what I'll do. Seems though you're having so much trouble making up your mind, I'll put a little spinner your way. How about 3 o'clock, McVouty's World Music Express, and then 5 o'clock, McVouty's Triple Vintage Express. BHCR, every Friday, Brighton Hove Community Radio. How about that? How about putting that in your pipe and smoking it? How about that? Put it in your bath and have some bubbles. How about that? Put it in your roast dinner and have it with some beef. How about that? 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

Hello, my little lovely. Tell you what I've got for you. I'll tell you what I'll do. 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Mr. McVouty, he's on the go. Lovely jubbly. Enjoy the show.

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This is Bimo McVouty and McVouty's Triple Village Express on Brighton Hove Community Radio on a glorious Friday, the 17th of May, 2013 afternoon. I hope you're all having a good time out there, I hope you're all enjoying the sunshine. Apparently it's going to be a really nice weekend with scattered showers, so maybe there's going to be a lot of rain with a tiny sprinkling of sun. But if there is, get out there and enjoy it. I certainly shall. Anyway, I'm going to crack on with the tunes now. There's only 15 minutes left. I'm going to be handing over to the wonderful Colin Williams. Not a lot of talky today, but you know the coup. Good music, no doubty.

Yeah, we're finishing with a few big ones. This is Let's Get It On by the Imperials. I'm going to say goodbye right now so you can listen to this tune in full volume. I'll see you next week. Stay tuned for Colin Williams at 6 o'clock. Enjoy your weekend. Do not leave.

that tune is just unbelievably exciting. I'm telling you, I'm going to squeeze one more in now very quickly. I can't even talk too tough. This is Bee's Knees by John Barry.

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They're air for you all. This is Colin Williams, Jazz Hour. That was George Duke, a nice track. What Goes Comes Around. And we're going to play Steely Dan.

Okay, that was Steely Dan, Time Out of Mind. I just have to apologise to Simone Kay. I mentioned Simon, but it's Simone. 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Go to the website and follow the lines for full info. Next track up is a nice piece from Gothenburg. He was born in Gothenburg, guitarist Ralph Jardermark. And this is called Seventh on the Scale.

That was Rolf Jardemark, seventh on the scale. Ah, the weather in England, the bad, bad weather. I'm going to play another nice track to brighten our lives up and get a bit of sunshine. This is a good track from Jim Beard, piano. Working relations with John Schofield, Mike Stern, and Dennis Chambers. This is Mirrors.

That was Jim Beard, Mirrors. And talking to Mike Stern, the guitarist that Jim Beard's worked with, the guitarist had a few years with Blood, Sweat and Tears. He landed a gig with Billy Cobham and then broke through with his trumpeter Miles Davis Combat Band. From 1981 to 1983, he was hailed as the best jazz guitarist of 1993 by the Guitarist Player magazine. This is Mike Stern and Scuffle.

You're listening to Jazz Hour with Colin Williams on Kingston Green Radio. I'd like to thank Simone Kay and Sam Hermitage for sponsoring us and putting my show on the air. I hope you're enjoying the music, guys. That was Mike Stern's Scuffle. Here's a great, great band, Incognito. They've been going years. Mice are on vocals. This is from their latest album. This is really nice. Capricorn Sun.

Incognito, Capricorn Sun. A great voice coming up. There's another great voice coming up, Gretchen Pilato, Los Angeles-born singer-songwriter. She's the daughter of Dave Pilato, bass player of Frank Zappa, on many albums, including Zoot Allures. Winter Winds, Gretchen Pilato. There's a slight glitch on this one. I think it's a 7 second or 8 second pause, but it will come on. Should be another 4 seconds, and it's on.

Gretchen Pilato, Winter Winds. Great, great voice. This next piece of music, a saxophonist, has been a favourite of mine for many years, Paul Desmond, from the Dave Brubeck Band. The tone and the style are just wonderful, no longer with us, but we still have his music. Just close your eyes, sit back, and just listen to this great saxophonist, Paul Desmond, Angel Eyes.

That was Will Barnard, Leo's Cat. You're listening to Jazz Hour with Colin Williams on Kingston Green Radio. This is Mike Marino, still here.

0: That was Mike Marino, still here. I'd like to hand you over now to the Burgundy Lime with Ian.
1: Hello. Hello, everybody.
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3: 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You're listening to Brighton and Hove Community Radio.
2: Yay. This week... Oh, it's a lot of Eurovision. Thanks, Al, for setting us up. This week... I like the sound of... No good at first, Bing.

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I love Madonna. 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
1: Chill out of tune, which must have been so out of tune that her attitude
0: It was great, and I'm really glad that the one that won was fantastic. But my favourite one was this one. I did put a bet on the winner, which was great. I bought loads of chocolate.

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If this was another singer who's not Madonna, you would switch it off, wouldn't it? You'd be like, let's say it was X Factor, or it was, you know, one of these reality TV shows, and you were watching that, you wouldn't...

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0: If this was Tina Turner,
1: merci.
0: Your age is Tina. What it is that if you're going to put yourself on stage like this, at this age, you need to make sure...
2: So Eurovision, it was ace.
0: If this was
2: really, really, really good. Nice evening.
0: Absolutely.

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0: 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No good at that.
2: Okay, I don't know what's going on in Madonna's life right now. I don't know her health. I don't know what, you know.

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0: So many countries that I have been privileged enough to
2: visit, and experience the thing that brings all of these new album Madonna, I can't wait, Madame X, music.
0: Underestimate the power of music to bring people together. That's
3: it.
0: So,
3: goodbye.

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1: Oh my God, sister!
0: Yeah.
2: Let's move to Verka.
3: Oh, oh!
2: You are 54.9% Baltic.
4: Во мне?
5: Да ладно.
4: Sorry, я не верю.
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6: Which?
5: Mama.
7: Stop! Yay! Number 10. Bank holiday weekends. Again, jam. Number 9, well, shocked. It was its birthday the other day. Number 8, well, it's down too, and it's The Great Escape that was here in Brighton. Number 7, well, it's up one. Yay. And it's Rocket Man.

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It was all there up to you, really nice, and I had to get it out. Fucking hear that whole tune in my head. It was all there up to you, really nice, and I had to get it out. All the notes, like, had to get it out. All the notes, like, had to get it out.

0: That is a fat boy from nowhere. 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To be a soul man. Be a soul man. Be a soul man. Be a soul man.
1: Gotta carry the person you were born to be in order to become the person you wanna be.
0: I'm thinking of changing my name to Elton.
2: Well, that's my name.
0: Yeah, I know.
3: You can be the best-selling artist in America if you desire.
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5: Let him know who you are.
7: Hello!
8: Benny and the Jets.
9: So how does it feel to be a star?
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9: Let's just enjoy it while we can.
11: I just hope you realise you're choosing a life of being alone forever.
12: Don't we want to just sing without this ridiculous crap that I
13: have? People don't pay to see Reg White. They pay to see Elton White. They pay.

0: May the 31st, Rocket Man, Friday. It will be released on the Friday, the 31st of May.
1: Kind of a special day, actually.

0: by higher genes to heal this.
1: Kindle these spirits, awakened by ten.
2: Yeah, yeah.
3: So, number six, the Postman Art, all around Brighton. I've noticed on Facebook there's loads of Postman Art everywhere. It's fantastic. Number five, well, next week I'm doing this fantastic singer.

0: it's off and it's Brighton Pride. 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Step back in time. The Greatest Hit. June. Yay. Number two. Prowler Brighton. There's some fantastic news about Prowler Brighton. I was so pleased yesterday. They won at the Golden Handbag Awards held here in Brighton. Number one, Ace.
1: Now, I command thee to buy this. Now, I command.

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0: somehow worry. 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
1: Back. Next week, Lucy Stansfield, and it's What Did I Do To You Things. Nice. 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So it's all good. 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

0: This is old. 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
1: Look at all the delegates behind us. 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
0: Oh yeah, I know
1: so
0: this
1: many
0: song,
1: countries
0: but I don't know
1: that I have been privileged enough to visit and experience. And the thing, the one thing that brings me to those countries, and the thing that brings all of these people here tonight is music. So let's never underestimate the power of music to bring people together.

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underestimate.

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Van can't help loving that man. I'm pleased to announce that Ella Van will be appearing September the 21st at Blackpool Town for the Wigan Casino 40th anniversary.

0: I'm saving my love for you, the people's choice. I've just driven through 4 hours of bank holiday traffic. No time to pick up my notes or do anything else. So everything here today is coming straight off the top of my head. However, we have got quite an eclectic mix of tunes lined up for you today. And especially, it centres around our featured artists of the week. They're quite an extraordinary band. If I tell you, they had 40 charting singles on the Billboard Hot 100 between 1955 and 1967. Let me introduce you to the
1: Platters.

0: and well-deserved two round of applause for the Platters. It's just this came about because in March and April we featured a couple of records by the Platters and we had an enormous response, so I started digging into their back catalogue, and they've done an awful lot of good stuff, influenced so many people. And when you look at the history, they date back to Los Angeles, 1953. The original lineup didn't get too far, and in June 1953, they brought in a new lead vocalist, Tony Williams. He of that warbling falsetto that you just heard there, and they signed up with a new manager, a fella called Buck Ram, and he was to change things quite extraordinary for him. The next tune that you're seeing, that one made it to number one all those years ago for them. It was at number one in the Billboard charts for 7 weeks, but their follow-up was an even bigger hit. He wrote it in 20 minutes in the washroom of the Flamingo Hotel in Las Vegas, and here they are once again,
1: the Platters.

And if you're wondering what that applause is doing on those recordings, that's because those two tracks were both lifted from the first motion picture to feature rock and roll in a big way. And the Platters were on with two tunes in that film, and you heard them both in the last few minutes. We'll play more of the Platters in just a little while, and we'll juxtapose their stuff. We'll go back with some of their later gear and then get back to the other stuff. But in the meantime, this is Willie T. Turbinton.

The Platters once again, but this time from 1967 and sounding completely different. That's probably because they had a new lead singer by then, Sonny Turner. Tony Williams had departed, and they were laying a load of stuff down that owed a lot to what was going on at Motown. But their range was quite incredible, and they came up with this kind of mid-tempo floater in 1966. I Love You 1,000 Times.

Going out especially to all the good folk who enjoyed themselves at Corby Irish Centre on Saturday evening last, including the guy who was our special guest here just 2 weeks ago, John Bolton. And he particularly asked for this one from Walter Jackson. It's an uphill climb to the bottom.

I love that. From April 1958, Twilight Time, it made it to number one in America, Australia, and number three in the UK. And by now, the Platters had evolved a quite successful formula of just updating old standards like that one, My Prayer, Harbour Lights, to each his own, and this one from the pen of Jerome Kern. Smoke gets in your eyes.

You gotta say this is the mellowest Soul Survivors radio show you ever heard. The Platters there once again, Smoke Gets in Your Eyes, featuring that amazing falsetto vocal of Tony Williams, and also Zola Taylor alongside him there, who was to be replaced by one Barbara Randolph. I got a feeling fame. Right, somebody's got a birthday this week. Gladys Knight.

Baby, baby, don't waste my time. 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

Going back to Detroit. Platters once again, and I forgot to say many, many thanks to Paul Forrest and Uncle Brian Burford, the great fine man, for standing in for me last week and doing an excellent show. It makes it so difficult for me coming back.

The Platters featuring Sonny Carter from 1967, once again going out especially for Postman Bill up there in Godalming. Now, a few months ago on the show, we played a rather nice track, Alfie Linney's favourite, of course, Tammy Terrell's All I Do, a Stevie Wonder composition. I came across another version of it, which is quite nice, judge for yourself in a moment. Unreleased Motown, and this is the cleaned up studio version, but it's still pretty rough around the edges. Brendan Holloway's All I Do.

think I still prefer Tammy Terrell's version, but rather nice all the same from Brenda Holloway. Now, years ago, one of the first rare soul gems I picked up was the track you're about to hear by a gentleman who celebrates his 74th birthday today, a guy called Oscar Tony Jr. He toured extensively in the UK many years ago. He was revered on the Northern Soul scene, surprise, surprise, and he played both the Twisted Wheel Manchester and the Torch in Stoke-on-Trent. Oscar Tony Jr. on Bell Records in this country with No Sad Songs.

After touring Britain that time, Oscar Tony Jr.'s backing band were due to break up, but they decided to stay together and formed a band called Edison Lighthouse. So you could say that Love Grows Where My Rosemary Goes was inspired by one Oscar Tony Jr. This is Dottie Cambridge.

Archetypal Platters from 1956, number 4, The Magic Touch. Unusually for a popular vocal group, and especially a popular black vocal group, the Platters were incorporated as a limited company back in the day, which each of the members getting 20% share. That meant they had access to royalties, unlike most other acts. They also had their social security paid, which was great, until it was time to leave the band, and as they moved on, their shares were bought up by Buckram. The departing members, not too happy with that, then set up their own rival Platters, and that's the situation that has ensued 50 years later. So that at this moment in time, there are 4 versions of the Platters touring around the world. There's one called the Platters, there's the Platters featuring the legendary Monroe Powell. I don't know what was legendary about him, because he only joined in 1995 and they haven't had any success since then. The world famous Platters and Sonny Turner's Platters. So there you go. Not the first time it's ever happened with soul bands, but the Platters were in the league of its own when it's come to that. Another birthday boy this week, we had to honour him, Ronald Isley. And these are the Isley Brothers for the love.

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Together, in and out of mystery. Well, check out your local soul gigs and give them all your support, because you'll miss them when they're gone. I'm off to do another vintage soul on a Sunday afternoon down at The View on Kingsway in Hove, always the last Sunday of the month. And I'll see some of you at Coral's Greyhound Stadium next Friday, 31st of May, for another 60s, 70s and 80s soul and Motown night. But I'll leave you with the Platters once again from 1966, especially for herself at the little tea shop in the lanes.

0: Hello, did you see anything and everything? Welcome. And we've got two guests. We've got Mrs. Khan and Amira Khan. Nice to have you two. And, of course, we've got my mum, as usual. And
1: hello, Lucy.
0: Hello.
1: Nice to see you.
0: I should answer my phone call, shouldn't I, about my friends, because my friends have been ringing me. But because I was really ill on Friday, wasn't I?
1: Yeah, and we'd have Paddy, who's... Sorry. Hello, Paddy.
2: I've lost my keys.
1: They're in the other... they're out in the office. Paddy lost his keys, so he's having a look. That's the nature of community radio, is people drop in, say something, and then go. And just like the community.
0: And then I should answer my phone, shouldn't I, Mum?
1: Yeah. What is your theme this week, Lucy? What have you decided to be your theme?
0: This time it's not a theme, because sometimes it's themes.
1: We always have a theme.
0: No, not always.
1: So your theme is friendship?
0: No, it's not friendship.
1: Who are being your friend? Your friend's on.
0: Not friendship. It's about answering friends. I should answer friends' phone calls, shouldn't I?
1: Yeah. Now, I'm only going to be here for a little while, and Hemira's going to be me. Is that right, Hemira?
3: Yeah.
1: And you've got a selection of books. What sort of books have you got?
3: I've got information about animals, and I also have a poem book, and also...
1: And is that poems done by children?
3: Yeah.
1: And you've also got...
3: A joke book.
1: And there's more joke books inside there if you don't find them funny.
3: Oh.
0: Mary, what do you do during half term and summer holiday?
1: Well, it's only just started, hasn't it?
0: But what do you do normally? Do you go anywhere nice? Do you go to your sister's? Do you go out with your mum shopping?
3: I go shopping with my mum.
0: And your sister?
3: I go to, like...
0: And your sister?
3: Yeah, and Sarah. My sister.
0: And Sarah. Miss Sarah as well.
3: Yeah, I go with all my sisters. And also, I... like going on trips, like out Brighton or somewhere.
0: Where'd you go with your mum? Where did you go with an unemployment centre?
3: I went to Drusilla's Park and this mansion, really big mansion, which was really fun for me.
0: Where else did you go? Did you go on that Bluebell Railway?
3: Oh yeah, I also went to a Bluebell Railway.
0: Did Sarah go to that one?
3: Yeah, and my sister went.
0: Lola?
3: No, not Lola.
0: Which
3: Actually,
0: sister?
3: I don't think my sister went with me. My brother, Oma, came with me.
0: Did your sister go to that one? The mansion?
3: Yeah, she went to the mansion with
0: did
3: me.
0: Did she bump into any friends? Because she initially does.
3: Yeah, she did. A girl called Emily.
0: That's a nice name. It's a very pretty name. Which one are you going to read now, Amir? Actually, you could choose. You've got
3: pick,
0: so many.
3: What do you want me to read? Animal joke book
0: up
3: or...
0: You.
3: Okay, I'll read an animal book first. Let me just get it. Okay, apes. Our closest animal cousins are apes. Their body shape is similar to ours. They are clever and use tools, and most live in groups called troops. The smaller apes are gibbons of Southeast Asian rainforests. The larger apes are chimpanzees and gorillas from Africa and orange utans.
1: Orangutans.
3: Well, it says orange. Okay.
1: Yeah, that's how you pronounce it. Orangutans. Orangutans. Yeah?
3: Okay. Orangutans. Mm-hmm. From Southeast Asia. All apes are rare and need our protection.
1: I totally agree. There was a dance called the Monkey Gibbon at one time.
3: Really?
1: Yeah, in my day. You do the Monkey Gibbon. I think the man who was in here before, Paddy Shevlin, who does soul music, he would have known the Monkey Gibbon as well. Thank you for that piece of information. You're going to read some more about animals later.
3: Yeah.
1: Fantastic. It's always very important because there are a lot of animals that are getting... rarer and rarer because of hunting and people using their sort of insides for specialities. You know, that includes all sorts of dolphins and whales and shark. and also tigers and stuff. So there's a lot to read in that animal fun encyclopedia that Lucy brought in for the children to read.
0: Back.
1: Track that you played.
0: Rihanna. No, not Rihanna. My Kerry.
1: And that was...
0: And
1: obsessed.
0: That was Why Is... Well, Obsessed. But I call it Why Are You So Obsessed. As a joke.
1: So what's this next track you're playing?
0: And I'm playing Dolly Parton. I love this particular song of hers. I play it often because I like it so much.
1: What's it called?
0: And it's called Jolene.
1: Oh, I like this one.
0: Mm-hmm. So if you're a Dolly Parton fan, it's Hannah Montana's auntie who sings this song.
4: Well, thank you a lot. A great big howdy and welcome to that good old Nashville music. We're awful glad to be with you this week. Paul Jackson and a great show lined up for you. One of the prettiest, singingest, songwritingest little blondes in country music coming up right now. Speck Rhodes is here and a lot of good things to happen. But right now, let's welcome a gal that had a number one song a while back called Jolene.
5: Yes, Dolly Parton.

0: And that was a bit of information. I didn't know Dolly Parton was Hantana's auntie, Miley Cyrus.
1: Wow!
0: She didn't know that. but she didn't know that. But
1: sorry about that. It was a microphone. Feedback.
0: What are you going to read for us now, Mary? Do you want to read anything?
1: You pick jokes, animals, no, jokes.
0: You can pick anything you want, Mary. Or do you want your mum to
1: joke,
0: pick?
1: Joke, poem.
0: Do you want your mum to pick?
1: Okay, mother. Joke, poem, or history? Jokes, poems, or history?
2: Boring. Boring.
0: Okay.
1: Okay, I shall. Okay, so I do I was just or two or two. I'll just read I was just. Okay. This is called I was just. So, I was just teaching our cat to swim and suddenly the bathroom was flooded. Mm. I was just looking at Dad's razor and suddenly our cat had bald patch. I was just seeing if our cat could fly and suddenly there's a hole in the shed roof. I was just wondering if our cat had nine lives. It didn't. Oh, what a shame. I was just wondering what's the worst feeling in the world. And now I really know.
2: Mm.
1: Kevin McCain. I'll do one more. Doing topics. At school, we do topics. I always do birds. I I quite like drawings, but can't do the words.
2: Ooh!
1: Sorry.
0: So that was Mary reading a poem, a children's poem, famous.
1: I was just.
2: Oh, Mary, reading sake, like.
0: Anyway, that was Mrs. Khan.
2: Mm-hmm.
0: Mary's mum. Anyway, Mary was.
1: No, it was
0: really
1: me.
0: Good. Mary was doing good reading.
1: Also,
0: do you want to say a joke after the song? We'll play a song. We'll play
1: okay.
0: Jokes.
1: Then can you play Rihanna?
0: Then later I'm going to play a bit of Rihanna because Mary requested it. So I'm going to play the Kinks in a minute. I'm just going to play that. Number one, so I'm gonna play it if you're a big fan of Kinks. And it's Lola. The song's called By the Kinks.
1: Oh.

0: Okay, why Mayo's cheese? I'm gonna get, okay, I'm gonna get Mrs. Khan to say something first. You do food, Mrs. Khan. What kind of foods do you cook?
1: I cooked food for the my country food, and also I interesting for another different country's food, and I watch TV. And I watch the TV, and I saw is a food world. And they are making a lot of different dishes, but they teach people very, very fast. I can't understand very fast, but some recipe is very easy and very few things put in the product, and then they make. But I understand, and then I make sometime. But I like more. But their people try to do food, telling the people like the recipe, and they can slowly. Then the people more can make the recipe and make the food. But if they not, and that is I think is a problem. And they make on self, and then.
0: How do you make your samosas?
1: Yeah.
0: Do you know?
1: Samosa is very popular in this England, but people making own choice different. But I make samosa with onion bhaji and vegetable samosa and meat samosa. And just boiling the all vegetables, peas, carrot, potatoes. And after that you make the gravy. With all spices, onion, and they put all your boiling vegetables in the gravy, and then with then they mix up, and after that you dough your flour, and with the salt and little bit oil, and when they 5 minutes later you can make the bowl and little round bowl with like a chapati. Put in your fry pan and half cook, and then you cut the chapati in the middle and filling your samosa, and after you close with around sometime people doing with eggs, or I close with flour, very watery flour, and I put and close.
0: Really nice, sounds mouthwatering. And Amir, you enjoy your mum's cooking, don't you?
2: Yeah, I do.
0: What's your best, your mum's food?
2: I have to say lentil curry and rice. I love that.
0: That's good. So she's done other places as well, hasn't she, Amir?
2: Yeah, I think a few years ago she used to sell samosas with her husband, with my dad. A few years ago, wasn't it?
0: Has she done any for her country, Pakistan?
2: No.

0: people?
1: I went when my country, now my country have a lot of things they're doing for cooking, different. They're very clever now, the people. And when I was go in my country, and then my sister-in-law, she is making all the type of food, very nice. And I didn't make anything, and after that, I like it. Yeah, I likes. That's all. Yeah, this is cooking. Yeah, my daughter, she liked lentil and rice. And sometime I fry pakoda, and she like pakoda as well, and kebab. Yeah, when I was, I cook with pakoda is gram flour, potato, onion, and all spices mixed together, and lemon juice, and the baking powder, and some other spices. Which one is, I don't remember the name. I mixed, and then I make the pakoda and give my daughter, and she like all the time. And I gave my neighbor sometime, they like as well. And yes, it was very nice food. But I like Italian and Chinese food. And sometime I saw the Moroccan dishes is very nice. But I interesting the all type of food.
0: Really good. That's how you got to cook. It's really nice. Do you enjoy it?
1: I enjoy it. Yes, I like it. Yeah.
0: Because some people learn to cook and they don't enjoy it, but I do it because I have to learn to cook.
1: Yes. I went to the Bridge Center. Cooking show is there. I learn more cooking there as well.
0: That's good.
1: Yeah, people coming and then.
0: Mara, do you want to say what song you called you choose?
2: I chose. Doesn't matter. I'll just.
0: Do you want to say what it's called?
2: No.
0: Okay.
2: I'll read two books. Yep. I'll read a joke book, and first I'll read history, then I'll read joke book. Okay, so.
0: Do you want to read a bit in a minute? We'll come back to it.
2: Okay, so this is about.
0: The joke book in a minute. You want to read it now or afterwards?
2: Now.
0: Okay.
2: I'll read the history now. Then we go. And then after the music, then. Okay,
0: yeah.
2: Okay, so. Mine is about boats. When were the first ships built? So. People probably used logs to float across rivers. These were the first boats. Ships large enough to sail the open sea were first built.
0: Sorry about that, it just went on for a try to turn off.
2: Okay,
0: always does that.
2: Sea were first made in Egypt 500 years ago. Logs tied together made a raft. A log hollowed out made a canoe. A canoe. Reeds tied and bundles would also float. We know that the ancient Egyptians made reed boats because pictures of them have been found in tombs. But such craft were only safe for river travel. The Egyptians made larger boats with sails and oars. To explore the open seas. Other peoples living in the shores of the Mediterranean Sea also built boats. They built long sledder galleys for war and broad, slower moving cargo ships for trade. Oars were used to drive the ships along when there was not enough wind. The sailors kept in sight of land. They had no maps or compasses to investigate with.
0: Okay, thank you, Mayor. Thank you, Mrs. Conn.
1: Thank you.
0: I'm going to ask Mrs. Conn another question. In your country, what fruits do they eat in your country?

0: My country, they like eat food. Yeah, meat, vegetable, chicken, all kind of food.
1: What kind of food don't you eat in your culture?
0: Huh?
1: What kind of food don't you eat in your culture?
0: I don't allow to eat pork and other haram things. But I... yeah, it's a different kind of food they make. Very nice, yes, yeah. Palau, biryani, and a lot of sweet dishes. Jalebi, mithai, laddu, gulab jamun, and barfi, ice cream, special for Pakistan. Ice cream is a Lahore.
2: And this special Japan fruit.
0: Nice. And they're coming Japanese fruit as well. Very, very beautiful fruit. And
2: Let's take for a sick bird treatment.
0: Yeah.
2: She's gonna read a joke now.
1: You can try and read it. It's really...
0: Yes. What is the best treat for the sick bit?
2: I don't know. You tell me. Bird, you mean?
0: Bird.
2: Treat.
0: Huh? Well, do baby sposh spill.
2: Treatment.
0: Oh,
2: that's funny. So, what does that say?
0: Cut.
2: What's the best thing for a sick bird?
1: Don't know.
2: Treatment. That's funny.
0: I can't read properly.
1: Yourself. Your mum.
2: That's fine.
1: Mara, can I pick up that book as well? And before I ask you a question, what song did you choose earlier?
2: Get Lucky.
1: Get Lucky is a new song?
2: Yeah, Daft Punk.
1: But it sounds like 80s.
2: Yeah, they made that beat like that, but everyone loves that song. I think it's on the radio, like, you know, Impossible, the song by Chantel. That was on the radio a lot. But that was old. But also this one, this isn't really old, and it's new by Daft Punk, and I forgot the name of the other boy. Okay, so
1: anyone
2: you can play,
1: play it if you're a big fan of this song. I hope you like it.
2: I love it.
1: Or you heard it on the radio, Samira just said.

0: love this song.
1: Stand by. Okay, back. Welcome back to Anything and Everything. First of all, I'm going to ask Mrs. Khan a question about her country. In your country, what does the boys wear and the girls wear? Do they wear the same or something different?
2: My country, the girl wearing is a shalwar kameez, baggy shalwar kameez, and they're wearing very nice, beautiful scarf. And the man wearing is a long shirt and baggy trouser. And some man, they're wearing in a scarf in a head, some man is not. But women have a more choice to wearing clothes, very different and nice, very, very beautiful.
1: Because when I saw you last time, you were going out to an evening, you looked very beautiful, both of you, all of you did. You, Lola, Mohammed, and also Sarah and Mara, also, you all looked beautiful, including the boy, including the man.
2: Yeah.
1: You all looked really beautiful in your clothes, like you're ready to celebrate your culture as well, and you looked very beautiful in it.
2: Yeah, that time is my Eid day, when Ramadan is finished, and the Eid day, when Eid coming, and then my day festival very special, and I wearing all my country's clothes, traditional clothes, and then I went to the mosque, pray, and after then go to some places to take the children, and then come back home to eat all together dinner or lunch, and watch the TV and talking, and call the friend and family.
1: You have like your family come over. You have more of your family come over.
2: Yes, and call my country as well, and friend family coming my home. And after I goes to friend's family's house to give present for the children, sometime give present or sometime give money. Yeah. And the girl put henna both side when the Eid day come, before Eid day, last day Ramadan, they were wearing henna all night, and when the moon come up, and then they sleep, and after that morning they doing something else to do.
1: Yeah. If you need anyone to do henna, half of his girlfriend does hand tattoo because she did in India for loads of people. Because she's really good at it. She done it to me once, and it lasted about 6 weeks, I think.
2: Mm-hmm.
1: I think it lasted about 6 weeks.
2: Mm.
1: I remember, and she's really good. So if you want anyone to do it for you, I can get someone to do it for you.
2: Yes, actually, we need some time, but sometime my daughter, Sarah, she's...
1: She wants to do it herself.
2: Yeah.
1: It's good practice for
2: she's
1: them.
2: She's looking in TV's laptop, and the internet, they check how to do this.
1: It's good practice for them to do it themselves, because when they're older...
2: Yeah.
1: So when they're older, they know how to do it, then they go, oh, wow, people think, wow, then you could do it professionally.
2: Yeah.
1: Exactly. You could do it for people, for celebrations and stuff.
2: Yes. Yeah.
1: Then when Sarah's a when Mary's a teenager, she'd be doing the same.
2: Yeah.
1: Probably want to do it herself.
2: Yeah.
1: And Mary, do you want to tell the people who are listening what you're looking up, researching?
3: I'm looking for birthday jokes. The reason why is because I've got two friends, well, one in my family, his birthday is coming in June. Lucy, yours, is coming in June the 3rd, and my brother's is...
2: 23rd.
3: The 23rd of
1: then
3: June.
1: Then it's Alex's, the end
3: and then
1: of June.
3: It's,
1: Alex is right at the end.
3: And then
1: June.
3: It's Lucy's brother's birthday,
1: so both
3: Alex,
1: of our brothers, basically.
3: By the end of June. So both of our brothers, basically.
1: Then it's Alan's birthday after
3: then it's
1: June. And my
3: after
1: cousin.
3: June. And then it's after July, it's my mum's. And then after... it's in August, and then after August, mine, and after mine, it's my nephew's, and after my nephew's, it's my niece. And
1: never stop
3: crazy.
1: My birthday.
3: No.
1: Never ending. It's like
3: actually, a never-ending story. I love the
2: My dude's sisters have birthday in the same month, May.
3: Oh yeah, my two sisters, they had their birthday. One was 7th May, because we've got three sisters in the family, including me.
1: Yep.
3: And two of my sisters were in May.
1: How old are
3: My older sister Lola, who is 22, her birthday was in 9th May. And my other sister, who's 13, the 7th May, and mine is September, so I'm unlucky.
1: So you have a longer wait for your birthday.
3: Yes, that's why I'm looking for jokes and birthday jokes, just to cheer up Lucy, my brother, and everyone I know whose birthday is this month.
1: Well, you can say it for your brother, can't you? You can say it. I'm going to ask Miss Gunn another question. In your country, do you have like get bitten in your country, like with the little what do I call it? Mosquitoes.
3: Lizards.
1: No, those little flying things. They mosquitoes.
3: Yeah, mosquitoes.
1: Mosquitoes.
3: And lizards.
0: Yeah, lizards.
3: In the village. Your mum's house. I've been there, mate. Gosh, it's scary.
1: When you went there, mate, did you enjoy it?
3: Yeah, it was actually good to like
1: learn about
3: it. It was actually really good because I was like investigating how people live, poor people and people in villages, and it actually made me feel like, look at these poor children. And then our family donated £100 to them.
1: That's good.
0: What? Do you like giving it?
1: Why don't you say that? Do you want to say? But
0: just
1: you wanted
0: say the
1: to.
0: Lizard,
1: you want.
0: The
1: you wanted
0: all
1: to.
0: All in a wall and this and that. And
1: but there, you wanted
3: there
1: to.
3: All in a wall.
1: But you wanted
3: it was
1: to.
3: Crazy.
1: But you wanted
3: to. Blackbirds.
1: But you wanted to donate money.
3: Yeah.
1: You wanted to, but you didn't. But you wanted to.
3: No, I don't know. Did I say that?
1: Yeah.
3: Sorry.
1: You
3: I didn't
1: wanted
3: mean
1: to.
3: I mean,
1: you wanted to.
3: No.
1: You probably wanted to, didn't you?
3: No, they weren't poor there. They were just like...
1: not wealthy.
3: People in villages, yeah, not wealthy. They were quite ill.
1: Oh, bless them.
3: Yeah.
1: Do you feel sorry
0: but
1: for them?
0: But the village is very pure. Pure wind, pure vegetables.
3: Yeah.
0: Own grow vegetables.
3: It's good. Because if there's
0: and
3: summer,
0: own,
3: it's
0: own
3: sunny.
0: Pure water. Own pure water in a... what they call... What English is a
3: well
0: yeah. Own water and everywhere is a very nice and healthy life in our village, but some people they need help.
1: Yeah, they need a bit more help and more help and more.
0: But electricity is problem. More problem with electricity, and this problem everywhere is not like in Pakistan.
1: Yeah, there's problems all over the world.
3: Yeah.
1: You get problems in America, you get problems everywhere, you get problems in England, you get problems everywhere.
3: Should I read
0: the
3: birthday jokes?
0: Mosquito is more dangerous. More dangerous illness created. A lot of people die every year.
3: Lucy, pick a word. Q, A or C?
1: Before I go back, do you know if you die from like mosquitoes? If you get bitten?
0: Some treatment they're doing for the government, for the people, and then how to away from the mosquito. But a lot of people, is when they don't advance anything, and then they died. A lot of people has died. But
1: oh,
0: now the more awareness coming. And
1: it's good to
0: know
1: more aware.
3: And now
1: self-aware is called.
3: I'm just going to read some birthday jokes.
1: Should we do the letter of your brother's name?
3: No, Lucy, pick a letter. Q, A or C.
1: Oh, you can only pick three letters. Otherwise, it's the alphabet you can pick.
3: Q, A or C?
1: A.
3: Okay. No, I mean, sorry. I'll go to the first one. What's the easiest way to remember your wife's birthday?
1: Don't I?
3: Forget it once. Also, what do George Washington, Abraham Lincoln... Lincoln. And Christopher Columbus all have in common?
1: Don't I?
3: They were all born on holidays.
1: Okay, that was quite funny. I like that
3: one.
1: That's a historical joke. Did you get that,
3: okay,
1: joke, Camille?
3: What do they serve at birthday parties in heaven?
1: Don't know.
3: Angel food cake.
1: Did you get the other one, the history one? Well, not really.
3: What?
1: Did you get that one?
3: What?
1: When they said they have all have in common.
3: Yeah.
1: That's good. You got
3: sort of. Yeah.
1: What they meant is when they're all born on the same month and they have the
3: same holiday.
1: That's what they meant.
3: Also, what did the ice cream say to the unhappy birthday cake?
1: I don't know.
3: What's eating you?
1: Well, that's quite a funny one.
3: Yeah.
1: Doesn't.
3: These are all rubbish jokes.
1: What?
3: They're
1: very obvious jokes, but they're very good jokes.
3: Well,
1: do you want to look for some celebrity jokes?
3: Yeah.
1: Be careful once you get
3: there. Yeah, I'll show you. Do you know 50 Cent's half brother's name?
1: Don't know.
3: 25 cents. Do you get it? Because half of 50 is 25.
1: Yeah, I know. Because of his out and his. What it's called, 50 Cent.
3: I get that, actually, because...
1: Because it's called 50 Cent.
3: 50 Cent's half-brother. Yeah. Why does 50 Cent turn off the TV?
1: Don't know.
3: The game was on.
1: Okay,
3: Okay, I'll do one more. Knock, knock.
1: Who's there?
3: Anna Boleyn.
1: Anna Boleyn who?
3: Anna Boleyn, LA.
0: Lucy?
1: Yeah?
0: Can I question with you?
1: What is it?
0: Can I ask you a question?
1: Yeah.
0: Do you like that song from the lady, the boy and the girl, the song for Mother?
1: Yeah.
3: Oh, should I put that on?
1: Do you want to... Mrs. Khan, I think, is requesting a song. Before I put on my song, Mrs. Khan can gladly... if you ever got a song, Mrs. Khan, you can always ask me and I put it on as a song request.
3: Okay, I'll put it on now.
1: I'll just get this one ready, then you can have your one first, Mrs. Khan.
0: Yeah.
1: And same for you, Mary, same for Sarah or Lola. Anyone?
3: Anyone who's watching.
1: Yep. Watching? Or listening, you
3: listening,
1: mean.
3: Sorry.
1: You said watching. That's quite funny, actually.
0: Mm-hmm.
1: That reminds me of an animation I want to do of talking radio. And they watch it. They want to watch it. And they go to watch it. And they realise they can't watch it. Because it's a talking radio. And it's about a radio. And you can't watch a radio. You can listen to a radio. So that reminds me of an animation I want to do. Do you want to get it up, Mara?
3: Yeah.
1: Or do you want me to get it up? Because I know what it's called.
3: I know it as well.
4: Be my last tune then, yeah?
1: Okay, be my last tune, so I won't play my song. But I'll let Mrs. Khan.
0: Mm-hmm.
1: Alan, just remind me of the time, because I'm not very good at the time. And I didn't... But I got... at college, I have to tell the teacher what the time is. Part of my target at college, which is quite hard. Thank you, Mrs. Khan, for coming on.
0: Thank you.
1: And as I said, you can request any song you want.
3: Okay, sure.
1: Long as it's not rude and it's got no swearing in and stuff. And it's radio friendly, as my uncle.
5: The Prophet sallallahu alaihi wasallam told us that we must obey Allah and His Messenger at all times. But after that, who else did He tell us to listen to and be close to?
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5: 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Well done.
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You are listening to Brighton and Hove Community Radio Station, based in the heart of Brighton. And today's show is about Brighton, and all the artists from Brighton have sent me music in to be played on shows before, and I've also got some new ones. That track there was Fat Boy Slim. He's put us on the map. The next track that will be played is from DJ Dulcie Danger. She's been busy this year. She is overseeing a lot of the Pride festivities. So wishing you all the best, Dulcie, with the event that you're arranging. I have played this before on the show, as I said, and you can find out details about Pride by logging on to Pride, Google Brighton Pride, and also Dulcie Danger on Facebook.

As I said before, you're listening to the sounds of DJ Dulcy Danger. She's got a lot of DJing this summer. She's up in London, Brighton, and various other places as well. Her details are on Facebook. This show will also be put on my Facebook page with all the producers and DJs' details, and uploaded to Mixcloud with all of their details. So you listen to the International After Party on Brighton and Hove Community Radio Station with myself, Azaro. And the next track that will kick in is from another DJ who goes by the name of Aurelio Esteban. Aurelio Esteban. And he DJs up in Fabric. I think it was Fabric up in London, and also Brighton at the neighbourhood and various other venues around Brighton. And a track he's giving me to play is called Work in Progress.

You're listening here to the Rolling Signs of Aurelio Esteban. I know he's got another track out on SignCloud and working with, done a mix with Omar, so I look forward to hearing that. And I'm aware he's DJing this summer at quite a few deep house venues across London, and I might be working with him again. Okay, the next track after this one is a remix that he did, one of mine, called Loving You, Deep House, Ozaro. That'll be coming into next.

Yes, Loving You Is Everything, Aurelio Esteban, featuring myself, Rosaro. The original mix was done by Deep Frog, DJ Deep Frog, and that was released last year at Pasha, London.

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It's all about Brighton, producers in Brighton, artists in Brighton, and you're listening to myself, Azaro, and Aurelio Esteban, a Brighton-based producer. We also have some producers coming up from Hove. You shouldn't miss out Hove. Matt Perkis from Hove. He does a lot of events over in Hove. So putting you on the map, Brighton and Hove Community Radio Station.

Yep, love it there. The next one we have is by Flapper Tunes. He lives in central Brighton. Some Kind of Rush. So hello, Flapper, and

Yes, you're listening there to the creative sounds of Flapper Tunes. You can find out more about him by just searching Flapper Tunes on Facebook, and he's also on SoundCloud as well. Now, I was talking to this guy last night. His name is called Johnny Loves House. He's got a new EP coming out at the end of the month, which I will be playing next week or the week after. But I'm going to be playing one of his now, which is called, bear with me a minute, I've just lost the plot, but it happens in life, doesn't it? It is actually called Play That Music. It's called Play That Music. He's actually DJing this weekend, Saturday and Sunday, in the bar at Meadowlands Festival. Meadowlands Festival. It's festival season, so I'm sure you clubbers will get out there. I know quite a few people that I know are going to the Meadowlands.

a little bit more about Johnny Loves House, you can go to Facebook and Google Johnny Loves House. He's very prolific with what he's doing, the music, and he DJs up and down the UK. He DJs a lot up in Sheffield and the Leeds area and all of the parties that go on over there. He just lives for house music. I've met him a couple of times when he's DJed in Brighton. Lovely, lovely bloke. Johnny Loves House. So check him out.

Yes, you're listening to quite a different show today. It's about all about Brighton and Hove and all of the producers out there. So feel free to send me more tracks. Send to Ozaro, OSARO, at ozaro.co.uk. And we'll see if we'll play you. I'm just

letting all of these tracks roll out for the clubbing vibe. That's what we're about, and promoting local talent. I also have an international following and links with DJs there. So Brighton Hove Community Radio is not only local, it's actually turned to be global. Going back to local, this is Hove, DJ Matt Perkis. Matt Perkis, and thank you for your messages. And this is called Syncotic. And I'm just going to let it roll. Deep, deep, deep. Play, chill out.

You're listening to the Rolling Sounds of Matt Perkis from Hove. The summer season is now kicking off, and quite a few events and summer party producers and event organisers are starting up. The one this weekend that starts up is called DSD, and that's on Friday evening at Bar Oso, which is on the beach. It's a bar on the seafront, open air. Hopefully the weather will be good, and they have a giant glitter ball hanging from, I don't know, a lamppost or something, right onto the beach, and it's a good vibe. So that's called DSD, Dirty Sunset Disco. Should be good fun.

Talking of places to visit, another place to visit is called The Neighbourhood, which is, where is that? That's up near Kemp Town Neighbourhood, St James's Street, that's it. They've got a lot of parties coming up. They've got a record launch night this Friday. They've got three parties this weekend. The Neighbourhood also has a garden, so you can have a nice drink. Very funky garden there. It's a nice bar. And they've got a basement there as well with the seating arrangements and just chill out zones. And organised and run by Ben Gill. So, The Neighbourhood. Check it out.

And the next track kicking in is also somebody else from Hove, DJ RJ, who I've worked with. In fact, he's just done a remix of mine that's being released today called Loving You. His track he sent me yesterday is a very different vibe to, well, it's a completely different vibe. It's actually called Transvestite Mix 1. So RJ from Hove, who's a creative person, he's actually been into the studio, sent me this over to play. So I'll just sit back and share that with everybody as well. So thank you very much, RJ, for sending it in. And certainly different vibe there.

Well, I have to say, RJ, that was quite a different track there. And congratulations on ranking number one in the electronic dance music progressive house charts in Brighton. Yeah, you're a creative individual. Okay, the final, well, more or less the final, penultimate one is what they call it. It's Lifting Me by Flapper Tunes. Brighton based as well.

Yes, it's Lifting Me by Flapper Tunes. Just got a Facebook message in about a boat party in London, 8th of June, 7:30 till 9th of June, 6 a.m. And it's hosted by Smarty Party and Ministry of Sound as well, hosted by Tracy Smarty Party Harris and Claire White. So if you go to Facebook, get their details. And if you fancy a boat party along the River Thames, or maybe it's stuck on the side, I don't know, check it out. Should be good fun. The last track is from Charlie Castleton, who he's a party animal. Well, he used to be, but he's also now a book writer. He's got a book out called Meanwhile Gardens, which is you can find in any bookshop. He's also a producer, and he worked with Tight Fit, who I think they were big in the 80s or 90s, I think, to create this dance track called Celebrate Deviate. And I'm going to end the show with this one. So thank you very much for all of the Brighton and Hove DJs, producers and listeners.

0: Cardiacs there. Alphabet Business Concern, home of Fadeless Splendor. Hi, welcome to the Nimbus Hour. Me, Nick Nimbus, for the Real Music Club on Brighton Hove Community Radio. I've got a very special guest today, the lovely Debs Lewis. Hi, Debs.
1: Good afternoon, Mr. Nimbus.
0: And I understand you have a group on Facebook.
1: I do indeed.
0: For that very track we just played.
1: I do indeed, yes. Cardiacs, home of Fadeless Splendor for New National Anthem. Yeah, I think, you know, the times have changed since the, you know, 20th century, early 20th century. Yeah. And I think we need a new national anthem for a new generation of people.
0: Yes.
1: And I think that that's just the song. I think our old national anthem is turgid and boring and, quite frankly, a waste of time, and nobody gives a damn about it. So let's all campaign via my Facebook page, Home with Fadeless Splendor for National Anthem, to bring that in to the world.
0: I think we should, and I want to say that Debs was stood saluting through that whole track.
1: Of course, all rise.
0: Debs, she's visited me in Brighton. She's been on a little trip. You went to a gig the other night for a benefit for Tim from the Cardiacs.
1: I did, yes, at the Windmill in Brixton, and it was a fantastic evening, absolutely wonderful evening. Loads of pond people there. Hello, pond people. I hope you're listening in. Yeah, it was fantastic. We had Mark Cawthra playing under the pseudonym Mr. Smith and the Big Ships.
0: Excellent.
1: They did some Cardiacs covers, which went down, as you can imagine, amazingly, incredibly well.
0: Sure, yeah.
1: Everybody swimming in the pond again. And we had Carly Dogstand and Graham Martin's band. I can't remember their name, unfortunately. I'm really sorry, Carly and Graham. Everyone out there will know who they were, and they were absolutely brilliant. I was a little bit drunk by then, so please forgive me. But yeah, it was a really good night, and it was a benefit for Tim, as we all know, who's in rehab at the moment. Get well, Tim. We love you.
0: We do.
1: So yeah, we're all about raising money for Tim today.
0: It is, yes. And there's the next benefit.
1: Yeah, 30th of June.
0: 30th of June.
1: Yeah, 30th of June. Fighting Cox in Kingston. So get your tickets now, because I think they're pretty much sold out. It's going to be a fantastic, fantastic gig. I'm going to leave you to look up on the internet yourself who's playing. But honestly, it's well worth getting yourself down there. I will be making my world famous buns. I'll tell you more about that later. So if you fancy a nibble, then, you know, get yourself down there.
0: And also, there's one in Brighton. It's July the 20th at Comedia. It's William D. Drake from the Cardiacs. He's playing there. Is it the Big Ships, his band? Is that who he's playing with?
1: Not sure.
0: You're not sure?
1: Know. I don't know. But William D. Drake is fantastic. He's lovely man. And his music is sublime.
0: I've yet to meet him. And I can gather he's a very eccentric chap.
1: Yes, beautiful, beautiful man.
0: Which kind of goes with the territory, really, with Cardiacs. But, yeah, anyway, here's some Bill Drake.

0: What a beautiful song. William D. Drake, and that's Savor. Mm. That's from the Benefit CD for Tim. It's called Leader of the Starry Skies. You can buy it for £10 if you go to the Gene Pool, and that's Gene as in G-E-N-E, thegenepool.co.uk/items/597.htm. It's a great CD. It's got many different performers on it. Andy Partridge from XTC is on there. Robert White, who was Levitation and Ring and people like that. I say Bill's playing in Brighton July the 20th. I've got my ticket already. But we'll stay on the Cardiacs for the moment. Debs is doing a skydive to raise money for Tim, which I think is commendable. It's very brave. Possibly
1: very
0: a little
1: stupid.
0: I didn't want to say it. But, when are you doing it? The 27th?
1: 23rd of June. 23rd of June. About 3 weeks or something, is it now? 3-4 weeks?
0: Yeah. You're not scared, not yet.
1: No, not at all. I'm so excited. I'm really excited. I mean, more excited than I'm probably coming across now, but I really, really, really am excited. So no nerves at the moment. Mm-hmm. However, I'm sure when I'm sat at the edge of that plane, 14,000 feet up in the sky, that things might be a little different. We'll see. Hopefully the parachute will open and all will be well.
0: Yeah, and take a cork.
1: Yeah, and some incontinence pants. Yep, all standing by.
0: And it's been filmed, is that right?
1: You can pay to have it videoed. I don't know whether they send somebody else down with you with a camera or whether the guy that you're strapped to, because I'm going to be strapped to a hulking man. Somebody's got to do it, so do it job.
0: And it's been filmed, is that right?
1: You can pay to have it videoed. I don't know whether there's somebody else down with you with a camera or whether the guy that you're strapped to, because I'm strapped to a hulking man. Somebody's got to do it, so do it job. I think some wrist gets on, sort of for you as you're down. So yeah, so that
0: bear
1: will
0: style.
1: Yeah, a grill style. Yeah, but with screams and feet. at the benefits on Friday night, I actually bumped into a very good of Tim's, and he called me about Gaida, and said, you know, Tim knew all about it, and it was fantastic, and asked me for a copy of the DVD when it's available. So Hopefully our man's going to get to see it. So that'll be a laugh.
0: And how much have you raised so far, the people that are sponsoring you?
1: I think so far we're about 1,700 now.
0: Wow.
1: So thank you everyone out there. I mean, this isn't anything I've done. I've done nothing yet. It's you lot out there that have given this money for Tim to help with his rehabilitation. But we need more. You know, please just dig as deep as you can. A couple of pounds for everybody. That's all it takes. And we've got another £2,000 or £3,000. So please, anything that you have that you can donate through PayPal. You don't even have to have an account. If they take any fees off your money when you pay, I'm paying it back in. So every single penny is guaranteed to go to Tim. So if you want to donate, go through PayPal to DebsJoy, DebsJoy@aol.com, and thank you.

0: Ah, cardiacs and dive from Little Man, A House and the Whole World Window, 1988, I believe. And strangely, Nick, Tim Smith asks us in that song, what's in a name? Well, Tim, I can tell you that my name, Deborah, in Hebrew, means Abi. Now, whether that means I'm round and fat and a little bit furry where I shouldn't be, or whether it means I'm hardworking, I'm not quite sure. But there you go. Well, what does your name mean, Nicholas?
1: Well, we just found out, thanks to Alan, our resident oracle, that it means victory for the people, victory of the people from ancient Greece. And I never knew that till now.
0: Well, there you go then.
1: Isn't that great?
0: Tim's taught you something today. Where are we going now?
1: Right, I'm going to play a few of Deb's favourite tracks now.
0: Fantastic.
1: Relevant to her skydive. Here we go. Here's Hawkwind and Kadu Flyer.

0: 8 miles high there, the Byrds, from 1966. It was banned back in its day by many US radio stations because of its drug references. A bit silly, really, you know, it was 1966, that's what it was all about. And before that was K-Do Fly, Hawkwind, 1976, from Astounding Sounds, Amazing Music. Mr. Nick Turner there doing his thing.
1: Oh, beautiful Nick. Oh, he's such a lovely, lovely, lovely man, and I'm so privileged to have met him a couple of times. I love that track, and I love Nick's vocals on that track. For me, they make it. I don't think there's anyone else that could sing that song and it as, you know, poignant as it is. I just think the whole scenario of that song, for me, the freedom and flying, I adore it. I love it so much. And Nick, I love you. Sorry, Kelly. I know you love him more. But he's a lovely, lovely, lovely, lovely man.
0: We all love him.
1: We all love Nick. We do, loads. And yeah, the Byrds, 8 miles high. I've always really liked 60s, early 70s psychedelia music. Always liked that scene. The whole Byrds thing, Gram Parsons, Frank Zappa, GTOs, that whole, you know, experience, that whole era has always been with me since I was quite young, since I first got into music. So yeah, thank you for playing those. That was fantastic.
0: Yeah, thank you for choosing them. And it gives me great pleasure. Deb's chose this, The Residents, my favourite band of all time.

0: Make Me Moo. The Residents, that's from Demons Dance Alone, 2002. I saw that tour, it was absolutely fantastic when Molly Harvey was working with them. Absolutely fabulous, and I've been obsessed with The Residents since I was about 17, so that's 25 years or more. Blew my mind, and they still manage to everything they do. How did you get into The Residents, Debs?
1: Again, probably around about the same age. I was 18, I think I would have been. It was one of my first boyfriends, a guy named Alex, who introduced me to them. He was a bit of a strange lad. He was really into The Residents and Gary Numan. And we used to get those constantly. Gary Numan, I wasn't as hot on, but The Residents I just really, really, really loved. He also had a huge head that he made, papier-mâché eye.
0: Yeah, yeah.
1: Resident style that he used to wear around the house in various places.
0: Brilliant.
1: Which was quite weird, but there you go. That's The Residents for you.
0: Yeah, the fans, you know, I mean, I'm probably the most normal Residents fan. Go to one of their gigs. Hopefully they're coming over here this year. It's their 40th anniversary.
1: Oh, that'd be incredible to see them live.
0: I'm very interested to see what they're going to come up with. They have the last couple of tours, they haven't reached the UK. It's down to promoters, obviously. But
1: shame.
0: I've seen them about four or five times, and it is absolutely mind-blowing. They take to many places.
1: Well, you know, if you're listening, guys, come on.
0: I've cried at a Residents gig, you know, I've nearly wet myself laughing, you know, I thought I was going to defecate.
1: Normal Saturday night, Nick.
0: Yeah, yeah, they really do get you. Anyway, some more Cardiacs.

0: Buds and Spawn, Cardiacs from On Land and in the Sea, 1989. You meant to say something about The Benefit again, Debs.
1: Yeah, I did. Yeah, Cardiacs again. Yeah, Buds and Spawn. I love that song so much. Beams All Hero, Apollo Man. Everyone out there, you'll know what I'm talking about. Yeah, can I just mention as well, a friend on Facebook, a friend of mine, Carla, has an online greetings cards and gifts shop called Buttons for Eyes. And she's actually made a series of Cardiacs items, greetings cards, some jewellery, which is all really nice stuff. And again, money from sale of them is going towards Tim's rehabilitation. She's done a number of Cardiacs cards, each with a different picture and some lyrics from one of the songs. And one of the cards actually has that Beams All Hero Apollo Man.
0: Wow.
1: Stands for All That He Can Stand. He's a very special man. And he is a very, very special man, is our Tim, which is why we're here today trying to raise a bit of money for him. We're going to be talking about my skydive again in a little while. Donate via PayPal, debsjoy@aol.com. But yeah, Benefit on the 30th of June, Fighting Cox, Kingston, all in aid of Tim.
0: And I just say that, you know, for those that don't know, that are listening, the reason Tim is in rehabilitation is because he had a stroke, or a couple of strokes, and a couple of heart attacks. 2008,
1: was it?
0: And he's basically paralysed, which is extremely sad. And his mind is totally alert. He knows exactly what's going on, but he can't move. He can't feed himself and things like that. So the money raised goes for his medication and things like that, and help to keep him going, you know. And it's so important. Maybe he's one day some sort of interface, something like Stephen Hawking uses, so he can communicate, and he could carry on writing and at least talk to people.
1: I believe he still is writing, as far as I'm aware. Somebody told me. I'm not sure whether that's true, but yeah, I mean, you know, Tim loves all this stuff. You know, he loves hearing people doing things, about people doing things and these benefits and stuff, and, you know, and everyone enjoying themselves, and you know, it's great stuff. So, you know, let's carry on doing it. You know, it's for a worthwhile cause, and we all love it.
0: Yes, and this next benefit, I've heard about your buns, Debs.
1: Oh, have you ever nibbled my buns?
0: I've not nibbled your buns.
1: Have you not?
0: Yeah, no.
1: Oh, well, you've got an experience ahead of you. In fact, I think there's probably about 50 or 60 people out there who've nibbled my buns so far.
0: Including Tim,
1: yeah. This lady I mentioned earlier that I met at the Windmill, Susie, a good friend of Tim's, told me that at the last Cardiacs disco that we had, sorry, Dom, and Neil for calling it a Cardiacs disco, but that's what we all refer it to. It was basically a night that Dominic Luckman and Neil Watterson put on as a benefit for Tim back in January, where it was Cardiacs music all night, and it was just the most incredible, emotional, fantastical night ever. All the Pondies were there. We all danced, we all sang, we all cried, we all laughed. It was incredible. And I shared my buns with everybody, soft and juicy and very moist. And yes, apparently Susie took one to Tim, who apparently was really quite amused to see his face on a bun. And then he licked my buns and had a good nibble.
0: Brilliant.
1: And apparently I was told he really enjoyed it.
0: What an honour.
1: So there will be more on the 30th of June. Those who haven't nibbled my buns, if you'd like to, then, you know, it'll only cost you, I think it's £10 a ticket. Well worth it.
0: Yeah. And speaking of Dominic Luckman, Cardiacs drummer, one of them, he also played for Here and Now, who I play for, and that's
1: how...
0: Who
1: are they? Are they any good?
0: they're all right. But that's how I met Debs. It was at Sonic Rock Festival.
1: Yeah, only last year, wasn't it?
0: Was it last year or year
1: before? No, last year,
0: June. It was last year,
1: Yeah, first time we met,
0: Debs is one of those lovely, familiar faces, and I look up the front, there's a gang that hang out in the front row, and they just... You know, they're throwing energy at us all. They're smiling, they're laughing,
1: they're
0: singing.
1: Oh, we love it. Fantastic.
0: And it's really important, in a band, that's what you need. You know, you need that energy from the audience. It inspires you, and it's like an exchange.
1: I mean, Here and Now, I mean, again, you know, they are part of my life. I mean, I grew up with them. My brother was really into them. My brother's 2 years older than me, so I heard it constantly in the house. And, you know, I've always admired them and admired stuff with Planet Gong as well, which was fantastic. You know, one of my favourite ever albums, the Planet Gong album.
0: That's the pinnacle.
1: Yeah, absolutely.
0: Flight of Anarchy, 1977.
1: But this next song, I think, that you're going to play, isn't it a Keith the Bass penned song?
0: It is indeed.
1: His pop song, I believe, his version of a pop song.
0: It's a message to the audience, you know, and I don't think he actually really rated it to begin with, but it's become a bit of a...
1: It's a fantastic song.
0: It's a message to the audience at each gig. So here we go. It's Glad You're Here.

That's a classic. That's the Zombies. She's Not There from 1964. And before that, The Light Pours Out of Me magazine, the great Howard Devoto from the Real Life album, 1978. All right, time for some Janis.

0: Golf Girl there, Caravan, from the land of Graham Pink, 1971, classic Canterbury sound there. And before that was the great Janis Joplin, Get It While You Can from Pearl. That was the only album she'd ever did with the Full Tilt Boogie Band, 1971. And Janis is very special to you, Debs. Tell us a little bit about that.
1: I think Janis was probably the first real rock hang up I had, really. I just couldn't get her out of my head, you know. So I started collecting all her albums. I'd sort of listened to this voice, and when I discovered who she was, when I read about her, I've read all her books and, you know, the biographies and the autobiographies, and I've got all her albums, and I just couldn't sort of put the two together. This voice, this passionate, incredible voice that I've never heard from anybody, any other female vocalist. For me, she is the epitome of the female rock star.
0: Yeah, I don't think we've had one since, really.
1: No, I mean,
0: no one would dare.
1: They wouldn't, would they? She, no, she's forced to be reckoned with, I reckon. No, Janis is very special to me. Like I say, I've had a bit of an obsession with Janis for many years. Read all her stuff, and I relate very closely to a lot of the issues that Janis had in her life, a lot of the problems that she experienced at school, with bullying and, you know, sort of confidence about herself, her ability and her looks, you know, as I'm sure most people do. You know, I went through all that myself, and when I first discovered her, you know, that was really sort of happening in my life. So there was this woman that, you know, had become a somebody from being perceived to be a nobody.
0: Yeah.
1: And, you know, it really made me sort of, you know, it filled me with optimism for the future, really.
0: Yeah, yeah.
1: But unfortunately, her life, you know, really never sort of recovered from that initial down beating that she had. And she had a very sad and tragic life, really. But there's no disputing the passion and emotion that she puts into her singing. And yeah, she's always very special to me, and I play her music a lot and will continue to do so. Yeah, love her.
0: Yeah, and a bit of synchronicity. As we walked, me and Debs walked to the radio station, Tony, met my good friend Caroline Davey. He used to sing for Wobble Jaggle Jiggle, of course, with the great late Wobbly Bob. And her biggest influence is Janis. And I'm sure she'd agree with you on what you just said. So that's for you, Caroline, that one. And I'm glad you met Debs, even though it's briefly.
1: Yeah, nice to meet you, Caroline, briefly.
0: You'll meet again. anyway, back to Canterbury now. This is Steve Hillage. He came out of that scene. Hurdy-gurdy man.

0: citizen, you are entitled to a heated, kidney-shaped pool, a microwave oven, don't watch the food cook, a Dyna Gym, I'll personally demonstrate it in the privacy of your own home, a king-size, titanic, unsinkable Molly Brown waterbed with polybendum, a foolproof plan, and an airtight alibi, real simulated Indian jewelry, a Gucci shoe tree, a year's supply of antibiotics, a personally autographed picture of Randy Mantooth, and Bob Dylan's new unlisted phone number. A beautifully restored Third Reich swizzle stick. Rosemary's Baby. A dream date in knee pads with Paul Williams. A new Matador. A new Mastodon. A Maverick. A Mustang. A Montego. A Merc Montclair. A Mark IV. A Meteor. A Mercedes. An MG. Or a Malibu. A Mort Moriarty. A Maserati. A Mack truck. A Mazda. A new Monza. Or a moped. A Winnebago. Hell, I heard of Winnebagos. We're giving them away. Or how about a McCullough chainsaw? Mexican divorce, a solid gold Kama Sutra coffee pot, or a baby's arm holding an apple.
1: The Tubes there, What Do You Want From Life? That's a bit of a classic. And before that was Steve Hillage from his album L from 1976, his take on Donovan's song, Hurdy Gurdy Man.
2: Which can I just interrupt there and just say, my husband Chris, hi Chris, hi Darcy, hi Joe, will be listening. Chris is a huge Hillage fan, and good was man. Indeed when I met him. And in fact, he was called Happy Hillage as a teenager.
1: Really?
2: Yeah, because he always went around smiling and was really into Hillage, and everyone knew that. So, hi, baby. Thanks for looking after the kids.
1: Brilliant. Right, well, partly the reason Debs is here is to raise, we're trying to raise some more money for Tim, of course, Tim Smith from the Cardiacs. So, more Cardiacs.
2: Great.

0: What a classic. That's Dirty Boy, Cardiacs from Sing to God, 1995. And I understand that's your favourite tune ever, Debs.
1: Sorry.
0: Compose yourself.
1: Just need to recover from that. Honestly, that's just like an orgasm, isn't it? It's just... I can't explain what their music does to me. But yes, that is my favourite song ever in the world. It's the way it builds, the way it goes on and on. It's just, you want it to go on forever and ever and ever. It's incredible. And Tim Smith and the rest of the band, all the members that have been in the band, are just the most incredible musicians, and they've brought so much to my life without it sounding over dramatic. But you can't make it not sound dramatic, because at the end of the day it is. But it really has changed my life, the music of Cardiacs. It really, really has. And I'd just like to very quickly dedicate that particularly to Mr. Sheridan, because I know it's his favourite song as well. So, hi, David. Love you. You're lovely. I'll speak to you soon. And I just want to say a quick hello to Petter and Lucy and Claire and Nick and Kelly and everyone in the pond, Keurig and Mary, whose birthday is on Monday, and everyone. I'm sorry, Chris.
0: Happy birthday,
1: everyone,
0: Mary.
1: Yeah, happy birthday, Mary, for Monday, sweet pea. All of you, you know who you are. Mark, Adrian, I'm missing loads out. I can't, you know, say all of you, but you know you're all very special to me. I love you all very much, so that's for you.
0: Cool. And didn't you say, you mentioned Dirty Boy, you wanted it at your funeral?
1: Yeah, I'm actually one of these sort of eternally pessimistic people.
0: Just in case already, the skydive.
1: I know, on. Yeah, not really a good choice for a pessimist, is it really? I've got my funeral CD all ready. Well, no, seriously, I have. I know exactly what I want playing at my funeral. And I've asked that after I've been cremated, my ashes are put into a rocket. I'm a huge fan of firework displays. I always have been as a kid. They've always amazed me and fascinated me, and the colours and the brightness. So I'm actually going to have my ashes shot into the sky in a skyrocket to Dirty Boy.
0: Excellent.
1: So prepare yourself for that, people. It might be a lot sooner than you think.
0: Anyway, talking of funerals,

0: Lovely. The Residents there, a classic Hank Williams song, 61 Miles to the Graveyard, from their American Composer Series albums. They did a few of. They did one on James Brown and people like Philip Sousa. That was Stars and Hank Forever from 1986. A classic, and they still do that song now live, and it's absolutely phenomenal. Kind of grabs you by the boo-boo.
1: Absolutely.
0: All right, there's a classic now. As soon as Debs came down on the train to Brighton.
1: Under the 2:15, actually.
0: It was 2:15.
1: All
0: right, well, this is the 5:15.
1: Damn.

0: David Bowie, Heroes, of course, from 1977, from the album of the same name. And before that was 5:15 by The Who from Quadrophenia, 1973.
1: Yeah, The Who, yeah. I've always had a huge thing for The Who, again, since I was very young, particularly Quadrophenia and Tommy, although Meaty Beaty Big and Bouncy is one of my favourite albums. They all are, and Pete Townshend solo stuff. But yeah, that track 5:15, along with Love Rain Over Me off Quadrophenia, are just incredible tracks, and I had to stick that one in somewhere. So yeah, thanks for letting me have that. And David Bowie, again, huge influence on me. He's been there, you know, right through my life, through every change that he's been through, you know, the way he keeps reinventing himself, you know, through Ziggy, Aladdin Sane, you know, right through to pretty much present day stuff. You know, I just think he's incredible. I think he's a really great performer, great artist, and he's written some fantastic tunes. And that one's for my husband, Chris. Thank you, Chris. And talking about Heroes, Tim Smith, if you don't mind me just bringing up Tim again.
0: Go for it. You're going to be my hero when you do this.
1: I don't know.
0: And a few others.
1: I'm not sure about that. But Tim is certainly one of my heroes. Like I said earlier, their music has brought something to my life that just, you know, without it, I can't imagine what my life would be. It's changed it completely from the people that I've met through the music, who are all the most wonderful people. Cardiacs fans, if you don't know very many of them, are the most genuine, most wonderful, lovely people around, and we're like one great big family. And everyone supports everybody else, and everyone, you know, is rooting for Tim. Mm. And we're all there to support him. And that's what this is about, really,
0: for
1: me.
0: It's all about love.
1: Yeah.
0: And who's the guy? Is it Adrian that wrote the book?
1: Oh, Belch. Yeah, Adrian Bell.
0: Adrian Bell.
1: That's right, yeah. He wrote a book on Cardiacs, which is for sale at The Benefit on the 30th of June at the Fighting Cocks in Kingston. But yeah, Belch, he's another one of the family.
0: It's him hitching up and down the country.
1: Hitching up and down, yeah, to see Cardiacs, following Cardiacs around, basically. Yeah, it's a fantastic book. I don't want to spoil it for you by telling you very much about it, but it is a must read before you die,
0: yeah,
1: certainly.
0: I must get a copy.
1: I've already read it. I might read it again just before the skydive. Like I say, you never know. I've sort of got this theory that if I talk about something dodgy going to happen, then it's not.
0: Yeah.
1: You know what I mean? So, you know, but, you know, fingers crossed.
0: It won't be dodgy.
1: It'll be okay.
0: You'll be fine.
1: It'll all be okay. But yeah. Heroes there was for my husband, Chris, because that's our song.
0: Anyway, some more talking to Tim, some more Cardiacs, Lead of the Starry Skies, which Debs will be joining that realm very soon.

0: Wonderful.
1: Oh, amazing.
0: Big Ship there, Cardiacs, and before that, Leave the Starry Skies, both from All That Glitters is a Mare's Nest. Live in Salisbury Cathedral, I think, in 95. There's a great video of that. It's, it features Bic on guitar as well as Tim and the lovely Sarah Smith on saxophone.
1: Yeah, fantastic. And just a big shout out to Mark Cawthra and Mr. Smith and the Big Ships for Friday night at the Windmill Benefit. They played that and it was stonking. It went down incredibly. Everyone in the pond was just swimming for their lives. It was a moment, honestly. It was a very emotional moment, and only, you know, Cardiacs people will get that. But yeah, so thank you, Mr. Cawthra et al, for that. And talking about benefits, that's why I'm here, to plug both the benefit on the 30th of June, which we believe now, I've just had a text, we've had confirmation from Jim Smith, that our T-shirt design that we wanted, or that Nick Loebner, bless him, lovely, lovely friend of mine. Hi, Nick. Hi, Claire. Is organising on the 30th of June at Fighting Cocks in Kingston. T-shirt design has been approved by Jim. It's going to be a fantastic T-shirt design, people. So if you don't want to come just for the music, then come for the T-shirt, eh? £10 a ticket. You can't get fairer than that. It's going to be fantastic. Great music. Great people. All the pond people are going to be there. I'll be there with my buns. Come and have a nibble. So yeah, please come on down. It's money for Tim. Let's organise ourselves. Come on. And yeah, my skydive, 23rd of June, the weekend before the benefit due. Jumping out of a plane for our man to raise some money for Tim and his rehabilitation. Doing it up at the Black Knights Parachute Centre, up in, I think it's a place called Cockerham, which is near Lancaster or up Cumbria way. So if any of you are up there or just fancy coming up, then please do. I'll be heading up there with my husband, Chris, and my kids, Joe and Darcy. And also a lovely lady by the name of Sarah Rousson, her husband. That would be wrong, wouldn't it? That would be so wrong. Forgive me, Mick and Sarah, for that little faux pas then. Her husband, Mick, was a friend of mine on Facebook, via cardiac sites, etc. And when I said I was going to do this skydive for Tim, he said, oh, I'll put you in touch with my wife, Sarah. She's done a skydive. So I was like, oh, fantastic. Someone that, you know, knows the gear, you know, knows the heads up and what have you. Well, she's done 79 of them, apparently.
0: Wow. She's addicted.
1: Yeah. I mean, again, it was, I think, for her, it was the same deal. She started off just doing a tandem, you know,
0: she's
1: jump.
0: Almost a bird.
1: Yeah. Yeah, absolutely. Yeah.
0: She's a
1: top bird. Top bird. But yeah, she did the tandem to start with, and then a touchdown. It was like, oh my God, I need some more of that. And she's, you know, not stopped doing it. And Lord bless her, she's coming up on the 23rd to support me. And I think she's actually going to do a jump herself, because obviously that's what she does. You know, she borrows equipment wherever she goes and just, you know, jumps out of planes for a hobby, you know, for fun.
0: Brilliant.
1: Which I'm hoping I will get the bug for myself. But please, this is all for the sake of raising money for Tim, okay? I've paid for this skydive myself. I'm not recouping any of the money back from any of the money that's donated. Everything you donate will be going directly to Tim, every single penny. Like I said before, if you don't have a PayPal account, you know that sometimes they take fees out. Well, where they've done that, I've put them back in. So whatever you've given, if you've given a tenner, then a tenner is going to Tim, okay? So please, just put your hands in your pocket, a couple of quid, all right? It's, you know, it's a beer. Well, in London, it's half a pint. Up north, it's a full pint and a lemonade. But yeah, come on. It's, you know, it's not much. And this guy, you know, he's changed so many of our lives. You know that. You know who I'm talking about. Come on. I know times are hard, but they're hard for Tim. So let's make it a little bit easier for him if we can.
0: Yeah.
1: Thank you. Thank you. DebsJoy@AOL.com. If you haven't got a PayPal account or you're freaked out about using it, because I know some people don't like using, you know, online services sort of for, you know, monetary purposes, then Facebook me, okay? Send me a message and I'll give you my bank account details. I'll give you them now. Account number 316-21866. Sort code 403526. Deborah Lewis, okay? Donate, donate, donate. Thank you. I love you all.
0: And Facebook, you're Debs Love Lewis.
1: I am. That's Debs with a Z. Debs Love Lewis. 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
0: That's the donation for PayPal. All right. It wouldn't be the Nimbus Hour without some Gong, and they're a big influence on Tim, and Debs loves them too.
1: So, yeah.
0: And you tried so hard.
1: Fantastic.

0: classic gong there. And You Tried So Hard from Camembert Electrique, 1971.
1: Yeah, my favourite gong album, along with Shapeshifter gong, both my favourite gong albums. I love gong, always have. Again, very early influence. My brother introduced me to them. They're touring this year.
0: They are indeed.
1: Thank goodness. Oh, fantastic. I'm so excited. Yeah, gong, get your tickets now, people. Loads of shows this year, right across autumn.
0: November,
1: they are a must
0: see.
1: Yeah, November. Yeah, it's late. Yeah.
0: Yeah, no, they're in Brighton, I think, November the 1st at the Concord 2, which I'll be at, most definitely.
1: Yeah, I'll be at Manchester and Liverpool, I think, on the 9th and 10th of November.
0: 10th is Liverpool O2 Academy.
1: Yeah, 9th is Band on the Wall at Manchester.
0: We're supporting them here and now. We're supporting Gong.
1: Yes, you are at Liverpool, aren't you?
0: Yes. To meet David and Gilly and Orlando. Which
1: fantastic. Orlando, yeah, lovely, lovely guy. I'm really looking forward to hearing him play with David. We sort of have a little bit of Facebook banter with each other on every now and again. We've got a competition planned for when they come over and do the tour, a flatulence competition. We're both practicing hard by drinking lots of Guinness and eating lots of beans, so watch this space. Thank goodness this is radio.
0: Well, we could do it on radio.
1: I'll have a word with him, see if he's willing.
0: Get Orlando in.
1: Yeah, definitely.
0: We'll do it here. But anyway, it's time for us to go. Thanks ever so much for coming in, Debs. It's been lovely. Great playlist, absolutely wonderful, and it's, you know, we're here for Tim.
1: Yes,
0: that's
1: we
0: the main
1: are
0: thing.
1: Thank you so much for having me. I've had an absolute blast. It's been wonderful, absolutely crazy and mad to hear all the songs that you love just in one go. It's been wonderful, really. And people, remember, this is for Tim. All right, this isn't, I'm nobody. I'm just here, and I'm lucky enough to get a bit of radio time to play my favorite songs, and that's fantastic. But I'm here because I'm trying to raise money for Tim. So please, please, a couple of quid, even if you don't know who Cardiacs are or who Tim is or who I am, just give a couple of quid. You know, it's nothing, really. Everyone can manage a couple of quid. Everybody can, no matter how hard times are. Everybody can. £2, that's all I'm asking for. And if everybody does that, then, you know, it's going to make things a little bit easier. So please go via PayPal to Debs Joy. That's DebzJoy. At AOL.com. And if you can't do it that way or don't want to, then contact me, Debs Love Lewis, on Facebook, and I'll give you some bank details. Thank you so much, and thank you, Nick.
0: Thank you.
1: I love you, and I love you all out there.
0: Oh, brilliant. Right, we're out of here. Thanks for listening. We're going to go out on the Beatles from Abbey Road, 1969.

0: Good morning, good morning, good morning. This is Lady Stardust, and this is my wall of sound. And if you've been away from the internet for the last few weeks, maybe the first two songs we had might have given you a little bit of a cheesy clue to who I have on this morning. The first one was Dr. Love by Tina Charles, and the second one, Hooked on You by Bread. And it is my great pleasure to have in the studio the voice of Dr. Hook, Mr. Sexy Eyes himself, Dennis Licario.
1: It sounds like a ventriloquist act when you say the voice of Dr. Hook.
0: Good morning, Dennis.
1: Reference. Good morning. I got the Dr. Love and the Hooked on You. Yeah. I saw what we were leading to here.
0: Was it a good idea?
1: Yeah. I don't think it was that cheesy.
0: Saying off air, people either be groaning. I suppose some people it'll go over their heads.
1: Did you think it was cheesy because you thought the references were corny or because you don't usually play music like that?
0: No, I thought references were a bit corny.
1: We'll get over it. Now we'll add a lot of depth and nuance to the rest of it, and they'll see that it was just a joke.
0: For the people that thought you kind of died in 1985, very much alive and
1: Kicking. It's only recently.
0: Cryogenically frozen.
1: It's only recently I've stopped checking my pulse. You know what I mean? It's when people come up to me and go, "Whoa, I remember you."
0: Didn't I used to?
1: Well, it's like going up to
0: your eye patch?
1: Oh my God! It's like going up to an older, attractive person and saying, "Wow, I remember you. You used to be gorgeous."
0: Thank you very much.
1: Yeah. I remember when you were someone. I've heard every bit of it. It's lucky I have a good sense of humor. I had a woman the other day wrote me a letter and said, an actual snail mail letter, and said, "I've been reading your blog, and I think you're an emotional yo-yo, and you could use some support, and I really, really understand you because I'm a lot like you." And the thing was addressed to Mr. Hook.
0: Right.
1: "Dear Mr. Hook," and I thought, oh yeah, she gets me right to the core of my being.
0: Oh, bless her. And she quite possibly got you 35
1: years ago. Yeah, and maybe even now. And, you know, I mean, I do try to extrapolate the kindness and the good news in it when people tell me stories about, "My family used to listen to Hook on camping trips, and I remember." And my response is always, "Thank you very much. Do you know I have albums, a solo album?" I'm still, because I never understand.
0: Which the family will love just as much.
1: Yes, well, see, but I used to not understand why if I did something 35 years ago that they still love so much, why they won't just give my new stuff a listen. But you and I were talking before we went on the air, and it's not about me. It's about them and a part of their life they want to remember, and I'm part of that soundtrack, which is flattering, but they can just put a CD on and play the old stuff and get on with their lives, but I have to kind of keep my life there and, you know, go, "Where's the bell bottoms? You know, is the disco ball working?" You know, I have to I stay at a certain point. Nobody does that. Nobody freezes it anywhere,
0: and
1: you know.
0: I want to go back. I've had this, we've sang this on before we came on air. How many people would, if you said to them, "Go back and did the job you did 20, 30 years
1: ago,"
0: they say, "No, why?" And yet it's expected, isn't
1: it? I told you that a journalist said to me, saw my show one day and said, "It was really good, but it'll never be what it was, will it?" And I said, "Well, go back to your ex-wife. See if that'll work, you know." I mean, I get it. I kind of get it.
0: Yeah.
1: But it doesn't mean I totally accept it, because I've used the expression before lots of times, but I'm not here to run the projector on people's old home movies.
0: Sure.
1: Now, if you come to see my show, There's plenty of old stuff in there. And there's stuff, album tracks, not just the greatest hits. Because, you know, there are a lot of Hook fans. There are two kinds of Hook fans. There are the fans that have everything, and they know every B-side and every album track. And then there are people that have the greatest hits album, and so there are 18 songs they know, and that's what they want to hear.
0: Yeah.
1: But when you have a career that's lasted so long, you don't want to freeze it somewhere. You want to draw and go, "Here's something from the first album." You know, something that makes them go, "Oh, I never thought I'd hear him sing that." And I like that.
0: And I have to say, the stuff you sent me in, and some of which we're going to play this morning, I like equally as much.
1: Good.
0: I like equally as much.
1: Good. You know what? I've been a little obstinate over the years on stage and putting in a lot of stuff that people didn't know.
0: Mm-hmm.
1: But now, in a section of my show at the end where I say, "What do you want to hear?" They shout for solo stuff as much as they do the old Hook
0: which
1: is stuff.
0: Encouraging.
1: It is encouraging because, like I said, it doesn't make me check my pulse so
0: often.
1: Because
0: this morning we are going to talk pre-Doctor Hook, Doctor Hook and beyond.
1: Give
0: everyone everything. And I have to say, you first came onto my radar with Sylvia's Mother. That's the first one.
1: That was the first one,
0: And it is such... It was out there on its own. So it's very hard to pigeonhole even Doctor Hook. What were they? You know, were you this genre? You kind of crossed all the genres somehow.
1: But well, the Sylvia's first song, Sylvia's Mother,
0: kind of distinct. If it was haunting, it's one of those songs you can play a film in your head when you listen to it. So we're going to start off with that.
1: You know, it's funny that you say that because one of the things I liked about our early material was written a lot by Shel Silverstein, one particular
0: writer.
1: I've been
0: doing a lot of reading up
1: on him. Sylvia's Mother, Carry Me Carrie, Ballad of Lucy Jordan, which Marianne Faithfull had a huge hit with later on. And I met her at a show at Top of the Pops and I said, how did you know that song? She said, I bought your record, silly. And I thought, oh yeah, it was for sale.
0: So should we give it a listen?
1: Sure. But the thing I was going to say is the lovely thing about these songs was what you said. It was like a little film.
0: Yeah.
1: So more than just a singer, I got to be a little character. It was like a little vignette. And a lot of those things are like that. Yeah.
0: Let's give it a listen then. Sylvia's Mother.

0: And of course that was Doctor Hook with Sylvia's mother. And I was saying, it's just so emotive, that song. You could imagine this guy in the phone kiosk banging on the, you know, with frustration on top, looking through his loose
1: chain. See, that was the great thing about the material is that, that Shell wrote, is that when he sang it to you, you automatically had that picture yourself. Yeah. You didn't have to search for it, you know. And I was telling you while I was playing that I, you know, we recorded this because we were such novices in the studio. We recorded this with me singing it and playing it on guitar. And then we went in and I played bass and a drummer and we layered it, and, you know, and it sounds all emotive, but we had to start it. We started a lot of things from, because they were those kind of songs, the kind of songs that you can sing alone.
0: Yeah.
1: And it still makes sense. Yeah, as a matter of fact, you can read those lyrics and they make sense, you know.
0: In fact, I've got a couple of things to ask you. Did you know, because we were talking about YouTube earlier, did you know there's actually a 5-minute film about Sylvia's mother? It's Sylvia and her mother. It's allegedly they're the real Sylvia and
1: her
0: mother. They are real.
1: Yes.
0: I was going to check that out with you.
1: Yeah.
0: It was lovely, because I'm always interested into what inspired someone to write a song, and I'm so overjoyed that that was the real thing. But the thing that made me laugh, the mother actually says, well, not word for word, but she said something along the lines of, it sounded like I was a bit brusque.
1: I know.
0: I'm sure I wasn't.
1: You know what was lovely about that? The way that came about for me is a Dutch television show was doing a thing at the end of, I forget what year it was, but it was like a year-end wrap-up, and they were doing the 200 greatest singles of all time. Yeah. You know how they tend to do those things at the... And Sylvia's mother was number 40 or something.
0: Yeah.
1: And on certain ones, they filmed little things, and somebody knew this woman.
0: Yeah.
1: And they went and
0: What's
1: filmed her. And I actually went to Holland and did the show live with them, and they showed me that film. And then got my comment, and I had never seen these people that I'd be singing about for 30 years. And that's what made me laugh, too, because I thought, this woman is 90, and
0: she's
1: still,
0: so sweet.
1: She's still disputing the I don't think I was as rude as he said I was, you know.
0: She probably was.
1: Yeah, but when Shell wrote that song, it was a true story, and he laughed, and he said to us, you know, she was very rude to me, and she hung up, and I thought, well, if this thing ever gets to be a hit. So he called her, and he told her that it was about her.
0: I assume he had the money for the phone call.
1: Yeah, but he called the woman whose name was not Avery.
0: It wasn't
1: Italian
0: name.
1: That's the other
0: thing.
1: He changed Pandolfi or some Italian name. But he called her and he said, I wrote this song about you. You're going to hear it on the radio. And he said he thought his payback to her was.

0: about forever. It really was, like I said before, it's like seeing, you know, it was like having lunch with the Loch Ness Monster. It's like, well, yeah, I've heard
1: this
0: about
1: fictional
0: you.
1: Character.
0: Yeah,
1: oh,
0: but
1: like
0: she wasn't. She was great. And
1: fantastic.
0: She didn't know things about Shell.
1: Yeah.
0: She called him Shelley because it was, you know, still the 50s when they broke up and stuff. And she didn't know he'd. I did a play of Shell's, and she said, oh, I didn't know he wrote plays. And it was really interesting to kind of catch up with a human being I didn't really know existed. I mean, I did, but, you know.
1: Well, for those of you out there who haven't seen it, I think I'll get the clip of YouTube and put it up so people can have a little look
0: cool,
1: at the not me. I wish I'd written her name down there. Not Mrs. Avery, but the original.
0: Mrs. Pandolfi.
1: Yeah, it was something like that, wasn't it?
0: Yes.
1: Yeah. But
0: try rhyming with Pandolfi. So
1: yeah.
0: I think that's probably why he changed it.
1: Yeah, quite possibly. Yeah, I'm going to think on that one. There was another little thing I found somewhere. Didn't you, when you sing that on stage, get pelted with coins?
0: We did at one point. You know, because they played it to death.
1: Yeah.
0: And we used to open. Those were days when we were still support act a lot. And we would open for, like, Frank Zappa and the Mothers of Invention or heavy metal bands, and we'd come out and we'd sing Sylvia's Mother and they'd want to kill us, you know. But no, I remember getting hit from the balcony with a quarter, which is a little smaller, a little bigger and a lot heavier than a 10p piece here. And, you know, one of those burned in from the balcony, you get hit in the cheek. It was like, oh, good grief. It didn't last long, but yes, they did want to kill us for a while with that song.
1: Yeah, dollar bills are preferable.
0: See, now our next single was Cover of Rolling Stone, which sounded like a whole other band.
1: Yeah.
0: And we're saying Freaky Old Lady Named Cocaine Katie. And so, you know, when you talk about Sylvia's Mother being identifiable, we immediately went to something
1: Katie.
0: That had nothing to do with Sylvia's Mother.
1: Is there a real
0: mother?
1: Cocaine Katie out there?
0: Shell wrote that too, so maybe. I don't know any, but...
1: Well, I'm going to zoom forward now because we're going to play one of your own tracks, which is Don't Want to Know. Do you want to say a little bit about it?
0: It's just a nasty little song I wrote about an ex-wife because it was really the only thing I could do.
1: There's a bit of a theme here. There's a lot of real characters.
0: Well, no, the thing about...
1: I'm going to start looking at whole songs in a whole new light.
0: The thing is, if you live through a certain experience, you know, if you're a writer, at least you get a song
1: out
0: of it.
1: You draw on the things that hurt you, don't
0: they?
1: Yeah. You do.
0: No, but I just thought this was a funny little song. I looked at what you were going to play, and I thought, oh, she went for one of the nasty ones. So that's fine with me.
1: Possibly because I can relate to it in some way or another.
0: That's great.
1: You know?
0: Yeah, this
1: that's
0: is
1: usually
0: from...
1: why we like songs, isn't it? Because we can relate on some level.
0: Right. This is from one of the lucky ones. I think my second solo album, which is also in a box set retrospection. And I think, except for the horns, I think I played most of the stuff on this, because we're in a little basement studio.
1: And I will say now, for anyone who wants to get into your stuff, who's not familiar to your current and post Dr. Hook stuff, we're going to put up links, aren't we? And
0: yeah, there's a YouTube channel now with stuff they can hear a little more immediate, so they know I'm still breathing and thinking. Yes.
1: I'll take your pulse in a minute and just verify
0: that. Okay.
1: Or get a mirror and you can...
0: Yes, yes. No, I don't sleep very much. I sleep about 2-3 hours a night, and I tell people if I go to sleep and 5 hours later I'm still asleep, they should put a mirror under my nose. I tell them that all the time.
1: Okay, so here we have I Don't Want to Know.

0: And following Dennis's song, I Don't Want to Know, was Al Green and Take Me to the River. Two songs with a great groove. Now, I'm going to ask you a little bit about your pre-Doctor Hook days in a minute, but just finishing off what we were saying about Sylvia's mother. I read somewhere the other day that there was also a Sylvia's father.
1: Yeah, yeah. Well, you know, you said that thing about being pelted with coins. Yeah. We actually said to Shell at one point, you know, people want to kill us. They love the song, but they play it on the radio to death. And then the DJ introduces us with, you all know Sylvia's mother, right? And people go, yeah, and they start getting their change out. And Shell wrote this version, because he was very subversive that way, Shell. He said, well, here's what you do. And he wrote a third verse that we could sing the whole song. And then the third verse I would sing, Sylvia's father said Sylvia's busy. She's going to be leaving today. Sylvia's father said Sylvia's pregnant. And you went and got her that way. And Sylvia's father said, you, and then any expletive I chose. I'm going to get you someday, and I'm going to kill, and then the band would vamp, and I would rant. I'm going to get you, I'm going to break your neck, and it just became this thing, and people would go, and so all of a sudden people liked us taking the piss out of our own song, but it was Shell's idea. He didn't go, oh, no, please don't mess with my song. He said, oh, okay, I'll write you one, you know.
0: Fantastic.
1: And so, yeah, it was a little conspiratorial. Yeah, it was great.
0: Now, to go back to your formative years, when was the moment you thought, hey, I want some of that, I want to be a musician?
1: Well, you know, I lived in Union City, New Jersey, which was the other side of the Lincoln Tunnel from New York City. Mm-hmm. And there were a lot of little bars and nightclubs around in this area. And I used to sit on the steps of these clubs when I was about 13 or 14 and just kind of sit there and wait for patrons to go in, because the door would open for a minute and I would check out the bands. Yeah. And as soon as I was old enough to grow enough facial hair to sneak in, I didn't really care about drinking, but I started sitting in.
0: Mm-hmm.
1: With different bands. And that's how I met the guys in Hook, because they were from South. They were all older, 13, 14 years older than me.
0: What was it that appealed? Was it the music? Was it...
1: What?
0: You wanting to...
1: Yeah, I don't know. I mean, you know, it was a strange
0: the whole
1: little...
0: thing.
1: Yeah, it was straight, you know, Union City, New Jersey. I mean, that you're there. There's not a lot. So this little area with all the nightclubs was like, you know, Oz, you know, Disneyland. But sitting in with bands, it was great, because I would play drums. I actually wound up being a drummer in a heavy metal trio, because their drummer, these two guys, two Nickies, they were called, the two Nickies, and they had a band called Trio. And their drummer got in a car accident, and they said, you can play drums, will you sit in with us until he comes back?
0: Yeah.
1: And I said, yeah, great. And I sat in with them for a little while, and the drummer died. And they went, okay, you're my drummer now. And I went, I don't want to be a drummer in a heavy metal trio. So they said, but you can have his drums and everything. So that was an opportunity that was missed. But the way I joined the guys in Hook was they needed a bass player. And they said, can you play bass? And I said, yeah. I didn't know if I could, but I could play a little guitar. And we just played in bars. And, you know, it's great training, because you play what people want to hear.
0: Yeah.
1: And the drunker they get, the more threatening they are. And then people will come up and say, do you know any disco, you know any country music? And you'd say, yes, we do now. We'll do some, just don't kill us.
0: It sounds like the type of places where you get more than quarters thrown at you.
1: Yeah, no, you know, but the funny thing is, if the band is has a good sense of humor and plays well and stuff, even the biggest murderers love the band. The biggest thugs come in and they go, one guy came up to the band and said, when the shooting starts, play louder. I mean, he was warning us that there was going to be trouble, but warning the band.
0: Yeah.
1: So the band was usually embraced by the people who wanted to kill everyone else, but you still wanted to play what they wanted to hear. But it was a great education. I had friends say to me, come in and see me and say, oh, I feel really sorry for you, man, because you're having to play this and BG and all these things. And I said, yeah, but while you're sitting in your room, you know, I'm out having to play all sorts of music at a peril of my life, you know. And I thought it was great. I enjoyed those days. They lasted a few years, and then we got a couple of breaks.
0: One story that I like that I read about you the other day, which the listeners might find funny, along that theme that you just reminded me about, was you're on a radio phone-in, and someone objected to you laughing and said they were going to kill
1: you. Yes, yes, yeah. we had that a lot in the early days, because we used to have a lot of fun on stage. And as a throwback to those bar days where you had to play from 8 o'clock at night till 3 or 4 in the morning. You had to cover a lot of time. And so we would do parodies of songs. I mean, we'd make up, you know, the night they landed on the moon in 1969, we watched that on one of our breaks on a TV in this little diner, and we went back to the club, and we'd taken a little walk. I think everybody was stoned, and we went in there, and we went, okay, we're going to play a tribute to the moon. And we jammed this weird thing for 45 minutes and then got requests for it for 2 months, and we didn't even know what the hell we did. So we were very loose that way,
0: yeah.
1: And we stayed that way in concert.
0: Yeah.
1: And there were serious musicians. So, you know, when we first came over here and did the Gray Whistle Test, the old Gray Whistle Test, we went on there, and first we came out dressed as sort of the Bay City Rollers and the Mickey Mouse Club, just weird, these things. And we mimed our new single, The Millionaire, from our Bankrupt album on a fast speed. We mimed it. And then at the end of the show, at the end of the song, they held a sheet up in front of us, and we literally got changed back into our regular street clothes behind this sheet. And we were, you know, in various forms of undress back there, and if they would have dropped the sheet. But this was on live TV, and we got people saying, oh, well, you're a musician. I'm a serious musician. I've studied music. And they gave you 40 minutes on television just to fool around. And that was what that came from.
0: Yeah.
1: You know, we were laughing and so on. Stop laughing, man. I'm going to kill you. Because we weren't taking our lives serious enough for him. And it's strange when you get threatened for laughing. You know what I mean?
0: It's tells a sad you a lot. World, isn't
1: yeah,
0: it?
1: Yeah, yeah. I haven't been threatened for
0: when
1: laughing.
0: When someone wants to shoot you.
1: Yeah,
0: for
1: yeah. No, I haven't been threatened for laughing in a long, long time. I really haven't. As a matter of fact, you know, the weird thing is when he said that, it made me laugh. And I thought, I wouldn't last a minute if we were together.
0: Right, taking you back again, because we're going to listen to a couple of songs that you've chosen for this morning in a minute. What was the first record you bought?
1: The first record I bought, I've been asked that before, but I know, was Hey Baby by Bruce Chanel.
0: I know the song.
1: Hey baby.
0: Hasn't that been covered as well?
1: Yeah.
0: By a lot of people.
1: I guess. But I bought that record and I didn't, you know, I bought it, and for some reason I wasn't sure my mom or anybody would like it. Mm-hmm. Maybe I thought it sounded too, I don't know, sexy, I don't know. But one day I was home, and I didn't know anybody was in the house, and I put it on. And my mother called from the other room, Dennis, is that your record? And I went, yeah. And she said, I love that song. Because my mom was young. My mom was only 19 when I was born.
0: Okay.
1: So, you know, and she had young friends, and they liked music. So when I was 5 and 6, she was still a young woman. And she wasn't a musician or a singer. But I grew up really seeing a young woman appreciate singers and music, which kind of probably sway, you know, because they say you, even if you reject it, you kind of try to please your parents and where you came from.
0: Yeah, you know, because I was a bit rebellious, I think had my mother and father were a little bit older by the time I came along, had they said they liked one of my songs, I would have probably thrown it out the window.
1: Well, you know,
0: away.
1: That's interesting because it's true, because it was a way for me to be subversive and pleasing at the same time, because my mother loved the fact that I was a singer, because she liked Johnny Mathis and Sam Cooke and you know, Arthur Price, like Donna Washington. So I grew up listening to all these great voices, you know. But then again, Beatles songs and stuff didn't get lost on her. She just, because she was young enough and not just my dad, you know. But she liked Sinatra. She liked all these great singers, and she was thrilled that I became a singer. She really, really was. You know?
0: My parents, my mum wasn't really that into music, but my dad was very into Sinatra, Glenn Miller, and therefore, although I didn't want them to like my choice of music, I actually grew up loving.
1: Oh, Glenn Miller, Moonlight Serenade, I almost threw in here, because that's like, you know, that would be like if I could bring 10 songs onto an island,
0: it's
1: one of those
0: favorite
1: things, that would be Moonlight Serenade by Glenn Miller would definitely be in there.
0: Talking of which, we've got two of your songs coming up now. Would you like to introduce them?
1: Yeah, the first one, you know, whenever anybody asks me, pick 10 songs that, you know, that meant something to you, I could pick 10 songs by the Beatles.
0: Yeah.
1: I just could. Or I could say, play 10 songs by the Beatles. It's not going to matter to me.
0: Yeah.
1: But they always come into my head. And when I thought of the Beatles, that day when you asked me, I just thought, yeah, this sounds like a good one. But the Beatles, you know, they changed Everybody knows this, but I mean, they just changed the vocabulary of music, you know, because they put so many things in. They say Buddy Holly added strings, but you listen to a Beatles album and there's a
0: whole
1: saxophones
0: lot
1: and there's a million different things on any Beatles album, different genres of music. And McCartney especially was an influence on me because this is a guy that would sing a lovely ballad and then right next would be singing some balls out rock and roll thing. Mm-hmm. And I thought, isn't that great? If you can do it all, why not?
0: Definitely.
1: And he really influenced me to kind of stretch and stuff like that, you know. So
0: the day I asked you, this one was in your head.
1: This one was in my head, yes.
0: And it is?
1: Paperback Writer.

0: And that was the Stones with 19th Nervous Breakdown, preceded by Paperback.
1: See, I was not. You said to me, Beatles or Stones.
0: Yeah.
1: You could get beat up for that answer when I was a kid, but I wasn't going for that because the Stones were brilliant and the Beatles, I mean, you know, it was all. My son said to me one, a few years back, he said, man, it must have been a whole lot more, a lot easier to be original back in those days. And it was, because now everything's been done. Yeah. Everything's derivative of something else, but you never heard anything like the Stones or the Beatles. And to this point, you still haven't.
0: Yeah. And I think possibly the Beatles were the first to have a uniform, you know, and have a look.
1: Yes.
0: You know, the Stones just rolled up wearing...
1: Yeah, yeah, sweatshirts and stuff. And then the Beatles abandoned it and stuff. But no, I mean, both those bands beat me up for whatever one you think you like. But they were just... But see, then again, the Hollies, the Zombies, the Yardbirds, the Animals, the Searchers. These bands were all exactly what they were.
0: Yeah.
1: They weren't knockoffs of each other.
0: No, they weren't.
1: You know, and you know, in the days of, like, when you had Sinatra, and then everybody was Sinatra for a while, and then you had Elvis Presley, and then everybody was Elvis Presley for a while, and then you had your Beatles, and everybody was the Beatles for a while. Nowadays, those interim things, those manufactured things, are what, that's the business.
0: Yeah.
1: You know what I mean? It's not the Beatles. It's whoever makes believe they're the Beatles. You know what I mean? Whoever we can turn into the Beatles. Yeah. Because it's easier to manage, I suppose. It's a strange game.
0: Well, I feel in many ways that today's show is a little bit like a wedding. We've got a bit of old new, a bit of orange blue. And that nearly brings me... I've got something a little bit blue coming up in a bit.
1: Okay.
0: Which will get people's ears pinned back. But... the new thing I've got is by a band that were very much out in the 70s having hits, and they're still out there today. They haven't died.
1: Okay, see that?
0: They haven't died either. The band is Hello, and they've got a new single. They're good friends of mine. They've got a new single that is out, available on iTunes, if anyone's interested. And that made it sound like people aren't going to be interested. You will be interested. if you would like to go through iTunes and download it.
1: No, you don't ever want to say, like, you know, if you're still listening.
0: They were friends of mine.
1: People who are go, really, is there a reason I shouldn't be?
0: At this point, perhaps I should say they were really good friends of mine. But
1: and it's a new single, an old band with a new single? Come on, and
0: it's a really
1: people.
0: Good, it's a really good group, and it's called Good Times.
1: Well, there you go.
0: It's good times.
1: Well, who am I to scrub these good times?

0: And that was Hello with Good Times. And of course, you're all eager to rush out and buy that now. And
1: it sounds like it's good. It's got that Bo Diddley kind
0: of. It's got a great groove.
1: You know what it sounds
0: it?
1: Like? And I know, you know, if the guys in the band they ever heard, they'd probably go, oh, why are you comparing this? But it sounds like the Pretty Things are one of those bands since you just played the Stones. It's just that, you know. It's got that maracas shaking Bo Diddley groove. It's killer.
0: And it does what it says on the tin. It sounds like they're having a good time doing
1: which is really
0: important. So, yes, rush out and buy that. And there will be a new album out fairly soon. And when it's out, I'm sure I'll be playing some more tracks from that. Now, before I played that, I said we got something a little bit... I was going to talk about something a little bit blue.
1: Okay.
0: Now, you actually, I'm going to say this because you actually said before we came on air, you weren't the band that was well known for your looks. You were told you were the good looking one.
1: I used to be. That's what people say to me. Oh, yeah, I remember you. You used to be the good looking one. I thank you
0: for those who are wondering, it doesn't look like Dennis was suddenly hit by the ugly sticks somewhere along the years.
1: We weren't a glam band, no.
0: But leading on from that, I read, and somewhere you've confirmed this to be true, that you were asked to pose naked for a gay magazine.
1: Yes, it was.
0: How did that come about?
1: I don't know. I think our manager at the time probably wanted to see us naked. I have no idea. He's the one who put it together. It was a magazine in L.A.
0: Perhaps you were the only ones who said yes.
1: No, you know what the thing about Hook was? The thing about Hook was we were such a weird band and a weird conglomeration of people that one of our things in the early days would be showing up in places that least expected us that we would show up. You know, Ray and I used to go to radio stations in the early days with a guitar and actually walk into the control room and say, okay, we're here. And the DJ would go, what? And we'd say, yeah, you were supposed to interview us. Didn't they tell you? And the guy would go, oh, and we'd be on the air. We would force ourselves on the air and we would show up. You know, opening for a blues band, a heavy metal thing. And so somebody said, it was around the time of cover of Rolling Stone, and they said, oh, what about the cover of Zipper magazine? And we went, yeah, all right. So we showed up, and, you know, it's like, I don't know anybody care to see it, but yeah, we were on the cover. You know, nobody in the band was gay. Well, our drummer, not at that point. Later on, we had our second drummer, John, was gay, but he probably would have loved that. But, nobody. We just did it as a lark. You know, and years later, when we started being popular in England, Ray and I took a picture with a Page 3 girl.
0: Yeah.
1: Standing next to a girl, tits out, and we were standing there, like, with a look on our face, like, what are we doing here? So it was always the idea of showing up where somebody didn't expect you to be. So, yeah, we were made the cover of Zipper magazine. It didn't change our lifestyle in any radical way.
0: Mind you, perhaps your gay drum who joined a bit later on had seen that picture and thought, yeah, I'll have some of that.
1: No, not really. John was cool. You never want to. John was a he's passed away since. You know, it's funny. He was probably my favorite guy in the band, me and John. We got along really, really well. And I remember saying when the band, you know, was over, did the farewell tour, I remember saying to him, John, you know, for a gay guy, I got to tell you, 15 years standing in back of me and never a kind word.
0: Right. Well, I think we're going to start saying good morning, some good mornings now, because there's a few people who are waiting for us to say good morning.
1: Oh, yeah? Okay.
0: And I have to clear my throat.
1: Well, they waited till almost noon. What kind of decadent people are these?
0: And we've got some questions coming up a bit late as well.
1: People I love
0: sent
1: questions.
0: In a bit of fan mail. But I have forgotten my glasses this morning, so that'll be interesting.
1: Just make them up.
0: Yeah. I've got to concentrate now, because the first thing I've got to say... It's actually English. I've got to go into some Swedish and say,
1: okay.
0: Good morgon to Elizabeth, Melanie, and Matilda, my cousins who I went to stay with last week. And apparently I've got really good diction, but I don't roll my R's.
1: Yeah,
0: good morgon, because I know they're listening. And I had such a fun 6 days with them, and every moment was a case for.
1: Were you in Sweden?
0: Yeah, we went on boat trips and. The highlight had to be the ABBA Museum. I could go there every day.
1: Wow, yeah,
0: I could go there every day, and it's interactive. Great
1: Hook had
0: fun.
1: A lot. Hook used to be really popular in Scandinavia. We spent a lot of time in Denmark and Sweden and
0: Norway. Well, I'll tell you a bit more about
1: Norway.
0: This later, because they had something to say about Hook. So, good morgon. Can we say good morgon?
1: Good morgon, yes. Morgan. Nice to see you. I'm hoping to get back there, too. You know,
0: oh, fantastic.
1: It's been a long time.
0: Fantastic. Perhaps we'll take you to the ABBA Museum. Such great fun. Has to be done if you're out there. And, they did show us such a good time. That I thought that we'd play the next song with that in mind, and it is Bill Medley and Jennifer Warnes, I Had the Time of My Life.
1: Ah, Dirty Dancing, yes.

0: And so, obviously, earlier on, we had good times, and now we're having the time of our life. The morning is just getting better, and you should have seen the dance moves we were throwing here in the studio, the three of us. Dirty Dancing had nothing on us. Right, we're going to get into some questions now. And Dennis, being the gentleman he is, because I hadn't got my glasses, he's actually offered to read them out.
1: Yeah, that'd be good.
0: Do you want to read them from the bottom up? There's a reason for this.
1: Okay, well, the first one is not a question. The first one says, Catherine Shannon says he is gorgeous. See, I got set up there. I wouldn't have read that automatically, but thank you, Catherine. Thank you very much. You know, at least it didn't say he used to be gorgeous.
0: That's why I included it.
1: Paul Ingram, whose wife is just one word for you, Smooth, would like to know where the name Dr. Hook came from. We're a bar band, and we didn't have a name, and they wanted us to put a poster in, and the guitar player came up with it because we had a guy with an eye patch. Yeah. And, you know, really, when he made up the name, he thought we'd be using it for 15 minutes, and 40 years later, I'll describe where it came from. So just a loose translation, and of the guy with the eye patch, and also a medicine show in the old Western days was when you would pull a flatbed wagon into town and make a lot of noise and then sell people snake oil. Yeah. And so we used to make a lot of noise to draw crowds, so it was just loose. Okay, can you ask him if his voice has the same effect on his wife that it has on me? In my words of my auntie, oh, his voice sends me. You know, the people close to you don't care about any of that stuff. You know what I mean? It's like, you know.
0: You're obviously sending a few people out.
1: Yeah, no, I'm hoping that the woman in my life, you know, has a you know, great feelings for me, but she doesn't ask me to sing all that much, you know.
0: My kids are like that. I said, do you want to hear my new song? No.
1: Okay, Linda Laser. Laser Lady Wells loves Dennis. Seen his show many times. He fills theaters everywhere he goes because every time someone goes to see him, they tell all their friends how good he was. I call those my draggies. Yeah, I always say to people, how many people here tonight? People who've seen me before and the people you dragged with you this time. Yeah. We all love the Dr. Hook stuff, but his own songs are brilliant too. That's cool. That's cool. My favorites are the old Soup Stone. That's actually the wonderful Soup Stone, which makes everyone cry. And then a funny one called Ask Her. He also tells interesting stories. Ask Her is one I sent you, but he didn't choose to play it. It's kind of has a couple of expletives in it, and it's a song about my other ex-wife. if you're gonna suffer through this stuff, you might as well get something for it. But that's all the questions there.
0: Well, Little Laser Lady Wells, the reason I've included that, not only because it was a good bit of fan mail.
1: See, most of it was just flattery that I probably shouldn't have read out. It was me flattering myself.
0: Yeah, but it, as you say, it's one up from Aren't You Dead?
1: Yeah, exactly. Yeah, it's either that. Is he still alive? And oh, he looks great. You know,
0: I've been
1: to wakes before where I've seen people walk up to the casket and go, oh, he looks good. So, you know what I mean? You've got to pretty much put it in perspective.
0: The reason I mentioned Lynn and ask you to read that out. She has actually listened to every single show I've ever done. And being she's a really big fan of hers, I wondered, I've got a wall sound poster behind me. I'm trying to point in general direction. Okay. Would you sign it for her so
1: sure,
0: I can send it
1: sure,
0: to her?
1: Sure,
0: thank
1: that's
0: you very
1: easy
0: much.
1: Stuff. That's thank easy you. Stuff, yeah.
0: And she randomly said to me this morning, because she was saying we'd have really great fun and it would be a lot of laughs. She said, suggest to him to write a song called Never Type a Facebook Message Whilst Brushing Your Teeth.
1: I get a lot of suggestions for stuff like that. I guess it's flattering to think that they think I have enough brain cells to actually write a song about that.
0: So I'm not sure what the significance was, but they are great.
1: I don't know either. Well, you know, what's the funny thing about it is I write a lot of poems. I have a book that I put out a year or so ago, a book of poetry.
0: Yeah.
1: And call Whatever's Burning Now, because I always write lyrics, and sometimes I can't fashion them into songs, and sometimes I'll only have four lines.
0: Yeah.
1: And I used to think to myself, well, this is unfinished stuff, and then someone called my attention to the fact that maybe instead of them being unfinished songs, maybe they were finished poems.
0: Yeah.
1: So I started putting them on my blog space, because I had nowhere else to put them, and a publishing house called me and said, how'd you like to put out a collection of poetry? So all of a sudden, I was a poet. And what's cool about them calling me is that I never would have gone out and tried to get a poetry deal, but it was like instant affirmation.
0: Yeah.
1: That this was a publishing house for poetry, and they went, we like your stuff. So I thought, okay, well, they called me a poet, not me, you know, so it was nice.
0: And that, there's a kind of link there to Shell, because he was a poet, wasn't he?
1: Yes.
0: And a cartoonist.
1: And a cartoonist. Yeah. And you want to know something? I realized only recently that I probably hid, as they say, both those lights under a bushel for the longest time, because Shell was such an influence on the band in the early days that I really was, I guess, resisting hearing people go, oh, he writes poems and cartoons just like Shell. And it's not true because I did it before I even met Shell. But
0: so
1: I think for years I was afraid that they were thinking I was just, because Shell's passed away and I'm certainly not taking up the mantle. Oh, now I'm writing the poems and doing the cartoons. But it's something that's always been in me. When I used to travel in the early days of Hooked, and my son would be asleep and I'd be leaving early in the morning, I would leave him cartoons. And he would leave me cartoons or send me.
0: Sweet.
1: We used to communicate that way. Yeah. So I always did that. And it's only recently that I've kind of gotten the confidence to think, yeah, this is part of me as well.
0: Yeah.
1: Would have been as silly as not singing, because the Beatles sang and I didn't want anybody to think I was copying them.
0: Yeah, when you look at it like that.
1: Yeah.
0: But you neatly brought us into the next couple of songs. You were just talking about your son, and when you sent me this track, I said to you before we came on air, it actually made me want to cry, because anyone who's got a son, I'm sure, can relate to it. It's
1: well, you know,
0: about
1: something?
0: Your desires,
1: the lovely
0: and your
1: thing,
0: hopes and
1: the
0: dreams.
1: Lovely thing about writing and getting it out to people is when you can write something that was intimate to you and something personal to you and hear people say back to you, yeah, that's how I feel too.
0: Yeah.
1: It's wonderful. It really is. And over the years, I wrote this song years ago.
0: And
1: I've been singing
0: it
1: for a long
0: time.
1: It just
0: felt so personal, because I've got two sons and my daughter, who you know.
1: Right.
0: And, can you just say a quick get well soon to Jade? Because
1: yeah, Jade, I thought you were
0: going to
1: be here. Wake up, get better. I saw you in the street the other day with Daniel, and you both looked healthy.
0: And she looked fine then, yeah.
1: Yeah, you looked healthy. Ah, it comes on you quick. No, but you know, the thing about this song is that over the years, people have really, like, taken this to heart.
0: Yeah.
1: And it's become their songs, and I get some of the loveliest mail. And one of the nicest ones I got, like you said, anybody with a son, I got an email from a guy that said, I don't have a son, but I have a dad, and I hope he feels this way about me. And when you start making connections you never thought you were going to make. So this song has sort of become, you know, I sing it all the time, I've been singing it for years, but it's now way past me, and I feel like I'm singing it for
0: everyone,
1: a lot of people. And it's great when that happens. That's really the perk of writing, is when you can say something personal and people go,
0: so
1: that's how I feel.
0: Yeah. And it's not like, oh, I feel a bit like that. It was, I felt absolutely like that.
1: Yeah, but
0: so,
1: you know, because
0: so thank you for
1: when
0: you're to
1: well, but when you're writing them, you know, you're not really trying to express, I'm not trying to write for the world.
0: Yeah, you're just writing.
1: You're not trying to express, this is what everybody thinks. You try to let water seek its own level. But when you hit some kind of common ground, it's brilliant.
0: Yeah. So this goes out to anyone who's got a son, and for my two sons, John and Ross, and for your son, this is Shine Sun.

0: He's trying to put the boy to sleep, but he keeps singing. You see, I think he's working against himself.
1: And of course, that song really needs no introduction. Along the same kind of theme as Shine On, It Was Beautiful Boy by the late, great John Lennon. And we're going to have another couple of the songs you chose in a minute, but I'm going to go backwards a bit, because for those of you that thought you died a long time ago, and there's another fraction who thought you just suddenly left the band and waltzed off and started
0: touring. Well, I was telling you,
1: I saw something online the other day
0: where some guy was calling me nasty, dirty names because I was the guy who bailed out on the band and went solo because I thought I was too good for them. And the truth of the matter is that I was the last guy standing. I was there on the farewell tour. I was there in the very beginning. Yeah. And then I came off the road for 15 years. It wasn't like I rushed out, you know, and I don't mind if people don't like
1: me.
0: So if they thought they knew
1: everything about you, they can't know that much.
0: Well, it's interesting when people form these horribly negative opinions about you based on things that didn't even happen. Well, you know,
1: that's a whole nother
0: yeah, with anything else, there's good points about it, there's bad points about it. I laugh at some of the things. I'm not on Facebook, but I have a friend who is, and he's given me his password, and every once in a while I go check in with what he's doing because he lives in California, and every once in a while I take a look around, you know, a little stalky one-way mirror stuff. And it amazes me, because it's like, you know, it's great for certain things and for families to connect, and I guess if you have product, it's great. But it makes me laugh when people post things like, just got back to town and got a great parking spot. And I thought, oh, come on. Really?
1: And post pictures of their Sunday dinners.
0: Really? Well, you know, Andy Warhol said everybody's going to want their 15 minutes of fame, and he didn't even know what he meant. Mm. But

0: fake book.
1: I'm just about able to put a picture up of me now. I'm still in that little window where I'm quite pleased with myself.
2: I don't like. Soon, I don't want them
1: it
2: to
1: may
2: touch.
1: Remain.
2: Yeah, but see, I don't want them there. To touch photos up because there's absolutely nothing worse than putting this lovely doctored photo on your website or somewhere, and then when you walk out on stage, everybody goes, "Who's that?
1: Yeah,
2: who is that?
1: Looking rough today.
2: Yeah, like I said, now here's his dad. You know, no, they might as well get used to it. You know, the day everybody. I hear a collective gasp of horror when I walk out on stage, I'll probably stop touring. You know, the collective, what happened to him? Then I'll probably leave. Right now, I'm lucky because I just look like an older version of the same guy.
1: You do.
2: I mean, some people kind of change where you morph into something else, but I just kind of look like the same guy older. So, you know, no Botox here, folks.
1: But
2: oh,
1: I think guys do. I think Mother Nature's a bit kinder to guys, and they do. They just look distinguished. That's the word, isn't it? People, they kind of age a little bit better.
2: Well,
1: or maybe there's more pressure on women to look good for longer.
2: But I'll tell you what, I think the women put it on themselves because women do that from a very young age. I mean, you know, I'm around two girls all the time, teenage girls, and I remember telling one of them a little while ago that, you know, she was about 10 or 12 and she's getting all this makeup and all this moisturizer. And I said, you know, when you listen to the commercials, listen to the words that they use over and over, and they keep saying for that youthful look,
1: exactly.
2: You're 12. They're trying to look like you. And you're going to spend the first 20 of your years trying to look older and the rest of your life trying to look younger. So it's men, don't worry about. Now I think it's probably more cosmetic for men.
1: Yeah.
2: But
1: yeah,
2: men definitely. Just kind of looked the way they looked and didn't ever put too much onus on it. And women go, oh, I need to look a certain. You know what I mean? I think the women do it to themselves. And I'm not saying there's not a lot of public pressure or social pressure to do it. But I think, you know, the Botox stuff. I mean, the people that you go, come on, who is that for? We know how old you are. No, you know, you can't have no lines in your face and a neck that sways in the breeze. Just be who you are.
1: Actually,
2: it's weird.
1: You just reminded me, I was talking about my cousins from Sweden earlier. They bought a lovely word into my vocabulary, fika. If you're ever out there and they ask you to go for and fika, it means homemade cake and coffee. They invite you over their house to say, I've brought that home with me. The two words I left them with, one was chillax, which is a particular favourite of my cousin Melanie. She's now embraced that one. And the other one was bingo wings.
2: Bingo wings. They're like,
1: which
2: well,
1: they
2: makes sense, doesn't
1: loved.
2: It? It makes sense. Yes.
1: And we were dancing. There's a room in the Abbey Museum where there's different films playing, and you can pick which one you want to dance, and you all dance along. And the video we got, my cousin points to the screen, and all of a sudden, her and her sister put her arms in because they've noticed they've got bingo wings on display, and they just start dancing like that, which is ever so funny.
2: Well, but, you know, the trend now too is for younger people to get cosmetic surgery, you know what I mean? These lovely actresses and stuff all of a sudden.
1: 20-year-olds are getting it.
2: Yeah, and it's like.
1: And it actually makes them look older because they get that frozen look that older women try
2: but
1: to
2: that,
1: get.
2: And that
1: and
2: is
1: peer,
2: that
1: them,
2: is peer and social
1: that.
2: Pressure when young girls think they're not. Because they do, you really do get the message immediately that you're not good enough without this stuff. And, you know, the early message when you're a kid should not be you're not good enough when you're not even sure who you are yet.
1: No, that's
2: a hell of a way to go into it, you know.
1: Also, earlier, just going back to Sweden again, you said Scandinavia will really into Doctor Hook. When I mentioned last week that you were coming on, straight away, and I didn't even say Doctor Hook, I said Dennis Le Corrier. My cousin Elizabeth started singing When You're In Love With a Beautiful
2: That's
1: Woman
2: cool.
1: straight
2: good.
1: Away.
2: Good. Yeah.
1: And that kind of ties neatly in with what we were saying about people trying to preserve their looks because, you know, it doesn't have to be superficial, does it? You love the person, not just what they look like. That's the message we're trying to get out there. And that neatly brings us on to our next song, When You're In Love With a Beautiful Woman.

0: And that was Dorothy Moore, Misty Blue. And before that, When You're in Love with a Beautiful Woman. Now, I have to say, Dennis actually sent me a version of himself doing Misty Blue. And I was really tossing up which one to put in. And I thought, no, I'm going to put Dorothy Moore in because that was one song
1: well,
0: you
1: chose. Well, that's obviously the one that, you know, inspired me.
0: I'm going to stick your version in next week. Okay. But you just told me an interesting story about the Misty Blue.
1: Yeah, Bob Montgomery is a fellow who wrote it. And he also produced this record that you just heard on Dorothy Moore. And this was just one of my favorite records years ago and great vocal. And I recorded a version when Rod and I were doing my second album. We just did a version that I really liked, and I sent it to Bob. And he called me, and, you know, he was very, very complimentary and flattering, which is great. I mean, the guy who wrote and produced one of my favorite records of all time, and there I am, you know, facing the daunting possibility of covering this thing and then getting nice things said, you know. But the vocal was just, you know, there were so many little things I liked about her vocal that those were the things I purposely stayed away from because I thought, but that's what makes it her record.
0: Yeah.
1: And if I can't make it mine, you know, because you do what I said to you was what you want to do is when you hear something like that and it makes you feel a certain way, if you cover it, you just want to convey that emotion.
0: Yeah.
1: Not necessarily that interpretation, you know. Simply Red, Mick Hucknall. He did an R&B, he did that song, If You Don't Know Me By Now.
0: That's right, yeah,
1: and it
0: yeah.
1: was a great original record by Teddy Pendergrass and Harold Melvin in the Blue Notes. Mm-hmm. And Teddy Pendergrass's vocal at the end, all these ad-libs and these great things.
0: Yeah.
1: And Mick Hucknall's doing the same ad-libs.
0: Yeah.
1: And I thought, well, this is karaoke. This is not you reinterpreting a song, you know.
0: Yeah, yeah.
1: So I'm always careful with that it conveys the emotion but not necessarily the exact, you know,
0: well,
1: performance.
0: So next week, people can have a listen for themselves. I
1: okay,
0: will put
1: cool.
0: that, I will, and
1: cool.
0: I won't say to them if you want to listen. I lose another friend.
1: This might be a good time to go to the loo.
0: We've only just met. I really don't want to lose you.
1: Hey, no, I'm lucky that way because although I have a lot of old hits, I have a good audience, and I'm not the kind of guy that when I sing a new song, everybody goes, "Okay, we can go to the loo now." As a matter of fact, my audience is more apt to go to the loo when I'm singing one of the old ones because I think, "Okay, we've heard this one already."
0: Yeah. And that's nice. That's
1: no, but you know something? I tell the audience all the time, because I've been doing this for such a long time, every song that I sing that makes somebody out there say, oh, I'm so glad he's singing this again, it makes somebody else go, oh, so why is he singing that again? You really can't win. It is a double-edged sword.
0: Everyone,
1: no.
0: Can you? You can't. We've got coming up now, we've got another couple of tracks. We're going right back now to Ray Charles and a bit of Frank Sinatra.
1: Yeah. Unchain My Heart, the Ray Charles track, is a song I've always loved. I love Ray Charles. Even pre-Beatles, that kind of thing was knocking me out. And one of the voices I said my mom liked, you know. And Unchain My Heart came up because I did Glastonbury a couple of years ago, just me and a guitar.
0: Yeah.
1: Billed as the stupidest person on the planet, you know, walking out there. And it was in the afternoon, and I was getting ready to leave, to go, and I didn't know what to do first. Because I had about a 45-minute set on the main stage, and I didn't want to go out there and open with a Dr. Hook song. Like, you know, it's a little too cloying, a little too, oh, please remember me. For me, I'd rather go out and sing something and have people go, who's this guy? Wow, he's a good singer.
0: Yeah.
1: Gee, that was good. And then let it unfold rather than shooting all the big shots up front. And I didn't know what to sing. And I was listening to a greatest hits album by Ray Charles, and this came on, and I went, I'll do this
0: That'll
1: one.
0: Do.
1: I'd never sung it before, and I wrote down the lyrics because I'm a firm believer that when you do a lot of shows, you can have a tendency to be on automatic pilot because it becomes, instead of a special environment,
0: someplace you've been
1: a million times. And so lots of times, even now in shows, I put a couple of things in there that scare me.
0: Yeah.
1: So that, and so I thought, if I'm going to go out now to all these people and sing a song I've never sung before, by the time I do the second song, boy, will I be present. And so I did Unchain My Heart. And then I did it, I was telling you, I went on the road with Bill Wyman.
0: Yeah.
1: And the Rhythm Kings a few years ago. And they asked me what I wanted to sing, and Unchain My Heart was one of the ones I did
0: Fantastic.
1: With them too. So, but the Ray Charles version cannot beat it.
0: Let's have a listen.

0: and we're back. And that was old Blue Eyes with I've Got You Under My Skin. They really don't make them like that anymore.
1: No, you know, I listened really to don't. That stuff. I loved it when I was a kid. My mother loved it. But what I love about it now is when I hear it, I'm very mindful of the fact that that could have been a 45, 60-piece orchestra, men and women in the studio playing around microphones. So all that dynamic where it goes lower
0: as
1: and
0: you
1: it
0: go
1: comes
0: on,
1: up,
0: you realize the logistics,
1: that's
0: don't
1: people
0: you,
1: doing
0: older.
1: That together.
0: Yeah.
1: Not let's just slap it on tape and we'll fix it later and
0: we
1: bring up the volumes.
0: Cut a bit
1: and
0: out, drop that in.
1: And if that wasn't right, and Sinatra's voice wasn't in the right balance or anything, they did it again.
0: Yeah.
1: All 60 of them, you know, and it's not like that anymore. And I guess it doesn't have to be, but it's lovely to have on record, you know, times when that was all very serious and all done as a piece, you know.
0: We're going to have one of your unsongs now, Different Faces. And this was another one. As soon as I heard it, I really related to. I don't know whether it's because it's my age or and you start thinking about things. I mean, my philosophy is, you know, I've probably hurt people during my life and people have hurt me most definitely. But now I'm at the period of my life where whether they hurt me or not, it's actually that made me stronger and put me where I am today. So I'm actually very grateful.
1: Yeah, you know, and there's a great thing. I don't know if it was Carrie Fisher who said it or something, but it's something, and I'll paraphrase, but it's something like, you know, harboring resentment is a little bit like taking poison and waiting for someone else to die.
0: For sure.
1: And because, you know what I mean? It only really works on you. And this song was great because when I was writing this, Claire said to me, you know, why are you apologizing to people? And I'm not apologizing to anyone in particular. It's just a reassessment of where your life is. And you go, and I say to the audience every night, when I saw this song finished, I thought to myself, this is exactly what I should be saying at this point in my life. And I don't know if it's an age thing. It might be, it might not be. But it's just that perspective with, you reassess it all, you figure out what you could live with, you know what I mean? And the same with other people. I've been closing with this song, actually, in my show. So I'm glad you're playing it.
0: Right, Kate. Okay.

hurt. I'd like to say I'm sorry. 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

my life to try to show me kindness, and felt my indifference cut like a knife.

I'll see different faces.

0: and that was Different Faces. And we're going to talk a little bit now about what you've got coming up, because we're kind of aware of time. We're going to talk about what's current, what you've got coming up now.
1: Yeah, well, I just did 32, 34 shows all around the UK, and I have another 13 shows coming up in the fall. I don't remember them all right now, but I know I'm playing the Bloomsbury Theatre in London, which is a nice venue, on November 7th. And you can go to my website, DennisLaCoria.com, and they're all up there.
0: I shall put that on my Facebook page so that people can see.
1: Okay, and you know, I'm not, this is not like me trying to entice anybody, but I don't think I'm going to be doing any. I've been doing almost two tours a year here for a while,
0: yeah,
1: spring and fall,
0: yeah,
1: sometimes with a band, mostly not. And I'm thinking, you know, I probably won't be doing any UK gigs,
0: yeah,
1: next year. So if anybody's thinking, well, we won't go see him in the fall, we'll catch him in the spring,
0: yeah,
1: I won't be here. As a matter of fact...
0: But you're not planning on just retiring? And
1: No. What am I going
0: to
1: do?
0: Planning to go on.
1: What am I going to do?
0: Well,
1: retire.
0: Some people do.
1: No, but,
0: you know, I'm
1: but I did that.
0: Up.
1: You know, I had
0: not
1: a midlife retirement.
0: Most musicians just keep going to the
1: I had a midlife retirement. I was on the road 300 days a year with Dr. Hook from the age of 20 to 35.
0: Mm-hmm.
1: And then I was not on the road until 50. I didn't put out my first solo album until 50. So that retirement period, I got out of the way already. Now I can just, you know, run the engine until it stops.
0: I have to say, you know, a lot of musicians that I know who are around at the same time as Dr. Hook were around, they're actually as busy, if not more busy, than they were,
1: yeah,
0: then. They're,
1: yeah,
0: just out there relentlessly.
1: Yeah, see, I'm busy in a different way, because I don't really choose to just put a band together and go out and do the oldies circuit,
0: mm,
1: you know? I get offered a lot of casinos and stuff, you know, where people would eat dinner and order
0: chicken
1: drinks, and I would
0: places,
1: sing.
0: As we call them.
1: Yes,
0: yeah,
1: yes. And, you know, it's funny you say that, because people would say to me, well, you know, he doesn't always like to play all that old stuff. He doesn't respect his past. And, you know, the point is, I do respect my past. That's,
0: yeah,
1: why I won't sing them in Chicken in a Basket places.
0: You
1: know what I mean? I feel a little more reverent about them than,
0: yeah,
1: I'm 64 and I think I should just go out and do all these things. I'm still...
0: It's not always
1: still,
0: about the money, is it?
1: No,
0: it really
1: and
0: isn't.
1: I still have ideas. I mean, I still write songs, and for me to know that if I wrote a wonderful song tonight, there'd be no place in my life where it fit.
0: Yeah.
1: Because, as I said to you before, I'm still running the projector on people's old home movies.
0: Yeah.
1: And I get it. We were talking about before we went on the air, I really do get... I used to take it more personally.
0: Yeah.
1: But now I realize that the reason people want to hear those old songs is because it reminds them of a certain period of their life.
0: Which is
1: probably
0: a happier time.
1: They can go out and be in the middle, embroiled in the middle of a new endeavor,
0: mm,
1: and listen to my old music as inspiration.
0: Mm-hmm.
1: But for me to give them that old music constantly, there are no new endeavors for me.
0: No, that's right.
1: I'm the guy that doesn't move anywhere. I'm the guy that cryogenically gets frozen in bell bottoms with a disco ball over my head,
0: yeah,
1: and we don't care what you do now. And I don't take it personally, but,
0: yeah,
1: whenever I get mail, and I get so many emails, lovely emails from people saying, we used to go on camping trips and play Dr. Hook,
0: mm-hmm,
1: on the road, and I love sharing the night together. Now my kids know every word. I always feel compelled to write back and say, you do know I'm still alive.
0: I was going to say, their kids probably want to hear something else now if
1: maybe
0: they've heard
1: the,
0: it.
1: Funnily enough, the younger people in my audience like my new stuff,
0: yeah,
1: because they feel like, okay, that's my mom's stuff.
0: And that's their
1: and this is the stuff
0: you.
1: That, yeah, yeah. And that's wonderful. It's great to have them all. It's really great to have it all. But, you know, another thing I tell audiences all the time is that if I sang every song I knew and I was crawling out of here after 3.5 hours, somebody would look down at me and say, you didn't play the song I like. And that's flattering. It means I have a lot of songs they like. But, it, you know, people say, why didn't you play? And I say, you know, I don't really have a reason why I didn't play something.
0: Yeah.
1: Usually because I had a reason to play something else.
0: Exactly.
1: It's usually more proactive than I just didn't want to, you know.
0: Well, I think we've got a good enough reason to play something else now, because we've had some quite down-tempo.
1: So you see, now you're going to play one of the songs that it was a great radio record for Hook. Great radio record for Hook. Did a whole lot for, you know, broadening our audience. But as far as material goes, when you think about something like Sylvia's Mother or Ballad of Lucy Jordan, or like we said earlier,
0: mm,
1: these stories Perry songs that I got to actually almost be an actor and invest in.
0: Yeah.
1: I've never met a girl on a dance floor in my life. So when you hear me singing Sexy Eyes, I hope I'm doing a good job and it conveys something to you, but it's not quite as autobiographical and from the heart. So I always kind of went, oh, really? Do we have to do these songs? And it was for the good of the band and stuff. And people think I hate these things, but I don't.
0: Yeah.
1: But you know what it's the difference between? If you ask Robert De Niro what his favorite movie was, he probably might say Raging Bull. I doubt he would say Meet the Fockers.
0: Yeah.
1: He did it. Yeah. It's a funny movie, but he probably did that to finance the other serious stuff he wanted to do. So we all, this was a little bit like, you know, the plane crashes, and for survival, we all ate some of the dead passengers.
0: Right.
1: Okay, so that now we all survived. That doesn't mean I'm looking for people burgers now in my spare time. Does that make any sense?
0: Yeah.
1: But it's a nice song, and it was a great radio record, and I'm sure it will sound wonderful.
0: I thought it was going to kind of bring the tempo up.
1: Yeah.
0: Because it's Saturday morning, and you know, people do, they lay in bed sometimes listening to my show. There are a few who do the housework. They say they blast it up and
1: that's true.
0: And this will get, I think it's,
1: I think it was the line watching people get it on with each other that kind of got me, because I thought, really? Yeah. I didn't write this, by the way. I never would have wrote a line like that in my life. I'm sorry.
0: So if you really don't want to listen to this record,
1: no.
0: You can turn the sound down for about 3 minutes.
1: When I say that stuff, people go, oh, he doesn't like any of this stuff. I love it all. Of course, I have my preferences, but less. By all means, dance. I might even do a little miming here while we're...
0: I was going to say, we've had a bit of dirty dancing in the studio this morning, so we're going to have a little bit of disco.
1: I'll tell you what it does make me do. It makes me want to freshen up my eyeliner.
0: I just happen to have some. Right, okay, we'll get the mirror out. I'll go and get my little brush. And we're going to listen to Sexy Eyes.
1: Yes, there was the...

0: just said chocolate. It wasn't.
1: That was a little blocks before this.
0: It was hot chocolate with it started with
1: Dr. Chocolate.
0: And before that, I'm not going to mention the name of that song because we've
1: Stop.
0: It
1: was Sexy Eyes. It was great. It sold a lot of records. It was fine. It's just, you know, out of all the things I recorded, it just wasn't one of my faves.
0: But one of your faves is coming up next because sadly we've come to the end of time and there's so much more we could have talked about. So I do hope you'll come back.
1: Believe me, you could have knocked a couple of songs out of here. I would have just carried on. Yeah. I love talking about
0: stuff. I do hope you'll come back.
1: And
0: I'm going to put up your website thing later.
1: Okay.
0: And anything that you want plugging, I'll just shove up there for you.
1: Okay.
0: All that remains to me to say is thank you so much for coming in.
1: Thank you. It just kind of came up. Somebody
0: so
1: asked me if
0: fun.
1: I want to do it, and I said,
0: fun.
1: I don't do a lot of local stuff,
0: yeah,
1: you know, because I kind of live in this area, and I even when I do tour and stuff, and I play in Worthing or somewhere, Little Hampton, I don't really even do local radio, and it's not because I'm being snobbish, it's just because, you know, you only want to be so well known where you live.
0: Yeah.
1: You know what I mean? Yeah. I don't want to wave, hey, how you doing? Remember me? I'm the guy on the radio. No, I'm the guy in queue getting tea and Costas like every other jerk.
0: Well, thank you so much.
1: Thanks.
0: It's been a real pleasure having you along, and I hope everyone has enjoyed listening in, and thank you so much for listening in, and I hope you all have a great week.
1: Oh, can I just mention something real quick?
0: Yes, please do.
1: I'm being a little cagey here, but I've been getting a lot of emails about whether I'm coming back to Australia, and all I'll suggest is watch my website, because we may have some really good news in the next week.
0: Stay tuned.
1: Yeah, for next year.
0: And I'll inform people. If there's any thumbs up with that, I should inform people.
1: Okay.
0: All that remains for me to say is have a great week and be good.
1: Yeah,
0: and
1: thanks.
0: If you can't be good, be glam.

And I have a guest today, Guy Allen. And the track you're listening to now is Laka's Mama. That was requested by Prem Sitaram. And this is on the occasion of Mother's Day tomorrow in Mauritius. I hope you're enjoying that. There we go.

0: Allô, bonjour, bon après-midi à tout le monde, Camouade Maurice. 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Et bienvenue, Guy.
1: Merci, Patrick. Thanks very much. Bon, moi aussi, moi jeune Patrick, pour souhaiter tout bonne maman à Maurice et bien sûr dans le monde entier. Bonne fête. Moi, j'espérais qu'ils aient bien amusé avec les bons enfants. Bonne maman là. And I'm very pleased to have been invited by Patrick to come and say a few words and perhaps just share my music with you if we get the chance to today.
0: Okay, yes, we will share some music, Guy. The first thing really, can I ask you, who were the musicians or group who actually influenced your music?
1: There's a variety of musicians and groups. There are some favourites, of course, and obviously because I do a variety of genre or types of music, then depending on the mood that I am, I am kind of under the influence of different artists. Now, obviously the reggae music is something that is inspired by the big names in reggae, and no need to introduce the man himself, Bob Marley. And I can see that Patrick is wearing a t-shirt with a picture of Bob Marley on it. So, and then different groups, you know, like Pink Floyd, obviously, extremely influential, Supertramp, a number of people. So quite a mix.
0: Now, I've got a track coming up from one of your, I think, early CDs called Guy Allen, the CD. And I've sort of named that track Mama Cooking is the Best, but I think on the thing it says, You Lucky Boy.
1: Lucky
0: but
1: Boy.
0: Me, I call it Mama Cooking is the Best because it's Mother's Day tomorrow.
1: Absolutely, yeah.
0: So tell me a little bit about that track.
1: Lucky Boy. Well, Lucky Boy, I do have some very good West Indian friends. And because I'm very much into very rhythmic, an entertaining type of music, I've always felt that calypso is the type of music that I would like to have a go at, and thus the idea was formed that at some stage I was going to try my hand at doing a calypso number. But as it's Mother's Day today, and as
0: tomorrow.
1: Tomorrow
0: is just Mother's Day tomorrow.
1: And it's all, it's very much about the influence on mothers in people's lives when children run to their mothers when they're in trouble, which is uncommon. But also, it's about recognizing a mother's role in people's lives and how they're cooking is very important, especially for Mauritians, you know.
0: Curry
1: Mauritian.
0: Allez, nous tout de

0: Right on.
1: Yeah, so go on there. That was nice, guy, you know. And hey, you know what happened? Hey, people. Somebody got up at 10 o'clock and just literally walked into the studio, you know, after he said to me he's going to be here for 1 o'clock. And we had the pleasure. I think I let him introduce himself, and he's going to introduce the third track for me.
2: Yes, Patrick, well, good afternoon, everyone. I know it's very, very exotic weather in Brighton, Patrick.
1: Yeah, nice and hot, isn't it?
2: Yeah, absolutely, absolutely. Well, whatever whatever you're doing in Mauritius over the island, I hope you're listening to us on Brighton Community Radio. Well, the next one is from Mike Brandt, and ahead of the celebrations of Mother's Day, we're going to play that one for you.
1: Yeah, c'est elle a gardé ses yeux d'enfant, ma mère. Et ça aussi, c'était à la requête de Prem Sitaram. 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

0: Hello. Welcome back to C'était l'amour en abondance avec Lindsay Bagbot. Et gros félicitations pour la naissance du bébé. And now we go back to Guy and Guy Allen. And for me, really, is I listened to one of the tracks on his new CD. And I think, is that new CD called Now and Then?
1: No, that's the one that you've got to copy of. That's the previous one. So yeah. The last numbers that I did this year haven't got a title yet. You know, it's not on an album. It's a preparation for an album.
0: Okay. But tell me a little bit about that song. It's called Scarred for Life.
1: Scarred for Life. Well, Scarred for Life, it's again like going back to childhood days when people have certain childhood experiences and they tend, if they happen at a very early age, they may well be scarred for life by their childhood experiences. And so when you take it on a wider scale, you could look at the world and see where there is so much suffering and children are suffering, and by the way they're treated, not just by, you know, their close community, but the world as a whole, you know, they're forgotten and they suffer. And those children are scarred for life too, because you know, right, they will turn into people they need not have turned into had there be listening ears and helping hands around them.
0: And this reminds me, you know, of I think it was a UNESCO song, you know, which was sang by Adamo called L'Enfant.
1: Mm-hmm.
0: And in it, it talks about the children of Manila on the streets,
1: the children
0: of Brazil. And it was one of the records that was accepted for the Year of the Child. Or
1: really?
0: Like that. So yes, let's listen to Scarred for Life, because the reason I like it is, you know me, I love my reggae music, and the beat on that is really, really great. So
1: okay,
0: let's
1: well,
0: go for it.
1: All right.

0: Yeah, very, very nice reggae indeed from Mr. Guy Allen. Guy, the next track I'm going to introduce to our listeners is called Ziggy. If you could tell us about what's behind Ziggy.
1: Oh, Ziggy, Ziggy, Ziggy.
2: I like Ziggy.
1: dear. Well, Ziggy is someone... I used to know. 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
2: There's a bit in there in the song. I listen to the words, you know, the lyric.
1: Yes,
2: where it says, I think a boyfriend was walking with a girlfriend.
1: Ah.
2: And the girlfriend turned around and whacked him.
1: That's right. That's what it is. Because like I said earlier, you know, anyone just seeing her walking on the street, you know, would take another look and turn around. And this guy was walking along the road with his girlfriend, and he turned around and looked at Ziggy. Not only did he get a slap round the ear, but he also walked into a lamppost.
2: So,
0: okay.
1: Okay.

0: Eh, mon mari content sa santé là, Zigi.
1: Tu as du bon rire.
0: Silvio Piemont, c'est lui qui est 35, il bat encore. Oh, va dire comico.
2: I tell you, Patrick, it happened to me before. In Brighton, yes. And just around the, down the road, around the corner of Sainsbury's, yes. I almost actually hit a lamppost.
3: Yes.
0: Tu me d'accord, tu l'as dit, devant quand tu
3: Well, I think the song, you know, describes almost like everyday life in a way, you know. Anyhow, yeah. I hope you enjoyed it.
0: I'm going to carry on because, Guy, I'm really, really impressed. The reason I'm impressed is it's 100% Mauritian. I think your backing group is Mauritian, but you're not going to tell me any more about that. And it's been really great to get Mr. Rigid name changed from Mr. Rigid to Guy Allen. So we made a big progress, Jim, haven't we?
2: Yeah, that's right, absolutely.
0: We keep asking who is this Mr. Rigid. But what I like about Guy Allen music now is the range. You know, we go from reggae, John, you know, kind of music. We got Sega.
3: Country and Western.
0: Got country and Western.
2: It's a whole variety.
0: Now we got another song, which is the next track called Blinded by Emotion. And that's something I want to know. What is this song about?
3: Yeah, sure. Blinded by Emotions was created this year and produced this year. Like I said earlier, I don't know if I said it just now, but it's in preparation for the next album. So it's very hot off the press, so to speak, because it was completed. I think we worked until 3 o'clock in the morning, and I put the last, the last touch, if you like, to the numbers that I've done this year. Now, Blinded by Emotions is it's about someone. It could be a man, it could be a woman. It could work either way. Who doesn't want to lose his or her partner? And is prepared to, shall we say, suffer so that he or she can keep his or her partner. And not very well treated by the partner, but nevertheless, rather than...
0: I've heard so much of this, you know, where people are in relationship where they are really being abused.
3: Yes.
0: And and also, you know, it could be either party, you know, having affairs and stuff like
3: that.
0: And then they overlook this and then they carry on.
3: That's right. So that they, you know, they don't lose their men or their women.
0: They rather, you know, sacrifice themselves.
3: Yes,
0: their own emotion. Oh, I like that.
3: That's right. So that's you know, the lyrics are all about imbalanced relationships, shall we say?
0: Okay, let's have a listen to that then.

0: Nice one. Well, Guy, what I've noticed and I really liked everything that all the words that you put in every kind of music, they all fit in. They all seem to fit in, isn't it?
1: Well, it's nice to hear that because perhaps it's my reward of putting time and effort into creating something. I try and match lyrics to melody whenever I can. And sometimes it works out right, sometimes it doesn't. But, okay, thanks very much.
0: tell us a bit about the next one, I Have a Dream, that we are going to play.
1: Yeah, I Have a Dream is a song that was created and completed in 2010. Now, I love Indian music. I'm very much, because Patrick asked me, you know, what my influences are. And I love Indian music. I love the sound of the tabla. And I decided one year that I was going to do a song.
0: It comes from the heart, isn't it?
1: Yes, indeed.
0: All Bollywood melodies.
1: Indeed. And, you know, I was going to try and leave aside all the musical instrumentation that we have on so many records and just be driven, if you like, by the sound of the tabla and be inspired by it. But also, you know, by the theme of how unfair and cruel this world is. And my dream is that one day, you know, there'll be no more suffering and we'll all be friends and family. And I put those wishes in that song.
0: Okay, nice one.

0: I Have a Dream by Guy Allen. Guy, how do you actually compose your lyrics? Where do you have the inspirations from?
1: Well, funnily enough, it's when I go to the island that I get peace, tranquility, to think about what I should write about. When I'm in the UK, there are all sorts of distractions, if you like, that take me away from music a bit more than I would like it to. How do I compose my lyrics? It's really trying to think of an idea and trying to think of the world the way it's going, and looking at people around me, and you know, sitting in a car park or going to a supermarket and watch people's behavior, and then suddenly you know you get an idea, you make an observation, and from that idea you just expand the whole theme, and so very often that's how it happens.
0: Where can we see Guy Allen in the future?
1: Well, I'd love to be able to get some to make some further progress, because you know, although the music may be acceptable to a certain degree, I've evolved over the years, and I would just love to be able to continue just focusing on my music. Mm-hmm. But that demands a fair bit of money, and any kind of support in terms of what should we say,
2: violence?
1: You know, like a producer maybe who may have the facilities to help me further, you know. Mm-hmm. I'd welcome their views and help, because I just can't do it all on my own.
0: Do you think that there are producers listening from Mauritius that will be actually willing to work with you?
1: Oh, well, I mean, it's a two-way affair in a way, you know. I mean, at the end of the day, it would be nice to at least begin a conversation with someone and take it from there. Mm. Because it's not because some people like my music that the producer is
0: bound
1: to
0: like it,
1: yeah, too. So, and you know, it's about a partnership, and it has to start somewhere. So maybe, you know, an email or a phone call from whoever that is, you know, might kick off a nice relationship.
0: Okay, back to Patrick.
2: Yes, we're nearly coming to the end of the show, and I think I'm going to try and force in two tracks. And the next one I'm playing is L'Aigle Noir by Florent Pagny.
0: The Black Eagle.
2: That was Florent Pagny.

Good afternoon, everyone. It's Saturday. It's Reggae and Dub Hour. And the sun's shining out there, and it actually has some heat in it. It's lovely. A little hint of summer, which I think is going to last over the bank holiday period. How lucky are we? Lots and lots to get through today. I'm going to start with the Blue Beats.

was the Blue Beach there. The song was called Thinking of You, and the album it was taken from, it's called Roots, Branch and Stem, Living Tradition in Scar. And I play that one for you, Emily. Just hearing the lyrics, you'll probably know why. Oh, ground. Oh, as I say, I'm confused today. The sun's out, there's heat in it, it's not raining, and Mr. Michael Rawlins has arrived an hour early. It's all just too much. I need to lie down in a dark room and have a blanket thrown over me. But no, at least not for another hour. We're going to have Groundation now. One of my favourite reggae bands. The album is Here I Am, and this is a stonking track. It's called Blues Away.

Blues Away from Groundation, taken from their album Here I Am. The next album up is called Show Me a Purpose, and it's the first of two visits we're going to make today. This particular track is by Alpha and Omega featuring Nishka. It's called Show Me a Purpose, which is the title of the album, and we're going to come back to it a little later on in the show and have another kind of drive past the same song / rhythm. So this first one up is called Show Me a Purpose. As I say, it's Alpha and Omega featuring Nishka on vocals.

0: boss.
1: Show Me a Purpose, from the album of the same name by Alpha and Omega, featured Nishka on vocals. Magic Fashek's new album is just out. It's called Rainmaker, and this is his particular take on a rock classic. It shouldn't take you more than a second or two to identify the song.

be honest, that's a bit of an unholy mess, but that's what I like. Yes, I really do like that. That was Magic Feshek, Hotel California, taken from his new album Rainmaker. Jalik Roy up next. The album is Fly, African Eagle, the best of African reggae.

Baby Coco Zinzin. I don't know why, but that's what it's called. It's from Jali Croy and taken from the album Fly African Eagle, the best of African reggae. We have Brain Damage now. The album is Always Greener. Open brackets on the other side, close brackets. The song is called Spirit World.

yeah. In it well worth.

very strange feeling. He was talking to me. The spirit world was talking to the birds and in the wind. Yeah.

Yeah. This is what.

Spirit World there from the album Always Greener on the Other Side from Brain Damage. We haven't played any Black Uhuru for a while, so let's rectify that now. The song I'm going to play you is called Party in Session. It's a 12-inch version, and it's taken from the massive box set, which, if you're a Black Uhuru fan, you will know that audio. And if not, check it out. It's the complete Anthem Sessions. So this is Party in Session, 12-inch.

Keep the noise down. There we go. That was Party in Session, 12-inch version from Black Uhuru, taken from the box set, The Complete Anthem Sessions. You should definitely own it if you don't already. Alpha Blondy has a new album out. It's called Mystic Power. It's not one of his strongest. I've found the last few Alpha Blondy albums a little bit lacklustre, but this particular track called Say Do is definitely my favourite on the album, and I'm happy to share it with you now.

track was called Lost in Translation, International Observer Meets Horace Mix. It was from Pitch Black, and it was taken from the album Frequencies Fall. Band Brasswood and Wise are a new band for me. I've only been acquainted with them for a week or two. Their new album is called Third Step, which will definitely be featuring again on another show. I just thought I'd give you a little taste of them here. This track is a little short track. It's called Elias.

It lies there, from Brass, Wood and Wires, taken from their new album Third Step. So this is our second visit to the album Show Me a Purpose. The track is called The Dub of Purpose, and it's by Another Sound System Experience.

That was Dub of Purpose from another sound system experience taken from the album Show Me a Purpose. Well, that kind of finishes the reggae and dub today, although I do have one more track to play. You can hardly be unaware that the Doors keyboard player Ray Manzarek died recently. There's been lots of tributes on various stations and on TV as well. They always... show playing the opening of Light My Fire, which, yeah, okay, fair enough. I'm not going to play you Light My Fire, but I'm going to play you a track from The Doors. It's from what I consider to be probably their best album, although for me it's either that or LA Woman. It's called The Spy, which I think is one of the best Doors tracks and does show Ray Manzarek's keyboard playing off to fine effect. So I'm going to close today's show with The Doors, The Spy, and just before I hit the play button, I'd like to say thank you very much for listening, if you have been. Enjoy this rare bout of fine weather, which has coincided with the bank holiday. I've got Mr. Mike Rawlins waiting to take over the chair. Hello. So, there he is, going, hello! So, please, enjoy The Doors, The Spy. Ray, wherever you are, this is for you, and thank you very, very much for all the musical enjoyment you've brought to me over the years.

Well, hello. It's Saturday. It's round about three-ish. My name's Mikey. This is music. It's sound arranged to agree with itself and your ears.

from their album Park Life. Hello, this is Mikey Rawlings. You're listening to Brighton and Hove Community Radio. It's a gorgeous day outside, so I hope you brought your compota, or at least the speakers, out into the back garden, or even down on the beach, and are listening to us there in the privacy of your own world, which is this world. Oh, it's so nice outside. I am on my own in the studio, so obviously, as you know, when alone in the studio and broadcasting, I do strip naked and smear myself with butter. Unfortunately, it's all dribbling off because of the heat, but never mind, we'll sort something out. In the meanwhile, here is the Beatles, and they are going to sing a song for you, which starts with the words, roll up for the mystery tour. It's not just any magical mystery tour, it's a super magical mystery tour. This came out in 1967. It was first, they did this as a film, which I'm sure you know, and it broadcast on Boxing Day 1967. That was the first Christmas that I was on this earth, Christmas of 67, and it got utterly slated. It was the first thing the Beatles had done that got absolutely ripped into pieces by the critics, partly because it was shown in black and white, and if you ever see it, it's a psychedelic extravaganza, which really has done no favours whatsoever by being in black and white. Partly because they directed it themselves, and it does kind of show. It's got a naivety to it that is really endearing, but it was, it's kind of wrong to say it was ahead of its time, because they weren't being, in terms of filmmaking, obviously in terms of music they were, but they weren't in terms of filmmaking being visionary. They just lucked out. They were not only the best band ever, they were the luckiest band ever. They kind of lucked out in that now Magical Mystery Tour is actually studied in film schools. It is not without merit, but a lot of the times it's the naive wit of the imbecile is so refreshing, but only in filmmaking terms. Anyway, enough talking, more singy Beatles.

from the album of the same name. That was Magical Mystery Tour by the Beatles. Now, you might have heard in that piece, there's the sound effects, the recording of their coach going past. It goes, boom. Well, you might hear that again at some point in the show on account of our studio is right by a road, and normally we have the double glazing windows closed, but it's so hot today, I've got them wide open. So if you listen carefully, you can hear maybe the bit of traffic noise in the background. Sorry about that. If you're listening in the Antarctic, that might be a nice little juxtaposition. You know, all those endless, endless miles of silent white snow, and then you hear some, like, English traffic noise going past. Can you tell it's English? I wonder. I wonder if in different countries the cars sound different. Of course they don't. That's a stupid thought. Anyway, Naked Mikey here, broadcasting on his lonesome from a studio in which he is the only occupant, apart from The Clash, who are actually... I brought back Joe Strummer from the grave with magic that I learned playing Faustus, and he's going to do this live. From Sandinista, this is The Clash with the Magnificent Seven. Ring, ring, it's 7 a.m. Move yourself to go again.

like cowboys do in TV land. Oh, ho, ho, ho, ho, ho. Some people call Sandinista a flawed masterpiece. I call it a masterpiece, and I will fight the man that has a bad word to say about Joe Strummer outside now. Haters, ha. Huh? Oh, I miss him so much. The man died far, far, far too young. On to somebody else who isn't dead. Steve Harley. He had a band called Cockney Rebel. They all left him. He got a bit humpy, as you would. I mean, he probably was quite hurt by that. So, he wrote this song and formed a new Cockney Rebel. And this was an it. And it's called Come Up and See Me, Make Me Smile. Nice riff.

Ah, Steve Harley, Cockney Rebel. That was one of his two hits. The other one, I believe, was called Mr. Soft. It got used for Mr. Soft. It got used to sell soft mints and then kind of got approbated by a young Mr. Gallagher for an Oasis tune. What was the Oasis tune called that was a rip-off of Mr. Soft? Can't remember. Anyway, Mr. Soft is Mr. Living in My Loft. That's what he wrote. Steve Harley and Cockney Rebel. Still about. Yeah, he's a strange old guy, Steve Harley.

he was kind of just kind of before punk, sort of 75, but he kind of was hip to what was happening there. He was sort of a glam look with a punk attitude and some strange little pop songs. Anywho, let's have another song. This man was totally before glam, totally before punk, but with punk attitude and a glam look, arguably, I would argue. I like arguing. This is Frank Sinatra. I mean, if that man didn't have punk aggression, I don't know who did. If that man wasn't glam, I don't know who was. If that man did not have a voice smoother than the butter which is currently dripping from my naked form, then, my word, I'm a liar. I am a liar, actually. Frank!

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It's really killing that he's so willing to make whoopee.

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I love Frank Sinatra. I didn't really get him when I was younger. If you are under 30 and you don't like Frank Sinatra, fair shout, mate. Fair shout. Get into like UK dubstep or grime or whatever it is that is just around the corner. I probably sound really old fashioned just thinking that UK dubstep and grime is of the moment. It's so passe. Actually, on a tangent, I saw it made me so happy. I'll tell you what I saw that made me so happy. Shall I tell you what made me delirious with happiness? I saw a young, fashionable gentleman with some high-waisted trousers pulled up as high as they would go. In other words, dear listener, at last, the pendulum of trousers has swung back. It has been the height of fashion for at least the past, 10, 15 years, for young persons of the male variety to wear their trousers around their buttocks so their little bottoms hang out the top. Oh God, pull your trousers up, boy. But then if you're an adolescent, your trousers must enrage old people. This is vital for the furtherment of the species. Why? Because it gives you a bonding with other people's of an adolescent disposition so you can get together, pair up, mate and continue our species. So I do understand why the ute wears stupid trousers, but I was so pleased to see that. Yes, pull your trousers up. How did I get onto trousers from Frank Sinatra? Well, he was always very well dressed. Anyhow, get a pen and paper ready, and I'm going to give you some information about this next track. This next track is lovingly, lovingly dedicated to our very own Lady Stardust, who recently interviewed Dave Hill of mammoth British band Slade. They never really cracked America until later on in their life. They did eventually crack America, which is kind of what you need to do to be genuinely huge if you're from this country. I suppose from America as well, you need to crack America to be genuinely huge. But their songs cracked America before they did. A bunch of their songs got covered by American bands, far inferior versions, which nevertheless were big hit singles. So I think Poison did one, Skid Row did one, all those terrible, awful sort of early to mid 1980s hair metal bands, the ones that got swept away. Well, they didn't get swept away, they got inspired by the new wave of British heavy metal and then got swept away by grunge. Slade, Mama, We're All Crazy Now. This is for Lady Stardust. Here you go.

0: Now, ain't that great?
1: That's what I call English rock and roll for you, Slade. And that there was for Lady Stardust. Now, I told you I'd give you some information, so I hope you've got a pen and paper ready. Or if you're listening on playback, you could just pause, go and get a pen and paper. Are you back? Thank you. Excellent. You took your time, didn't you? Anyway, this is... As you all know, we have one of the directors here at BHCR is a very, very good friend of ours, Ian Fenlove. I've known a man over 10 years, and he is a diamond. Sadly, 4 years ago, his mother succumbed to Alzheimer's disease and passed away. So every year, a group of people gather to walk in Ian Fenlove's mum's memory. Most of them have never met her, but choose to help raise funds for the Alzheimer's Society, who support her so well in her final months, and their support has been deeply appreciated. This year, the walk's taking place on Sunday the 24th of June, very close to Longest Day, just 3 days after Longest Day, so it'll be a beautiful summer's morning. What happens is it's a Sunday, we all meet for about 9 a.m. The route and the set-off point is yet to be decided, but it kind of is there if you get in contact. It's you know, you'll find out where it is. It's a lovely, pleasant Sunday morning walk. It's all done by lunchtime, and then we kind of tend to head for a pub and have like a nice Sunday roast together. It's really fun. It's not, we don't pretend it's 1982 and we're the Royal Marines yomping towards Port Stanley. It's not a heads down yomp. It's a gentle, pleasant stroll in the sun to remember a lovely, lovely woman and to support our friend Ian and to raise some much needed funds for a very good cause. So here's the bit you need to write down. You don't actually have to come on the walk if you don't want to, but you may very well choose to contribute some money. That would be very greatly appreciated. Or you can just come along and walk with us. If you wanted to chuck a bit of money at it, it's www.justgiving.com. That's all lowercase, Fourth Gene Fennell Memorial. So that's for the number JUSTGIVING.FENNELLMEMORIAL. So all together, that's www.justgiving.com/Fourth Gene Fennell Memorial. If you'd like to come along, we would love to see you there. I'll be the one looking slightly green with a hangover. If you phone up Ian, he can get you details. His phone number is 07737580259. Let's give you that one again. 07737580259, and come along. We'd love to see you there. And it's a lovely day. It's going to be a beautiful, sunny summer Sunday. If you wake up with a hangover, it will evaporate as soon as that fresh morning air hits your lungs. And you just have a good time raising a bit of money for a fine, fine organisation. Because, let's face it, we're all going to get old soon. And I'm a bit scatterbrained to start with, so I'm a bit scared of Alzheimer's myself. Let me play you something a bit chilled. This is from The Orb, which were like a one-man band. It's called, the album is UF Orb. It's called Majestic. This is a great album. Check it out. If you haven't got UF Orb, it's absolutely a trippy album. It's wonderful. Stick it on the headphones late at night or when you're lying in the summer sun and just enjoy. Check this. Majestic, The Orb.
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3: Wake up! Wake up! Wake up!

We're on TV. We're actually on TV enough.

from the incredible album What Is Called UF Orb. That was The Orb. Brilliant. That is actually one of my all-time favourite albums. It's a fantastic album. If you've not checked any of their stuff, you don't hear too much of them nowadays, but back in the day, oh, they was massive. They were kind of, they took the whole rave thing and they mixed in kind of the history of music. They really did. They were the first people, you know, they really did stuff with a sampler. I say they, it was just one guy, Alex Patterson, and he's friends with me on Facebook. But you know, he hasn't sent me any like personal messages or anything. What kind of a man is he? Unlike Bob Dylan, who I just can't get off the phone. I have to say, Bob, mate, I need to go. I haven't had supper yet. Jeez. Anyway, this is Bob Dylan from his first album. He's Man of Constant Sorrow. He's got troubles everywhere.

There you go. 19 years old when he did that, he was. Bob Dylan, from his first album, which is just called Bob Dylan, it is eponymous. It was on Columbia Records, and he was signed by a guy called John Hammond, who was at the time head of Columbia Records, and he was known as Hammond's Folly. That first album didn't really sell too many copies, but it's great. It's since gone on to sell loads. John Hammond was the only one who wanted to sign him to Columbia, who at the time, their big deal was Frank Sinatra. Or I think they just lost Frank Sinatra. He'd had a row with them over overpay, I think, over the details of his new contract, and he'd stormed off to form Reprise Records. Anyway, I digress. Back to Bob Dylan. The thing with Bob Dylan, though, that early album was, it was so cheap to record. Literally, they just got him to sit down and pointed a microphone at him. And if you listen to the mix of it, it is just outrageously stereo. If you hear it on headphones, you get voice in one ear, guitar in the other ear, you know, a harmonica in one ear, guitar in the other ear. There is a movement now for stuff like this to return to the mono mix, because there's only one groove on the vinyl instead of two. This is mono mix in vinyl. You get a better reproduction of that one groove. And also, it's a little disconcerting to hear the guitar from one side of the room and the voice from another side of the room when you know he should all be coming from the same direction, because it is just one man. So anyway, Hammond's Folly, who turned out to be one of the in fact probably the most influential songwriter bar Lennon and McCartney of the 60s, which means of the 70s too. Bob Dylan, his first album. Check it if you ain't checked it already, which I'm sure you have. Anyway, it's 10 to 4 ish, so I'm about to go. I've got a show tonight. If you're down in Brighton, it's on at Happy Cell on Davidor Road. It's called The Imaginarium of Dr. Faustus. It's the tragedy of Dr. Faustus, written in 1589 by Christopher Marlowe. I play Faustus for the second half. A very handsome young gentleman called Jay Kennedy plays Faustus for the first half. Do you know what gets me? There's one line in the second half where I come on. It said Learned Faustus. They've changed it to Aged Faustus because it's this 24 years have passed. He sells his soul to the devil for 24 years of vain glory, and then I come in when the 24 years is done, and they call me aged instead of learned. Oh, it's a cruel business, friends, it really is. Bayer and Luke are here, so I've had to put some more clothes on, unfortunately, but never mind, I'll let you into a secret. I'm not wearing underwear. They're going to be on soon, another 10 minutes, 9 more minutes you've got of my wittering on, and then you've got a proper show, which is them. In that 9 minutes, I'm going to devote 2.5 of them to playing Margarita by Breaks off of the album The Beatific Visions, which is something that Faustus has. He sees an angel, which is a beatific vision. This is Breaks. This is wonderful. This is Margarita.

weren't that good. It did stop a little bit, so I was just trying to think of what I was going to play you next, and it stopped quite unexpectedly. Well, that's what happens when you've got an incompetent disc jockey like moi. But it's an incompetent disc jockey like moi who utterly adores super furry animals, so I've only got another few minutes left. I'm going to chuck you some SFA from Fuzzy Logic, Mario Man.

Nope, executive decision. That's just too chilled out for this kind of a day. That's a wonderful song, but I'm not going to play it all. I just felt this isn't the right vibe. I'm going to play you something different. Hotter Than July, which kind of is what it feels like today. So this is what I'm really going to play you. If you come back on Wednesday, I will play lots of Super Furry Animals and I'll play you some obscure 1920s blues. I haven't done that today, but this is more like a sunny song. This is Master Blaster jamming, subtitled in brackets, Hotter Than July, Stevie Wonder. Here we go. Now this is proper.

0: Thanks for joining us. See you on Wednesday. Here's Bea and Luke.
1: And basically, I've got to go and change over now, so there's going to be a little bit of a pause.
2: Almost there. I'm doing it. Going as fast as I can.

0: Hello, welcome to another edition of Beyond the Border. Thank you, Mike. I was enjoying your music before then, Mike. I just had to rush off, of course, but yeah, I was enjoying some of that stuff. And we just heard Miles Davis. Happy birthday, Miles Davis. It would have been Miles Davis's birthday today with his song Summertime, and it is like, well, very much summertime. And yeah, of course, I'm with Bea. Hey, Bea.
1: Hi, Luke. How are you?
0: I'm very good. You enjoying the summertime?
1: Yeah, of course.
0: Yeah, it's, well, you know what it's like here. It might not last that long, but it's hot at the moment.
1: Yeah.
0: So, nearly melting in the studio today. And so, yeah, I thought appropriate enough to start off the show with birthday boy Miles Davis and the song Summertime. Yeah, from 1958. It's an old one, hey. Now, we got various things going on today's show. We're going to have some more music that you discovered at the Great Escape a bit later, yeah?
1: Yeah, I've wrote three songs.
0: Perfect. Mm-hmm. So we've got that to look forward to. Before that, I wanted to play something a little bit closer to home than we usually go, because obviously Beyond the Border, we are very international. But I wanted to play something from a Brighton musician. I don't know if any of you guys are into blues music, but I am. And I've seen John Crampton, if you know him, and playing Tequila Blues. So why don't we have a listen to that? Okay, enjoy.

0: Hello, welcome back, and I hope you enjoyed that John Crampton playing Tequila Blues. Yes, Brighton artist, John Crampton. He's amazing. If you've ever seen him, he plays like the Bee's Mouth, Mesmerist, quite a few places in Brighton and the local area, and he's very good bluesman. So next, well, from Tequila Blues, well, you think tequila, you think Mexico. Well, I do. makes sense. And we got a recommendation. Well, a couple of weeks ago, I did a show with people's recommendations from the couch surfing community, and I got one recommendation from a Mexican lady known as Cyborg. It's like Cyborg. Why Cyborg? Anyway, that's their name on couchsurfing, and they recommended a group called Grupo Siquisiri.
1: Yeah,
0: I was getting my pronunciation there, or accents and things, just to confuse me. Grupo Siquisiri, and they've got loads of interesting music and versions of various songs. I quite like this one, La Gallina con Chuchumbe.
1: Chuchumbe, yeah.
0: Yeah. So, and what does that translate as there?
1: The hen with the chuchumbe that I didn't know, because in Spain we don't have this word, but I have discovered that it's a dance, a kind of dance.
0: Okay.
1: But so I don't know if in this context is this. I'm
0: so maybe
1: sure.
0: The hen doing some sort of dance, possibly.
1: Maybe.
0: I like that image. Let's say it's that. Okay, well, let's have a listen anyway. Grupo Siquisiri with La Gallina con Chuchumbe. Enjoy.

0: Welcome back. I hope you enjoyed that. It was Grupo Sikisiri with La Gallina con Chuchuchumbe. Chuchumbe. No, put too many chus in there. And from Mexico. And yeah.
1: That's cool.
0: I was enjoying it. And now, Bea, you have some recommendations for us.
1: Yeah.
0: This is from Great Escape.
1: From Great Escape. They are all from Europe. Uh-huh. The first band, they are from France.
0: Uh-huh.
1: They have called Colit.
0: Uh-huh.
1: And they are from a collective called Valerian Friends.
0: Okay.
1: And they are like different groups, bands. And they have this collective, and they have a blog, and they play this music there. Awesome.
0: So we got three different groups from Europe, and maybe it can be our own little version of the Eurovision. Something like that.
1: They use the music that they play is a kind of 80s music, like from video games.
0: Okay, interesting. Kind of electronic-y stuff.
1: And I am so disappointed with myself because I knew this band before the festival, mm-hmm. and I decided to see another band. And I didn't like that band, and I was
0: so
1: very
0: you missed
1: disappointed.
0: Out.
1: Yeah, because I was saying, okay, I think the other band is could be better, and I was
0: to discover something new, maybe as well.
1: But it wasn't.
0: Oh well. Anyway.
1: But they are very good. So yeah, let's enjoy the song. We have today Simon's Past.
0: Okay, let's have a listen.

0: Wow, I enjoyed that bear.
1: Okay.
0: It was a bit short. I wanted that to, you know, you're just getting into the mood of it or something, and then it's finished.
1: Yeah, it's kind of, it's so short. It's,
0: yeah, it seems like a sample.
1: Yeah, awesome. Sounds like this. Yeah. And the second band I have chosen today is a band called When Saints Go Marching.
0: Uh-huh.
1: And they are from Copenhagen, from Denmark. And I have discovered this band because they have played before a band that I wanted to see the gig.
0: Yeah.
1: And I discovered them. They are so pretty good. And the singer reminds me to the singer of Anthony and the Johnsons.
0: Oh, okay.
1: This kind of contratenor voice.
0: Yeah.
1: It's quite interesting. Yeah. Yeah, it's a kind of electronic music and sounds good.
0: Yeah, cool.
1: Okay, and the song that we are going to play is called Charge and Law.
0: Called what, sorry?
1: Charge and Law.
0: Charge and Law. Okay, let's have a listen.